0: in that Meet the Press interview on Sunday. You recall he, that's the one he stormed off of after calling everybody names, offending everybody, going in on California, where I sit right now, saying the election's being stolen in the mayor's race. It's being stolen in the governor's race because his Republican candidates are falling behind here, even as the count continues. But he stormed off the set of Meet the Press on Sunday, but not before he had this to say.
1: This $1.8 billion so-called anti-weaponization fund, it was going to compensate people who say the federal government weaponized the legal system against them. It's been blocked by the courts, met with opposition from Republicans.
2: And Democrats.
1: In Congress and Democrats.
2: Excuse me. Mostly Democrats.
1: Mostly some Democrats Republicans. And some Republicans.
2: Some. Very few Republicans.
1: Just to be very clear, are you backing off the fund completely, as your acting Attorney General Todd Blanche has said, or are you looking for another avenue to revive
2: the fund?
1: So let
2: me explain what the fund is. People have been hurt so badly by radical left lunatics that worked for the Biden administration and Sleepy Joe. They're vicious, they're violent, what they did to people. And of course, they went after me more than anybody else. They raided Mar-a-Lago and all the other things. But people have been badly hurt. They've committed suicide. They've lost their jobs. They've lost their families. They've lost their wives. They've lost everything. They've lost everything over a fake weaponization of government.
1: Now, so let me just tell you. Are you looking for a way to revive it?
2: Well, look, it was up to me. I'd pay them the kind of money that they deserve. People have been destroyed. Lives have been destroyed. Many suicides. Think of it. People have committed suicide because a bunch of thugs went after them.
1: You don't.
2: So me personally, I think the weaponization fund is a great idea. And so do many other Republicans. You have to get it approved. If they get it approved, that's great. If they don't get it approved, I'd be disappointed.
0: So there's the president on the slush fund, as I like to call it. We'll let Barbara McQuaid respond to what she heard specifically in that clip and a great deal more. Glad to have her for the hour. The book is called The Fix, Saving America from the Corruption of a Mob-Style Government. 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

0: 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Check out my brother Donnie McClurkin coming up at 5 a.m. right here on 1230 The Buzz.
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2: Ladies and gentlemen.
3: Oh, God.
2: Get you a jack.
3: Oh, God. But Griff's still here. I need him on sound.
2: When you go to Chick-fil-A and they don't have your right order,
3: oh God,
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3: Yeah, get it right.
2: Number one, you ask for no pickles and they put pickles on it, then Jay comes in.
3: I ask for pickles.
2: Come on.
3: Come on. Where's my Polynesian salsa?
2: Come on. When you go pick up your kids from school and the principal want to talk to you on the side because your kid is bad, you bring in your jack.
3: Yeah, what you want to talk about? My child is an angel. Yeah.
1: Get up. And don't miss a minute of Get Up Mornings with Erica Campbell.
3: Get up.
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0: the gloom.
1: I was looking at my list of artists that we played last June during Black Music Month, and Ella Fitzgerald made the cut last year. So this year we're giving you some Sarah Vaughan on one of these June days. Again, Black Music Month, the entire month of June, and we choose a different artist every day to play the best of their catalog. And today we are slowing it down a bit with Sarah Vaughan on Tavis Smiley. Our guest in this hour, and glad I got it for the hour, former U.S. Attorney, University of Michigan, U of M, law professor, New York Times perennial best-selling author these days, Barbara McQuaid. Barbara, good to hear your voice again. It's been too long. How are you?
2: Thank you, Tavis. Great, great to be with you, and I'm glad you're enjoying hearing my voice because I'm enjoying listening to Sarah Vaughan.
1: Yeah, I love Sarah Vaughan. I love Barbara McQuaid as well. And I'm glad to have you back on this program. Let me just go right in and make the most of this hour that we have. 45 minutes left in this hour, and I'm excited to have you. I played that clip as you heard of Donald Trump moments ago on Meet the Press on Sunday. I don't need to color this much more. Tell me what you heard in that clip.
2: Well, he continues to push the false claim that the people who attacked the U.S. Capitol on January 6, 2021 were somehow the victims, that we're supposed to feel sorry for them, that they have, you know, committed suicide. I don't know if that's true, but if so, it's not because they were prosecuted. It's because they put themselves in a situation that was lawless, and it is a fund that would, think about this, compensate people for violating the law, for beating police officers, and to advance the false narrative that they were heroes and martyrs and patriots, as President Trump has previously described them, when they tried to use brute force to prevent the peaceful transition of presidential power. Remember, he tried lawful means of challenging that election, going to court, asking for audits and recounts, and he failed in all of them. He never produced any evidence of a stolen election, and he just convinced people that it had happened and that they had to go take the law into their own hands. So it is an effort to reward his allies. He's already done so by pardoning them from their criminal convictions, and now he wants to give them our money for being his henchmen. So it's and he's not backing down. So I applaud Kristen Welker there for asking him the question persistently, because he ultimately answers and says, no, I think it's great, and I think we should pay them off.
1: That raises two other questions. Barbara McQuaid's new book, by the way, is called The Fix, Saving America from the Corruption of a Mob-Style Government. I'll work my way directly into that text in a moment here, Trust and Believe. Just want to just spend a few more minutes here on this Trump clip we played a moment ago, try to get a better understanding what the future or not of this slush fund is. To your point, Barbara, your brilliant point. On the one hand, he says, no, I like it. She asked him, should it be revived? He said, eh, we shall see. But at the same time, he has since then nominated Todd Blanche, the acting attorney general, after he pushed out you-know-who. So Mr. Blanche is the acting attorney general, but he's now been nominated for that particular slot. So I don't know how to read the fact that he nominates the guy who says that the slush fund is no more, but he won't say in this interview whether or not the slush fund is really a thing of the past. Does that make, can you make sense of any of that?
2: Well, it seems to me that Todd Blanche was facing Congress and they were asking hard questions, and he said, oh, we're done. But President Trump clearly still wants it to be revived. It wouldn't surprise me to see it come in maybe some different form than what we have today. And by the way, your listeners should understand just how corrupt it is to create this fund in this form. Now, if Congress wanted to appropriate funds to compensate these people and have them apply for a fund, they could do that. Of course, they'd have to answer to their voters if they would do something like that, which seems completely unjustified. But because Congress have the power of the purse, they could do that. What the Trump administration and DOJ was attempting to do is to take what is called the judgment fund. That is an appropriation that Congress gives to the executive branch for the Justice Department to administer in the best interests of justice and in the best interests of the United States. So if somebody gets into a car accident with the Postal Service, for example, and they break their leg and they file a lawsuit, what the Justice Department might say, we agree to settle. It was our fault. You broke your leg, and we think you've suffered $10,000 worth of harm. We're going to dip into this judgment fund, and we're going to give you that money. And we've looked at this, and you can show us your receipts, and we all agree this is fair. That's what the judgment fund is supposed to do. Instead, what we saw is President Trump file a baseless lawsuit for $10 billion over the leak of his tax returns. Certainly his returns were leaked. That was wrong. That person was criminally prosecuted and sentenced to 5 years in prison. Donald Trump has never made any ability to show that he in any way lost any harm to his reputation as a result of it, let alone $10 billion worth. And the judge in that case, where President Trump sued his own Treasury Department and his own IRS, had asked the parties, can you please file a brief for me to explain to me how it is that a court even has jurisdiction over this matter? Because it seems to me this is not a real case or controversy because there's no adversity between the parties, which is legally required for there to be a court case. And then 2 days before those briefs were due, Donald Trump voluntarily dismissed his case to enter into this voluntary settlement. And that's where they came up with this $1.8 billion fund, not to compensate President Trump for any loss related to this leak, but to do this completely unrelated thing by providing compensation fund for people who claim they have been the victims of weaponization of the Justice Department under Joe Biden, completely unrelated. So it's corruption on top of corruption on top of corruption. And then the cherry on top was something that came a day later, an addendum to the agreement that allowed President Trump to be immune from any audits of his tax returns. There are some experts who say that will save him $100 million in back taxes that he owes to the IRS. And that part has not yet been taken off the table. That part still appears to be out there.
1: I wanted to make sure I'm clear on what I think you're saying with regard to whether or not this fund has been blocked or halted, according to the acting AG now nominated for that position, Todd Blanche. You're not buying it, given what Donald Trump would or would not say on Sunday about what he thinks of the future of it. Again, I just want to get you on the record here. You don't think that we're done with this as yet, completely?
2: Yeah, I think that Todd Blanche recognizes that the mechanism they're using is not going to pass muster because we've seen Congress balk at it, including some Republicans in Congress, as well they should. But I can imagine that these sinister minds in the Trump administration are looking now for new ways to package this, because the president clearly wants it done. Not only does it reward President Trump's allies, it also perhaps encourages people to help him in the future because you'll be taken care of. And it also helps to advance this false narrative that these were heroes and patriots who were simply trying to protect American democracy. So I can understand why he wants this fund.
1: Yeah.
2: And to the extent he's got henchmen in his administration, I think they're going to look for new ways to create a fund like this, even if this prior mechanism isn't going to hold up.
1: So if for the moment we assume for the moment that the slush fund for his allies is no more, to your point, the immunity for him remains. How do I read that distinction?
2: Yeah, so, you know, there are two parts to this settlement. One was the creation of the slush fund, which, as we said, Todd Blanche says is off the table. He has said nothing about the addendum, which they kind of snuck in the next day, that said Donald Trump, his sons, his business, you know, you've been under these audits at the IRS for a long time. We're just going to say those are done. We're just going to erase those. Forget about it. Anything related to any prior tax return that you've ever filed is hereby forgiven. We resolve all of that. What? Mm-hmm. As I said, that might be worth $100 million. That's still going to be there. I imagine we may see some challenges. There are currently some challenges pending already. A group of former judges has filed a brief with the judge who presided over the original case, saying, this is a fraud on the court. This lawsuit was never one over which any court has jurisdiction. And yet, the Trump and Blanche have used it as a pretext for negotiating a settlement to resolve President Trump's tax bills. And you, Judge, should not allow this. I don't know whether that's going to survive. I don't know, once a lawsuit is dismissed, whether a court has the ability to block it or unwind it. Mm-hmm. But I do think the American people should look at this as the corrupt deal that it is. What I would love to see is in Congress, I don't know that we're going to get it out of this particular Congress, but maybe if we have a new Congress after 2026 elections, maybe we would have a Congress that would conduct some oversight hearings and expose what's actually happening with this loan forgiveness, $100 million debt forgiveness. And frankly, some might consider it an impeachable offense. I don't know that we'll ever have the votes for a conviction on the impeachment, but at least oversight hearings to expose to the American people the incredible corruption of this deal.
1: Before I work my way into the book on the back half of this one-hour conversation with Barbara McQuaid, the book once again is called The Fix, Saving America from the Corruption of a Mob-Style Government. I'm working my way there, trust and believe. I saw your brilliant piece in the Boston Globe, as I recall. It was titled The Worst Part of Trump's Anti-Weaponization Fund. The worst part of this anti-weaponization fund. And before I push forward, I want to make sure that there's nothing in that piece you wanted to bring out in this conversation that I might not have asked you about or we might have missed so far when talking about the worst part of this fund, Barbara.
2: Yeah, no, you're on top of it. I think the worst part of it is this forgiveness for the failure to pay back taxes. You know, the reports that were based on those leaked tax returns is that Donald Trump pays anywhere between zero and $750 a year in income taxes. I don't know about you. I pay a little more than that.
1: Oh, yeah.
2: And it's because he's taken, you know, business losses and some very creative treatment that some say is not appropriate, which is why he was undergoing all of these audits. And so I don't want that piece to get lost because there was a great deal of outrage over the weaponization fund, which I think is appropriate. But I wonder if it wasn't the case, this is a very cynical take, that this was a bait and switch all along, that, you know, we're going to lead with this $1.8 billion fund. That's going to draw a lot of attention and people are going to really object to paying off these people. We're going to, you know, not until the second day are we going to throw in this addendum with this immunity for Donald Trump. And then when the public predictably is outraged, we'll say, okay, have it your way. We will blah. We won't, we'll pull back this $1.8 billion fund. There, you win.
1: But
2: in fact, the worst part was this whole, you know, immunity.
1: Are they that sinister? Are they that smart?
2: They're definitely that sinister. Are they that smart? Probably. I think they've got some smart minds working there. You know, I think people underestimate Donald Trump. He's not a student of history. His grammar's terrible. He doesn't know what words to capitalize or not. But he's also pretty savvy. I think he learned a lot of tricks of the trade from Roy Cohn, who was, you know, lawyer to the mob and lawyer to Joseph McCarthy. I think he's learned a lot of tricks as a snake oil salesman from, you know, P.T. Barnum. And so, yeah, I think they're that sinister, and they're probably that smart.
1: In the 2 minutes I have left now, we've got the rest of the half hour to talk about the book. It's called The Fix, Saving America from the Corruption of a Mob-Style Government. Speaking of the mob and Roy Cohn, let me just ask you, I went back last night to look at some transcripts of our prior conversations, and it turns out I've asked you this question every time you've been on this program, so now I'm going to ask you once again, because maybe the goalposts keep moving, so I'm going to ask again just to keep my record going. How are you reading in this present moment the weaponization and the political of the Department of Justice where you once worked?
2: Worse than ever. Yeah. I don't know what my prior answers were, but it's worse than ever. You know, I had very low expectations for this Trump administration, and my expectations have been exceeded exponentially. We have seen the Justice Department. Now, certainly, there are many people in the Justice Department who are still doing their thing. Mm-hmm. They're still doing their thing honorably. But we have seen of DOJ's 10,000 lawyers, 3,500 of them leave since January of 2025 because of either they were fired, they retired, or they've resigned because they don't want to be part of this. But we have certainly seen the Justice Department used to reward Trump's supporters, like the people who got pardons for their role in the January 6th attacks, or others who, you know, their family buys cryptocurrency and suddenly they get a pardon, or to go after Trump's enemies like Jim Comey and Letitia James, Jerome Powell, the Southern Poverty Law Center. And so I do think that the weaponization of the Justice Department did not exist in the Biden administration, but it does exist in the Trump administration.
1: 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We'll jump inside both parts of the text when we come forward. It's called The Fix, Saving America from the Corruption of a Mob-Style Government. 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
5: Charges are pending against a local pizza shop worker accused of leading police in a pursuit yesterday in a stolen vehicle. According to reports, Ryan Fullback works at a Domino's in downtown Cincinnati and stole a vehicle from his workplace. Police later spotted the vehicle and began a pursuit that ended with the suspect's arrest near 5th and Walnut Streets. One person is dead after a Monday night shooting in Bond Hill. The incident happened just before midnight near Yarmouth Avenue. The victim died at the scene. A death of a man found shot at a Hamilton area home is being investigated as a homicide. 65-year-old Vincent Singletary was found deceased at a 12th Street residence on Friday. Anyone with information on the shooting is asked to contact police. Gas prices are continuing to fall in Cincinnati. AAA reports the average price of regular fuel locally is now $3.83 per gallon. That is 27 cents less than the price just a week ago. The average cost of a gallon of regular fuel in the state of Ohio is $4.04 per gallon. I'm Heather Pasco on 1230 The Buzz.
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0: is Lullaby of Birdland by the great Sarah Vaughan. We continue celebrating the best of Sarah Vaughan today because June is Black Music Month. Different artists every day, and we bring some of the best of their catalog in between these conversations. So we love hearing some Sarah Vaughan today, all 3 hours on this program. We love also hearing the voice of Barbara McQuaid, former U.S. attorney, U of M law professor, New York Times perennial bestselling author these days. Pleased to have her back on the program to discuss her new text. It's called The Fix, Saving America from the Corruption of a Mob-Style Government. Barbara, we were talking earlier, and you referenced the name of Roy Cohn, who Donald Trump learned well from. And I was fascinated when I saw the book. It didn't surprise me, but I was fascinated by your use of the term mob-style government. Why did you lean into that? And we'll go straight inside the book.
1: Yes, I wanted to share with readers what I'm seeing. I think it's important to label conduct so that people can recognize it and counter it. And one of the things that I'm seeing in Trump's second term that was very different from his first term was the use of some of these tactics. And, it seems quite likely that he learned these tactics from Roy Cohn. Remember during his first term, he would ask, where's my Roy Cohn?
0: Mm-hmm.
1: He wanted people to operate in the same way. And I think he was surprised when he appointed all of these experienced government officials that they didn't play ball the way he wanted them to. But this time around, I think he knew what he was doing. And so what I'm referring to in particular are some of the things I observed in my career as a prosecutor that were used by corrupt public officials or by organized crime enterprises or by con men. And one of those tactics is to identify rivals and to use power to inflict pain on them. And by inflicting pain, you can coerce them to come to the table to negotiate their own punishment. Mm-hmm. And when I think about examples of that, I think about there was already an indictment on Eric Adams, the former mayor of New York, for bribery when Trump took office. And one of the things they said to him is like, we'll relieve this pain as long as you play ball with us and enforce President Trump's immigration policies. As a result of that, we saw several people quit from the U.S. Attorney's Office in Manhattan and Maine Justice. And then we saw the use of these executive orders. We had claims about law firms that they were engaging in weaponization and lawfare simply by associating with people like Robert Mueller or members of his staff who had worked on cases against Donald Trump, or that they had engaged in illegal DEI practices. There'd never been any legal challenge to the way they were conducting their personnel practices. And yet many law firms felt this intimidation and came to the table and negotiated with the president to perform pro bono legal services to get out from under this pain of being excluded from courthouses, being stripped of their security clearances, being told that none of their lawyers will be hired in government. You know, if you're a lawyer and you can't go to court, your livelihood is not going to be able to operate. And so they negotiated these punishments with the president. We saw similar actions against universities mm-hmm. and against some members of the media, these frivolous claims for defamation seeking millions of dollars. And some of these law firms, rather than fight the president this time around, agreed to these payoffs that I think had the effect of not only silencing these potential critics, but also doing it in a way that's visible to other would-be critics who might say to themselves, wow, if they can bring down CBS and a Paul Weiss law firm, one of the most powerful global law firms in the world, and universities like Columbia and Northwestern and the University of Virginia, then who am I, little old me, to speak out against the president? And so that's what I mean by these mob-style tactics, just using raw power to try to intimidate mm-hmm. critics into silence.
0: To your point specifically, Barb, about these law firms, I wrestle with whether or not I side with the fact that Donald Trump successfully brought them down or whether or not they acquiesced. I recognize it's two sides of the same coin, but you take my point there?
1: Oh, yeah. And, this was always a challenge as a prosecutor about how to handle the bribe payer. Mm-hmm. So, you know, you had the extortionist who was demanding these kickbacks, put these organizations in an uncomfortable position. And I think, you know, not all are created equal. Some do not have the wherewithal to withstand the pressure. But you look at some of these global law firms where the average salary is something like $6 million a year. Would it really have been so costly to perhaps lose some clients over this and maybe make, oh, I don't know, $5 million this year? Mm-hmm. I also think they send a message that if you're, you know, a potential client, if you won't even stand up to the president over this, how am I going to expect you to stand up for me? Mm-hmm. And I think those law firms have paid the price. I know I have many law students who no longer want to work in these places. Some of them have lost some of their great legal talent. I know the former U.S. attorney in the Southern District of New York, Damian Williams, left the Paul Weiss law firm for one of the law firms that actually fought back. And of course, the law firms that fought back and went to court won, as of course they would, because these claims against them were completely baseless. And I read recently that one of the firms that caved, Cadwallader, Wickersham and Taft, is now being absorbed by another firm because it lost so many lawyers in the aftermath. Mm. So I'm not sure they really correctly calculated how this would play out in the long run.
0: Yep. As I read your book, I have discovered that there is a fine line, again, courtesy of your brilliant writing. There's a fine line between corruption and cruelty. Does that make sense to you?
1: Yes. You know, one of the things Hakeem Jeffries has said, he said this after President Trump's first 100 days in office, that I quote in the book, is that this administration has been marked by corruption, cruelty, and chaos. Mm-hmm. And I think all of those things go into the mix of this mob-style government. And so certainly President Trump, with his abuse of power, with his unjust enrichment, is part of the corruption. But I think the cruelty is different, but goes hand in hand with the corruption. Because I think one of the ways of gaining power is to try to build indifference, if not resentment, against other members of society. And so when you see the White House putting out on its official channels these memes that try to undermine and dehumanize other members of our society, you know, immigrants, people of color, the transgender community, it dehumanizes all of us. But I think it is an effort to divide and conquer, to stoke division in society and get people to not just tolerate cruelty against others, but to receive it gleefully, to celebrate joyfully when other people are oppressed. You know, there's this false narrative that the reason people may feel left behind, not doing as well financially as prior generations, is that it's all the fault of DEI. It is all the fault of immigrants who are taking our jobs. Mm-hmm. It is all the fault of women who are in the workforce and not at home having babies where they belong. That false narrative is, I believe, there to mask what has really happened in America over the past 40 years, starting with the Reagan administration, which is a transfer of wealth to corporations and CEOs and the top 1% in society through tax policy, deregulation, laws that gouge consumers. Those are the real reasons. And so I think instead to divide us, rather than having people band together across racial lines and say, hey, why don't we change our financial policies to benefit the people? Instead, they want to pit us against each other so that we don't notice that what they're really doing is stealing from us.
0: Nope. I think you couldn't be more right about that. I was just smiling when you quoted Hakeem Jeffries. There's no doubt in my mind he is the king of alliteration. Chaos, corruption, and cruelty. He does it all the time. Nobody does it better than Hakeem. The book is called The Fix, Saving America from the Corruption of a Mob-Style Government. When we come forward, I want to ask Barbara whether or not Donald Trump is, given the evidence in this book, a weak, strong man, or a strong, strong man? That's the question for Barbara McQuaid when we come forward on Tavis Smiley.
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0: Tavis Smiley and Barbara McQuaid, former U.S. attorney, U of M law professor, New York Times perennial bestselling author. The latest book is called The Fix, Saving America from the Corruption of a Mob-Style Government. I want to spend the last few moments here with some prescriptions. I mentioned earlier, this book is both a warning and a call to action. We've been doing the warning part. We'll get to the call to action here before I let Barbara go at the top of the hour. But I'm going through the book, and I'm trying to figure out whether or not you think that Donald Trump all said here is a weak, strong man, as Robert De Niro refers to him on the back of the book. Great blurb from De Niro, by the way. Whether he's a weak, strong man or strong man, Bob McQuaid.
1: Yeah, thank you for giving me the heads up over the break to think about that. And I've been pondering it over the break, and I conclude that he is a weak, strong man. Mm. And I base that on many factors, including that the guy's just a coward, right? I mean, he had a chance to serve his country during the Vietnam War, and instead he claimed to have bone spurs. Maybe he really did. I don't know. And he's referred to people who did fight for the country as suckers and losers. He criticized John McCain, saying, I like people who don't get captured. Mm-hmm. You know, the guy was a warrior. Oh, my gosh. He's a weak person. He wants material goods. He focuses on transactions. He wants glitz and glamour. Dictator chic in the White House. It's all just masquerading, I think, for whatever emptiness he has in his soul. I can't psychoanalyze him, but what I can tell you is this: lessons I learned from my work as a prosecutor, and that is all con men eventually get caught. And that's because the victim ultimately realizes that I didn't get what I was promised. This man promised me that he would remember the forgotten man. This man promised me that life would be better after he became president. And you know what? I'm worse off than I was before. In the 2024 election, we were all told that the price of eggs was too high. My gosh, here we are at war with Iran. Yeah. The price of gas has gone up astronomically. I don't think anybody feels better off than they were before he ran for office. If anything, our country feels like it is just stoked with hate and fear and anger and division. And so I think he's a weak, strong man. And I think eventually people are going to catch on and realize they didn't get what he was selling. You know, since the last time Obama was reelected, every election has been a change election. And I am hopeful that this one will be too. I don't know who that candidate might be, but I think people want to move on and believe in something bigger than themselves, better than themselves. We're tired of this division. We want a president who will unite us and not divide us and help us make progress toward a more perfect union.
0: When you get Barbara McCrae's book, The Fix, and read it for yourself, you will see that she grounds her arguments in what can only be described as a constitutional faith. She still believes in the Constitution. And as such, when we come forward in our remaining moments with her, I'll ask her to give us a call to action. 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
5: 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Forward ever. 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More of Tavis Smiley when we come forward. 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Forward.
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0: You are indeed for the next 3 minutes here with Barbara McQuaid before I push on to our final hour today. In this book, Barbara McQuaid exposes the tactics of the MAGA system, the far-right MAGA system, information warfare, aggressive retribution, conformism enforced by fear, and pervasive dismantling of legal checks and balances necessary to defend the public interest and uphold justice. We've gotten into some of that in this hour, but she also has in the back of the book, a call to action. I've got 3 minutes left here, Barbara McQuaid, all for you to top line that call to action.
1: Yeah, so one of the ways to defeat a mob-style government and a mobster is through collective action. One of the goals of a mobster is to isolate and silence people individually. And when we rise up together, we can do amazing things. And so there are so many things each of us can do to take back our power in a democracy. I know there's some people out there who are just, you know, barely getting by. They have, you know, kids to raise, jobs to do, and maybe aren't paying attention to politics. But we've got to persuade those friends how important it is to just get out and vote. I think for those of us who have the time and the resources to do it, we can do even more. We can protest. There's research that says if only 3.5% of society participates in peaceful protest, they can affect regime change. Mm-hmm. I think we can work on campaigns. We can get involved in organizations that help us figure out what to do and plug in. There are wonderful groups out there like the League of Women Voters, Indivisible, which has chapters all over the country, the NAACP, who will put you to work and find you an easy job for you to do because they do the organizing and the heavy lifting and leave it to you to perform tasks just to help get out the vote. So all of us has the ability to do things. I mean, if you're feeling ambitious, run for office yourself. We need people, not just at the highest levels of government, but also on school boards and city councils and library boards where there are, you know, book bans and other kinds of things. And we just need good common sense Americans to do those jobs. So there's something all of us can do. And so ask yourselves how you can help.
0: I want to close in these 45 seconds by asking whether or not you think some of the damage that Trump has done with this mob style government is irreparable, or whether or not we can, in fact, stop this Democratic backslide.
1: I don't think anything's irreparable. I think some of it may take a long time and won't be resolved overnight. For example, at the Justice Department, I think restoring trust is going to take a commitment from the next presidential candidate to pledge to maintain the independence of the Justice Department and not interfere with its work. But I think, you know, the arc of the moral universe, as they say, bends toward justice, but it doesn't do it alone. It requires all of us to give it a push.
0: No, it's got to be bent. I take your point. I love that King quote, but it's got to be bent. And we got to do the bending. The book is called The Fix, Saving America from the Corruption of a Mob-Style Government, written by New York Times perennial bestselling author Barbara McQuaid, former U.S. attorney and professor now at U of M Law School. Barbara, as always, I enjoy these conversations immensely because I learned so much from you and your writings. Thank you for the text and thank you for the time.
1: Thank you, Tavis. Really appreciate the conversation.
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19: One person is dead after a Monday night shooting in Bond Hill. The incident happened just before midnight near Yarmouth Avenue. The victim died at the scene. A death of a man found shot at a Hamilton area home is being investigated as a homicide. 65-year-old Vincent Singletary was found deceased at a 12th Street residence on Friday. Anyone with information on the shooting is asked to contact police. Charges are pending against a local pizza shop worker accused of leading police in a pursuit yesterday in a stolen vehicle. According to reports, Ryan Fullback works at a Domino's in downtown Cincinnati and stole a vehicle from his workplace. Police later spotted the vehicle and began a pursuit that ended with the suspect's arrest near 5th and Walnut Streets. Authorities are sharing the name of the previously missing kayaker whose body was

0: 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My children feel safe. They never come home and say, I don't want to go to school. 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
3: We've been playing some of the best of her brilliant offerings all 3 hours of the program. Who knows what tomorrow brings, but today we are celebrating in Black Music Month, Sarah Vaughn. We are in the final hour of today's program. Two conversations in this hour, as promised. On the B side, a conversation with technologist Beth Simone Novak about how AI can be redesigned and governed to strengthen democracy rather than undermine it. Her new book is called Reboot, AI and the Race to Save Democracy. She's had an amazing conversation with Barbara McQuaid about that very theme, saving democracy. It comes up again in our third and final hour today. We'll talk to Beth Simone Novak on the back side of this hour. We commence this hour with longtime columnist and author John L. Smith on the Nevada primaries today. As I mentioned, there are primaries all across the country. We've been doing our best every week here as necessary, tracking these Tuesday primaries everywhere. Today, it's Nevada and Maine and North Dakota and South Carolina. We spent the first hour in South Carolina. We travel now to Nevada to talk to John L. Smith. John, how are you, sir? Good to have you back on the program.
4: Well, I'm doing very fine, and I appreciate the invitation.
3: My delight to have you. Let me just start with this question. I was thinking about this last night, as a matter of fact. These days, and I underscore the phrase these days, what is Nevada? Is Nevada a red state? Is Nevada a blue state? Is Nevada a purple state? What is Nevada these days?
4: Well, it is definitely a purple state. It's also a state with an independent streak, if you will. The plurality of the vote registration is nonpartisan. The Democrats are generally ahead of the Republicans in registration, but a lot of nonpartisan voters, which tells us, you know, those of us who follow this thing, that you have to earn your stripes every election cycle. There's the parties are strong in their way, but they're smaller than they were. Harry Reid, the vaunted Reid machine of Nevada, is a, I don't want to say a shadow of its former self, but is less than what it used to be. The Republicans, of course, have been relying on one personality for the last number of years, and Nevada is definitely in thrall to the Trump grip, I would call it, much to the chagrin of many conservatives around the state who basically keep quiet rather than express themselves and risk, you know, the kind of ostracism that he's capable of.
3: What does that mean in Nevada specifically? You say there are many who have been in Nevada is enthralled by the Trump grip. Unpack it for me right quick.
4: Yeah, sure. You know, traditionally, the GOP in Nevada has been more or less Chamber of Commerce Republicans. There has always been, as there is, of course, throughout much of the arid West, there is an area of extremism in certain parts of politics that exists in Nevada. But that did not have the center stage prior to the rise of Donald Trump. Trump has brought out a lot of, you know, militarism in Nevada, a lot of throwback politics, I would call it. And of course, you know, with Citizens United and some of these other things, the guardrails are off with contributions. So at any one time, a relatively obscure race might wind up with hundreds of thousands and millions of dollars backing it from, you know, essentially shadowy donors.
3: Yeah. I saw a piece that John wrote recently. The headline is, candidates boasting a Trump endorsement have no

business in public office. Candidates boasting a Trump endorsement have no business in public office. I'm going to ask him to juxtapose that piece with what he just said about the way that Nevada is enthralled by the Trump grip. He'll explain all that and make it make sense, I suspect, when we come forward. It's primary day all across America. We're going to spend a few minutes talking to him, John L. Smith, longtime and revered columnist in Nevada, about what's happening in that state today as primaries are underway. You're listening to Tavis Smiley. We continue celebrating the great Sarah.

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0: We're running through all the genres of black music in the month of June, Black Music Month. And today it's jazz. Today it is Sarah Vaughan. We'll see what tomorrow brings. But what a joy it is to celebrate Sarah Vaughan, part of the best of our tradition of black music in this month of June. Love me some Sarah Vaughan. Hope you're enjoying hearing just the richness of her voice. Nobody like her. We continue now with John L. Smith, author, longtime columnist, talking about the Nevada primary today. Primaries again in states across the country. We started the first hour of the day in South Carolina. We're closing the last hour, at least the first half of the last hour, in Nevada, talking to John L. Smith. I was fascinated, John, by your piece that I read. I referenced it a moment ago. We were talking a little bit ago about Donald Trump's endorsement. And to be clear, Donald Trump has run the table, one could argue, in this election cycle. He's taken out some big names. He took out Massey in Kentucky, as you know. He took out Cassidy in Louisiana. He took out Cornyn in Texas, a bunch of folk in Indiana, my home state, that he took out. So he's had a pretty good record this cycle of winning the races where he has endorsed. But I was fascinated by your piece that these candidates boasting the Trump endorsement really have no business in public office, subtitle, while they fawn at the feet of the chaos king, inflation skyrockets, tourism shrivels, and America's standing plummets. So I think I get a sense, you got to come out of your shell, man. I think I get a sense, John, of how you feel about the Trump endorsement, even in this cycle, but tell me more as you see it.
1: Well, it is one way to get the attention to get that endorsement is to have the attention of Donald Trump, if briefly. The problem with it in Nevada is that these candidates are essentially, this is a broad brush, but I would say, we'll put it, most of these candidates are absolutely untested. The ones who are tested have been unsuccessful. Mm-hmm. And so against a solid, well-recruited opponent, they're going to have trouble winning with or without an endorsement. But what makes it different this time, I think, because this is primary day.
0: Yeah.
1: You know, you'll remember if I'm wrong. I know if I'm right, you won't remember.
0: Yeah.
1: But what makes it different this time, I believe, is that Nevada rises and falls. Its economy rises and falls on tourism. Gas prices are important to everyone, but when you have to drive across the burning sands from California to Las Vegas to play, and gas is double, it means you're not coming.
0: Mm-hmm.
1: And so it hits us in ways that are maybe not fully appreciated. And so across the board, grocery prices are way up. They're suffering everywhere. But certainly in Nevada, that's making a difference with people's opinion of that endorsement. That's for starters. Plus, I think the loyalty oath level of recruitment in Nevada by the Republican Party is damaging them in the long run.
0: Mm-hmm. Mm-hmm. We just had a conversation with Barbara McQuaid, former U.S. attorney, a brilliant book out called The Fix. And she, in her book, quotes Hakeem Jeffries, and we talked about how I talked about the fact that I regard him as the alliteration king. You call Trump the chaos king. I call Hakeem Jeffries the alliteration king. He refers to Trump in this administration as chaos, corruption, and cruelty. Those are Hakeem's words. Chaos, corruption, and cruelty. I referenced a moment ago, you're referring to Donald Trump as the chaos king. I think we all get that. But again, unpack that as you see it. Donald Trump just, again, being the king of chaos.
1: Sure. When you see him as, if you were to look at him as a marketer, like a telemarketer,
0: mm-hmm.
1: Fast talking, always on the sell, then you better appreciate that personality he has. He's not so much a builder as he is at many times, he tears things down as a distraction. And I think that we're seeing that. Now, other people, of course, disagree with me, some very loudly. But from my standpoint, especially from the state I'm in, I see that as a negative for Nevada overall.
0: Mm-hmm. Is there anything that we can see in Nevada right now that gives us a sense of how it may show up? Again, I know today's primary day. I'm jumping ahead here, talking to a national audience here who everybody's trying to game out what this next race for the White House is going to look like. What do we know or what should we be watching in the months to come inside of Nevada about the way this purple state will show up in that all-important presidential race?
1: Well, I expect that the total voter turnout's going to be low, despite the people expressing their upset with the economy. Mm-hmm. I'm not sure that there is a lot of energy. Midterms have a hard time with turnout. But I think when we look at that nonpartisan vote, I think that's going to be very important, how that flops. Mm-hmm. And also what the energy level is on the Republican side. I know from my own kind of, back pocket research with people, they are not excited about the economy. And if you go to the supermarket, you don't see the MAGA hats you used to see. So, if we're just going by mm-hmm. feeling, and that's what it is at this point, I feel that's the prevailing breeze, if you will. Mm-hmm. So we'll see. It'll be a lot more fun to talk about after 7 p.m. when the polls close. But I do believe that the Republicans are going to have a harder time. Now, there are races, that they're not going to be favored in necessarily, but I think it's going to be a tough year for them.
0: Yep. So, what's your sense of what Democrats may be able to brag about tomorrow in Nevada? And I'm asking this, again, it's primary day. I'm jumping ahead, but you know how this works. You've been at this a long time. Democrats will be looking to make hay and to make headlines tomorrow out of what happened today in these primaries across the country. So far in this entire cycle, I think Democrats have been up more than down. They've had the better narrative than Republicans have across the board. And all of that data, all that that evidence is being used to suggest that Democrats are in a strong position to take back the House, maybe even the Senate, come November. So you know how this narrative builds as you go through these primaries, of course, in these various states. Can you give us any sense of what you think Democrats nationally might be bragging about tomorrow as to what happened in Nevada today? Because again, it's one thing to brag about Democrats' victories in blue states like California, where I sit. It's another thing to say, look, hey, even in purple states, we're winning. So is there a brag point that you think Democrats will have tomorrow about Nevada today?
1: I think there is, and the easiest one to look at is Congressional District 2. Mm-hmm. That's northern Nevada. That is predominantly a red area. However, it has shifted. The longtime incumbent Mark Amaday is retiring. A couple of people, one Trump endorsed and one not, are running on the Republican ticket. One's a rancher, and that's classic northern Nevada. You see a lot of cowboy hats running for office. The other side, a group of challengers from the Democratic side, but Teresa Benitez Thompson is a kind of breakthrough Democrat. She was part of a historic state legislature. And so it'll be fascinating to see if the Democrats can really make a serious challenge for a very red area.
0: Yep. You used the word earlier that it jumped out at me. It's been a while maybe since I've heard it, but it was like fingernails on a chalkboard in the sense that I don't know that it exists anymore. You used the word, the phrase nonpartisan, and in a somewhat different context, but I want to circle back to that because is there anything these days, particularly in the era of Trump 2.0, is there anything that we can truly label as nonpartisan? I mean, if this country is anything right about now, it is partisan in every form, in every way, in every state, at every stage, at every level. I could do this all day if I had the time. So that phrase coming out of your mouth, John, just jumped at me. I was like, man, there's a phrase I ain't heard in a while. Is anything nonpartisan? Should that word be stricken from our political vocabulary right about now?
1: Yes, but the party called "I'm not going to tell you my affiliation" won't fit on that little sheet. So then I think that's what we're talking about here. Nonpartisan.
0: Yeah,
1: sure. I'm sure most of those people have voted one way or another their whole lives. Yeah. Most people do that. But yeah, I think that's what that's all about. They just don't want you to know.
0: Yeah. Beyond they're not wanting us to know, let me extend it for a second. Beyond they're not wanting us to know, what do you make of the fact that we, again, are living in an era where everything is, in fact, so partisan that that phrase just doesn't exist? And frankly, back to those people, let me just do a U-turn. Back to those people, I just can't imagine. I mean, I understand you don't want me to know, but I can't imagine that anybody in this moment, you got to pick a side, man. I can't imagine that anybody is truly nonpartisan in this bizarre and peculiar, dark, grim American moment, John. That's just me.
1: You know, I think you're right, and I'm a believer in that you have to pick a side, and hopefully people will side with the Republic with this democratic process.
0: Yep.
1: That's my hope every day. But I do agree with you. I think these are partisan times, and that's why the facts matter. That's why your show matters. You know, that's why trying to speak truth to power matters, and, you know, trying not to get fired from 60 Minutes if you were on working for 60 Minutes and all of that, but standing up for the facts. And that's, you know, it would be refreshing to have that be the wave of the future.
0: Nope. Thanks for saying this show matters. I feel the same about your column. Your column matters, which is why I wanted to have you on this program, above all others, to talk about primary day in Nevada. I've got 2 minutes left. I'm going to give it to you, John, to just say a word. I think it'd be instructive and informative and inspiring, for that matter, for this audience, for me to close my dialogue with you today with you saying a word about this legendary black politician, Joe Neal.
1: Oh, thank you so much. I'll tell you, when I was contacted by your show to be able to speak about Joe Neal, whose daughter Dana is a proud state senator in Nevada. Joe Neal was a groundbreaking fighter for social justice in our state. He was born and lived in a sharecropped farm in Mound, Louisiana. He came west in the early 60s, used the GI Bill to get a Southern University degree, fought for civil rights. He was the first state senator in Nevada history of color. And so you got a guy from that start. He ran a spirited campaign for governor in 2002. He fought the biggest power players in Nevada when it was not always wise to do so, dangerous at some level. And so he was a great, great human being, and I'm proud to have written a biography of him. We became good friends in the final years of his life. Joe Neal is a person that people should remember when they come to Nevada and hopefully outside the state, because he was a person who stood up when others were willing to sit for important issues. He fought for the Equal Rights Amendment in our state. He fought for things like fire safety for the hotel business, for clean water for Lake Tahoe, for housing, for libraries, and got stuff on.
0: Yeah.
1: He's lost a lot of votes. He never quit fighting.
0: Yeah. It never ceases to amaze me, the black history that is made, has been made, and is being made in states all across the country, sometimes in spaces that we know not of. And so there is a black man who has done some great work over the years and is a part of the lore, part of the history in the state of Nevada, believe it or not. The book, by the way, that John O. Smith has written is called The West Side Slugger, Joe Neal's Lifelong Fight for Social Justice. Once again, The West Side Slugger, Joe Neal's Lifelong Fight for Social Justice. Didn't want this conversation to close without giving some shout out to this black man named Joe Neal that John L. Smith spent so much time writing about in the book. Once again, The West Side Slugger, Joe Neal's Lifelong Fight for Social Justice. John, I'll be tapping back in with you somewhere down the road between now and November. Trust and believe to see how things are working out in this purple state of Nevada. But for now, thank you for sharing your insights today, my friend. Enjoy the rest of your day.
1: Thank you so much.
0: Good to have you on. More of Tabby Spotted when we come forward.
2: 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Tabitha Smiley has never backed down from the hard questions, never shied away from speaking truth to power and to the powerless, and he's not about to start now. This is the show people talk about, the one your co-workers quote, the one that gets under your skin in the best way. Tabitha Smiley, nationally syndicated, unapologetically progressive, unapologetically real.
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4: Charges are pending against a local pizza shop worker accused of leading police in a pursuit yesterday in a stolen vehicle. According to reports, Ryan Fullback works at a Domino's in downtown Cincinnati and stole a vehicle from his workplace. Police later spotted the vehicle and began a pursuit that ended with the suspect's arrest near 5th and Walnut Streets. One person is dead after a Monday night shooting in Bond Hill. The incident happened just before midnight near Yarmouth Avenue. The victim died at the scene. A death of a man found shot at a Hamilton area home is being investigated as a homicide. 65-year-old Vincent Singletary was found deceased at a 12th Street residence on Friday. Anyone with information on the shooting is asked to contact police. Gas prices are continuing to fall in Cincinnati. AAA reports the average price of regular fuel locally is now $3.83 per gallon. That is 27 cents less than the price just a week ago. The average cost of a gallon of regular fuel in the state of Ohio is $4.04 per gallon. I'm Heather Pascoe on 1230 The Buzz.
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0: we continue with the best of Sarah Vaughan on this program. We've had the honor for the last 2.5 hours of playing some of the best of her catalog, and we'll get one or two more in between now and the top of the hour when we wrap today's program. June is Black Music Month, and so every day we choose a different artist of the day in all the genres of music and celebrate the best of their contributions, their grand contributions, none greater than Sarah Vaughan, who we've been celebrating all 3 hours of today's program. We are in the last half hour, and I'm pleased to welcome, as promised, a former Deputy Chief Technology Officer for President Barack Obama, Professor and Director of the Byrne Center for Social Change at Northeastern University, Beth Simone Novak. Her new book is called Reboot, AI and the Race to Save Democracy. Good to have you on the program. How are you today?
1: Great. Honored to be here. And we are in a race.
0: We are in a race. I want to talk about that race in just a second. Before I talk about the race per se, tell me, give me some evidence. Make the case for the ways in which AI in real time is perhaps undermining our democracy rather than strengthening it.
1: So I think that's the common narrative that we have, and it is not without good reason that we are worried. We are worried about our democracy, and we are worried about what AI is going to do to it. So it's no surprise to anybody that we are awash in a flood of misinformation and disinformation. You saw what happened recently in the L.A. mayor's race, of course, you know, mm-hmm. the candidate suiting up as Batman, drowning us in deep fakes and AI slop, which some people call, you know, AI slopaganda, polluting our discourse. It's no wonder that some people refer to sort of new technology and especially AI combined with social media as democracy's dumpster fire. So we worry about that. But the thing we have to worry about even more is people weaponizing AI, a group called Eagle AI that has been using AI to essentially attempt to remove people from voter rolls. So these are very powerful data processing technologies. And if I start with the intent to say, I want to disenfranchise people, I want to suppress the vote, make it harder for people to vote, then it's going to be easy to use these tools to do things like go out and search through the rolls and maybe find somebody, you know, where there's an anomaly and try to deprive people of the right to vote. So, you know, and lastly, of course, we're seeing lots of political debate around this data center issue. And I think, you know, it's a proxy for the fact that people feel like these data centers are coming into our communities. They're using our electricity, our power, our water, and we have no say over how they're built, no say over how they're designed, no transparency into how they're used. And they just reinforce the sense of powerlessness that we have. And the profits are running to somebody else, not to our own communities. So that's the bad news.
0: Yeah.
1: And we could go on, but yeah. I'm hoping we'll get to some of the good news.
0: We will. I promise we'll get you some good news here a little bit later in this conversation. Let me stay with the bad news for a second, though. You mentioned the L.A. mayor's race. I'm sitting in L.A. This program is syndicated, heard across the country for that. As I always say, I am grateful. But I'm in L.A., and Karen Bass is a friend of this program. She was on here regularly. I shouldn't say regularly, but on here recently. She does come on regularly, but she was on here recently, specifically talking about this race. At the time, we thought this white male Republican, Spencer Pratt, would be the person she'd face in the runoff. We now know, Beth Simone Novak, that it will be L.A. City Council member Nithya Raman who will square off with Karen Bass in her reelection battle come this fall. Different issue for another time. I'm only raising it because when the mayor was last on this program, she talked about her concern about AI and the way that Spencer Pratt used it in this campaign. Again, you made reference to that. Her concern was the misinformation, the racism, and the sexism that shows up in these AI AI fakes, if you will. Again, you referenced the one of him dressing as Batman. We've all seen that here in L.A., of course. But that's a long way of asking how concerned candidates should be in the months and years to come about the way they may be subjected to AI in the way that Karen Bass has been in this race. Again, she puts her finger on the misinformation, the racism, indeed the sexism. That's her. That's this race. That's 2026. How much worse is this going to get?
1: Look, we're going to see, we've already seen in races over the last several years, the proliferation of the use of deepfakes. You know, satirical videos, audio, you know, the robocall of the fake AI Biden calling people in New Hampshire, telling them to stay home. And the ability to now create content like this is only going to increase in volume and in quality. But it's a question of how we use it. So the intent to use it to be racist and to be sexist. You saw Trump, of course, recently, you know, get up from an interview that he was involved in where he accused the interviewer, a woman of color, saying, you know, you are the usual fake news media. It was disrespectful towards her, referred to her as darling, in an utterly disrespectful way. So if people want to use these tools, like any tool, I could use, frankly, the photocopier to make, you know, flyers about my congressional opponent. I can use, you know, the web, and people have done it for a long time, or make YouTube videos. And now only with AI, it's going to get easier. But on the other hand, we have to talk about how it's also going to make it easier for all of us to be able to make our own campaign materials, to be able to fight back and make our own videos without needing to have access to high-priced campaign consultants, you know, and play on a level playing field, fight back, fighting fire with fire. And that's sort of what I'm excited about. So I want to make sure we're talking as much about the opportunities and the benefits as well as about these risks. But clearly, we're living in the age of AI politics. So we're going to have to get used to it, as we've seen these kinds of things pollute the media environment. And frankly, it's not just in campaigns. Look at what's coming out of the White House, where we're seeing regular pictures of Trump as AI Jesus in ways that I think people feel is, if not just disrespectful and uncivil, is even blasphemous.
0: Let me ask you right quick here. We can cover more when we come forward here. But very quickly here, you mentioned the data center issue. I was talking to Doug Jones yesterday, the Democratic nominee for governor in Alabama, running for chief executive in that state. And he raised this issue yesterday, the data center. And I've talked to many other politicians who've raised it. Tell me very quickly how these data centers became such a political issue. And does this thing cut one way or the other, Democrat versus Republican?
1: Well, it's really interesting, I think, and I think a surprise to a lot of people, first, that the data center issue has become so prevalent, and I think that has a lot to do with the fact that these are, to site a data center, you need a lot of land.
0: Right.
1: So land, you need rural areas, areas that are often ones that vote Republican, and so it's become perhaps surprisingly bipartisan, where these things come into your backyard. You live in a rural district, and suddenly it's eating up your power, it's eating up your water, it's coming at the same time that electricity prices are going up, that energy prices are going up. There's a concern that energy is being diverted to these things, causing your own home energy costs to go up. And so it's become, perhaps interestingly, a very bipartisan issue. Now, whether it should be the most important issue, more than the price of eggs, for example, or the war in Iran or other things, we can also leave that one for another time.
0: Yeah.
1: I think to some extent it is a distraction because we also use a lot of water and energy for other things.
0: Yep.
1: But I think it has to do with where they're located. And the fact that we're paying a lot of attention to them is now causing people to reflect on them. And it's why 3 out of 4 Americans say they don't want to live. They don't want to live near a data center. More people say they'd rather live next to a nuclear power plant than want to live next to a data center. So it's really sort of brought things to the fore. But I think ultimately it's not about AI or about water or electricity. It's about our lack of control, our lack of transparency, and our lack of agency in the process.
0: No, I get it. But in this dialogue about AI politics that we're having with Beth Simone Novak, author of the book Reboot, AI and the Race to Save Democracy, I wanted to get back to that data center issue because I've been struck by the way it's become so political in such a short and, short and rapid pace. I digress on that for now. Here is the voice of Bernie Sanders. Going to play this clip now. We'll let Beth Simone Novak respond to it when we come forward. I'll explain more in detail then, but listen to Bernie Sanders right about now.
2: I mean, you hear people like Musk himself saying that, you know, AI and robotics is going to wipe out all work, all jobs. So what the hell happens to millions of people who no longer have work or can't find other jobs? What happens if people are not paying taxes? There is no Social Security, Medicare, or Medicaid. What has bothered me is how slow-moving the Congress has been, and a lot of that has to do with the enormous amount of campaign contributions and the economic and the political power that the AI industry has.
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0: Tavis Smiley and Beth Simone Novak. Her book is called Reboot, AI and the Race to Save Democracy. The book drops on June 23rd. We're honored to have her on in advance of the actual pub date. So thanks, Beth, for putting us on your pre-publication date list. Again, it's called Reboot, AI and the Race to Save Democracy. So we're inside of a conversation about AI politics. I played a Bernie Sanders clip a moment ago, in part because Bernie is questioning whether Congress is doing enough or anything to stop the possibility of massive job losses due to AI. I was reading a piece last night, Beth, in preparation for our conversation on The Root headline, a new Stanford study, how AI is shutting Black applicants out of entire industries. To all of that, you say what?
1: Oh, goodness. So we are, we don't have enough hours in the day. We are desperately worried, obviously, about concentration in this industry. We've already seen the influence of money and the tech industry up until now. But the AI industry is more concentrated and bigger than anything we've seen before. We've also just heard this week that OpenAI is going to go public. Anthropic made the same announcement. Mm-hmm. This means that a handful of people, a very small handful of people, are going to potentially now be trillionaires. Overnight, enormous fortunes. And we know what comes with that sort of money. The ability to buy influence, the ability to sit on the stage at the president's inauguration, the ability to set up super PACs to help defeat regulation of an industry from which you benefit. They are pouring huge amounts of money now also into these data centers to help drive these ever larger models. And again, that means small players, small providers, startups, you and me become effectively shut out. It's why you see the reaction in Europe now, a big push in Europe around what they call AI sovereignty, translation, by European tech instead of American tech. That by itself is also not the answer. Because again, I'm much more concerned about the fact that we have public, open, accountable tech that you and I control, that we have a voice in, that we have some governance over, and that doesn't, you know, rule us in the way that we are able to become the master of our tools instead of the tools of our tools.
0: Mm. In our remaining moments with Beth Simone Novak, I will circle to what she asked me to give her an opportunity to opine on. We'll do just that. The good news in this AI politics conversation. Again, her book is called Reboot, AI and the Race to Save Democracy. To the extent there is good news, we'll let her share it when we come forward in our remaining moments with her on Tavis Smile.
3: Who's sitting across from Tavis this week? Leaders, legends, game changers. The people shaping the country and the culture. They come to Tavis Smiley because this is where the real conversations happen. No spin, no fluff. Just straight talk and straight answers. Tavis Smiley. Because the Kingian question, where do we go from here, starts right here.
0: This is Tavis Smiley. 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
0: Tavis and Beth Simone Novak, I've got 3 minutes left. I'll yield the balance of my time to her. Her book is called Reboot, AI and the Race to Save Democracy. The book drops on June 23rd. We're blessed to have her on in advance of the book's release. You can pre-order your copies right now. Again, Reboot, AI and the Race to Save Democracy. To the extent, Beth, there is some good news, you've got 3 minutes to break it down for us.
1: Okay, so the good news isn't here yet. We have to make it happen is the bottom line. We have to be investing in how we use these tools for good rather than just for ill. And there's some people who are already doing that, and that's what I really focus on in the book. So it's homelessness prevention in LA, where they've turned to the use of AI to help them look across 500 different data points to try to not just help the homeless, but to anticipate and predict who is at risk of becoming homeless, pick up the phone and call them. As a result of their ability to use these data processing tools, that is AI, helping them to make sense of a lot of information, they have helped prevent homelessness for 71% of the people that they're working with through the project the city is doing with UCLA. It's the work that we're doing in California with Innovate Public Schools and our student fellows at AI for Impact, where they are turning to AI to help parents in LA and San Francisco now translate and summarize their child's IEP, that's the individualized education program. If you're a child of a parent with a disability, you're getting a 100-page PDF from the government in government speak and bureaucratese, legalese. You don't understand it, let alone what to do with it. If you're low literacy, if maybe your first language isn't English. So we sat down and with those parents, we built a tool together, a tool that's free, a tool that's open, not controlled by a large tech company, but a tool built for and by and with the parents so that they can advocate on a level playing field for their child without, you know, even though they don't have the resources to maybe hire a lawyer or a consultant or a psychologist like somebody else does, but they can go out and be effective advocates for their kids whom they care about. Those are the kinds mm-hmm. of uses of AI that we need. It's thinking about how we play offense instead of just defense. When we talk only about the risks, we're missing out on the opportunity. We're getting distracted from the bottom line of saying we need to make investments in building AI for and with our communities that's public and open and shared by all of us.
0: She is the former Deputy Chief Technology Officer for President Barack Obama, professor and director of the Byrne Center for Social Change at Northeastern University, and author of the book that drops on June 23rd, but you heard it here first. It's called Reboot, AI and the Race to Save Democracy, by Beth Simone Novak. Beth, thanks for your work and your witness. I mean that sincerely, and thank you for this conversation. Nothing but the best to you.
1: Thank you for having me.
0: An honor to have you on this program. And just like that, this program is over for today. 3 hours gone really fast. We are back here, Lord willing, tomorrow to do it once again. Until tomorrow, thanks for listening to Tavis Smiley. And as always...

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2: 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But Grim's still here. 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
1: When you go to Chick-fil-A and they don't have your right order,
2: oh God,
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2: 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Where's my Polynesian sauce?
1: Come on. When you go pick up your kids from school and the principal want to talk to you on the side because your kid is bad, you bring in your jacket.
2: 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My child is an angel. Yeah.
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0: 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My children feel safe. They never come home and say, I don't want to go to school. They're always eager to go to Regeneration.
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0: Do you have trouble getting to work every day? What do you do if there's no bus stop nearby and you don't have a ride? OKI's Vanpool program can help. 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
1: He saw the mess.
0: I can't get no help up in here, because there are some folk in here that people have wrote you off, said you would never amount to anything, said that you would never end up being anywhere. But Myron, tell him one more time, what did he see?
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0: When mama said you would never be nothing, when aunties and uncles said that you would never amount to anything, when daddy didn't come home anymore, he didn't.

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1: Shabbat, to commend or to praise something or someone with a loud voice, with a loud exuberant voice. 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Train up a child in the way that he should go, so that when he's old, he won't depart from it. 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

0: 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They love to go to school. Every week, I get a progress report on my kids. 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They're always eager to go to Regeneration.
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0: 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They're always eager to go to Regeneration.
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1: 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My sister Leandria is going to help me with this one. 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

0: 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Not only does Regen work for my children, but it also works for me and my work schedule. The staff take their time to really get to know the kids, so I like that. My children are thriving at Regen. They love to go to school. Every week, I get a progress report on my kids. I like that all of my kids are being challenged more than they ever were before. My children feel safe. They never come home and say, I don't want to go to school. They're always eager to go to Regeneration.
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it is, it is so. Amen. Now when we pray, we want to end that with a declaration, a decree. So I'm speaking for all of you listening, starting here, starting now. The things that hurt you in the past won't control your future. Starting now, this is a new day. This is your Exodus. You are officially

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1: 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Put those hands together all over this place.

0: All three of my kids attend Regeneration, and they love it. Not only does Regen work for my children, but it also works for me and my work schedule. The staff take their time to really get to know the kids, so I like that. My children are thriving at Regen. They love to go to school. Every week, I get a progress report on my kids. I like that all of my kids are being challenged more than they ever were before. My children feel safe. They never come home and say, I don't want to go to school. They're always eager to go to Regeneration.
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0: 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They love to go to school. 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

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Good Lord Almighty, time is flying by. So we're going to make the most of it, and we're going to start this show off with some great music.

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We'll be right back with more of the new Donnie McClurkin Show.

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Hello, this is Pastor Sharwita Williams out of St. Louis, Missouri. I want to give a shout out to you, Brother Donnie. Your generosity, your gracious humility, and your realness for the gospel of the kingdom. God bless your living, your day, your purpose, your status, and all that you are to the world. You preserve what God has given you to do it to the very best. And we as a team, as a leader, as a kingdom, together will grab up together and walk this walk while it's day before night cometh. God bless your day, Brother Donnie. Do take care. This is from the city of St. Louis. Do take care, and God forever bless. Amen.

morning. Praise the Lord, Bonnie McClurkin. My name is Beatrice, calling from Lebanon, Tennessee. I'm going to give a shout-out to my pastor and first lady, Pastor LaVann Thomas, Janine Thomas, at the Spoken Word Church. Praise the Lord. We also want to give God the glory. We are thankful for our pastor and first lady. And you have a wonderful blessing.

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want to say, I am Denise Walton, calling from Virginia Beach, Virginia. I don't really have a shout out. I just want to say thank you, Jesus, for blessing us on this day. And I want everyone to be thankful for another morning. Thank you, Donald Kirkland. You have a wonderful

time for our word of the day. That's right. This inspirational word is taken from a sermon that I've preached. We've taken a clip of the sermon that I've preached, and it's surely going to bless your heart. It really is. So I want you to prepare your hearts for the word of the day. This is an era where we're seeing weakness in the church. This is an era where so many different mutated doctrines have come in and convoluted the truth. This is a time where there are so many false teachings and teachers. This is a time where we're struggling worse than we ever have in history. This is a time where the opinion of the people precede or preempt the position of the pastor. This is a time where we are more in a, help me, Jesus. We are more in an Aaron spirit than a Moses spirit. Moses served the people but answered to God, while Aaron answered to the people and gave them another God. And we are in a time where truth has been muddied, where righteousness has been downplayed, where wickedness has been exalted and pedestaled. We're in a time of total chaos. Amen. And you're seeing so much that's gone astray and wrong. You've seen our very lives being challenged. We're seeing all of these things transpire, and we're becoming numb to it. We're becoming used to the crazy chaos. We're expecting situations to be chaotic. You know, we've gotten to a point where we've allowed it, we've accepted it, and we keep on going like nothing's happening. And we're weaker than we've ever been before. I don't hear anybody here. We're at a point now where prayer and fasting is something that we only do once a year. And it's not a part of our really regular mode of operation as Christians anymore. We're at a point where we're looking for something that's more sensational than substantive. Well, we've been numbed, and we just accept anything. People can preach anything to us, and if it's sensational enough, we become sucked into the vortex. We see magic in the church more than ministry. I don't hear anybody, and I'm not afraid to say this. We see magic in the church more than ministry. I'm prophet this, I'm prophetess that. Let me tell you where you live. I see 7765 Smith Street. I don't need you to tell me where I live.

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1: My name is Bishop Alonzo Thomas. I want to give a shout out to my wife, Evelyn Thomas, and also our church, Master Line Youth Ministry. We're in South Salem, Ohio. Pastor, I want to thank you for getting on here every morning, being consistent, giving us a wise counsel, and not only wise counsel, but being a good motivator. Thank you for all for the kingdom and all you do for God.
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1: Hi, this is Donnie McClurkin, and I've got a personal note that I'd like to drop in your spirit. I want to remind you of the magnificence of our God. Our God is not just a God, one of many. No, He is uniquely and gloriously the one and only God. There's none like Him anywhere, never will be. He is the true and living, wonderfully benevolent King of all, and we thank God for being on our side. He's the God that keeps us in His hand. He walks with us through all of the vicissitudes of life. He helps us in areas where we struggle. He blesses us and gives us what we need. Yes, our God is great, and He is greatly to be praised. So I want you to remember the grandeur of God, the majesty of God, the sovereignty of God, the wonder of God, because He's on your side. You can declare, He is your God. He is my God. This great God

0: 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With Erica Campbell.
1: And me, at Dwight Stone, on all social media. It's the Praise Break. Let's go!

0: It's Get Up Mornings with Eric and Campbell on this wonderful Wednesday, June 10th, payday for a lot of people in America. How about that? Cheryl, good morning.
1: Good morning.
0: Man,
1: how you doing?
0: Let me tell you something. 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
1: Absolutely. Lord, we glorify you and thank you so much for who you are. Thank you, God, for allowing us this opportunity to share your gospel, God, to laugh and to love and to share wisdom that you've given us. Lord, we ask now that you sit with us and, God, that you bless those who are listening. Give them safe travel as they're on their way to work or doing whatever it is they do at this time of

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0: in the choir set, baby. 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
6: It's Sybil Wilkes with what we need to know. A Texas jury found 19-year-old Carmelo Anthony guilty of first-degree murder and sentenced him to 35 years in prison for a fatal stabbing last year. This conviction stems from the April 2025 killing of 17-year-old Austin Metcalf during a high school track meet in the Dallas suburb of Frisco, Texas. While the defense argued the teen acted in self-defense, jurors rejected lesser manslaughter charges after deliberating for just 3 hours. Tuesday. The United States House of Representatives narrowly approved a $70 billion funding bill to supercharge federal immigration enforcement over the next 3 years. The legislation allocates $38 billion to immigration and customs enforcement and $26 billion to the Border Patrol to support this administration's aggressive deportation agenda. The American labor market continues to find its footing after U.S. employers added 172,000 jobs in the month of May. Hiring was primarily driven by strong summer demand in the hospitality sector, with restaurants, bars, and hotels accounting for nearly half of the monthly gains. However, the financial sector cut nearly 22,000 positions, and average wage increases of 3.4% are still struggling to keep pace with inflation. After nearly 4 years away from professional tennis, 44-year-old Serena Williams made a spectacular winning return at the Queen's Club Grass Court Tournament, teaming up with 19-year-old rising Canadian star Victoria Imbolco. The dynamic duo secured a straight sets victory in their opening doubles match, marking her first professional appearance, that's Queen Serena to us, since the 2022 U.S. Open. Good news indeed. I'm Sybil Wilkes. Be informed, be empowered.
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7: I Hate the Hummies is a podcast you need to listen to find out about all this dope sportiness. How about that? Last night, Stanley Cup Final Game 4 was everything. I know y'all ain't watching this hockey like me, but I'm going to get you crunk for it. The Hurricanes kept their lead over the Vegas Golden Knights and won 5-3, tying the series 2-2. Y'all ain't watching this? They going crazy in Raleigh. You understand me? I got that monkey list when I'm going to act a monkey somewhere. They acting a monkey in Raleigh right now. This is a huge series in the Stanley Cup Finals and everything. If you're not watching that, you watching the Spurs try to get this second win in New York tonight? Game 4 in New York. And the New York fans got to chill, man. Young, y'all doing way too much. I posted, if you go to Get Up Erica or Add 2 Trillion, you can see they beat a Spurs dude up in the middle of the street for no reason. Don't do that. It ain't even like that. Don't do that. Don't treat the Spurs like that. Y'all lost because your president was at the game. I'm Griff, and that's your Quick Sports Minute. Commander Cheryl with the birthdays.
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4: Good morning. Expect delays as you make your way southbound 75. The off-ramp to northbound 71. An accident blocks your ramp. Your right lane blocked off there. Disabled vehicle blocking northbound 71. The off-ramp to Fort Washington Way. 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I'm Alan Schley with traffic on 1230 The Buzz.
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0: It's Get Up Mornings with Erica Campbell. That is the Donnie McClurkins coming my way. And now I want to introduce
1: Sean
0: y'all
1: Mitchell
0: to...
1: Mitchell featuring Donnie McClurkin. Sorry.
0: Yeah, I was about... Can I finish?
1: I'm saying the song is
0: Sean's. I said it's Donnie first, and then I was going to say... and
1: But it's Vashawn's song.
0: Oh, it's Vashawn and the... ladies and gentlemen, Vashawn Mitchell. For sure I want to hear Vashawn. That's your horrible intro to the show. Talk about what you want to talk. You got songs with legends.
2: Good up mornings with Erica Conwell. I'm Vashawn Mitchell, guest hosting for Erica today. And that was my single, Through the Goodness, featuring Donnie McClurkin. And it's time for our faith walk moment. And I was driving this morning. I realized that God is already working, y'all. The theme today for this faith walk is trusting God when you can't see results. Good morning, family. Can I encourage somebody today that just because you don't see the movement doesn't mean God isn't moving? Some of us think if we don't see immediate change, then nothing is happening. But God is up to something. His best work is done before anything's breakthrough above the ground. A seed doesn't look successful when it's buried. It looks forgotten. But buried and forgotten are two different things. Maybe you've been praying for your family, your finances, your career, your health. Don't quit because you don't see it. God is often working in places when your eyes can't reach. Woo, my God. Here's what I've learned. Faith is believing God can do it. Faith is believing, working, even while you're waiting. So today, don't measure God's activity by what you can see. Measure by his promises. If he said it, he's still working on it. Take a deep breath and tell yourself, God is already working on my behalf, and you will see the goodness of the Lord in the land of the living, and everything that you've been praying for is coming your way. And that is my faith walk moment for the day. Coming up next.
0: Hold on, Sean. First, let me apologize for bringing you up so ugly. I'd be mad if somebody brought me on stage and was like, ladies and gentlemen, give it up for Grip.
1: Grip.
0: You gonna love him, y'all. He on a show with Get Up Cheryl and them.
1: And we be clowning people who say it wrong.
0: Yeah, so. We do it all the time. Yeah. I apologize, man. I'm so glad you're sitting in a big chair for EC today, man. But when you know, your music has brought us all to a place where we have to stand still and think about our lives. When you say, I was thinking about this on the way in here today.
3: Yeah.
0: Is that how you think of a song, too?
2: Absolutely. Okay. Actually, we think of life and what we're going through. And then the songs and all that hit me as I'm driving, as I'm walking, as I'm praying, as I'm meditating, especially this morning. I wasn't feeling too well, so I just kind of say, you know, God, what do you have me to say today? And that's how it came to me.
0: Amen. Wow.
1: That pen is vicious, too. Vashawn Mitchell in for Erica today. 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
19: Education. Here's the news on 12:30 The Buzz. Good morning.
20: Officials are sharing the name of a man who died after a recent paragliding crash in Dearborn County, Indiana. It happened last Wednesday with the paraglider coming down at a soccer complex in the town of West Harrison. 38-year-old paraglider Eric Holm of Norwood was taken from the scene to UC Medical Center and later died. Cincinnati ranks high in a new survey from the folks at Wallet Hub. The personal finance website recently concluded a survey to determine the best cities in America for staycations. Wallet Hub looked at 41 key metrics from more than 180 cities, and putting their list together, factors considered include entertainment cost and the number of golf courses, amusement parks, and public beaches per capita. Cincinnati placed second on the list of best cities in America for taking a staycation. Orlando, Florida was number one. An estimated 150 residents of an East Price Hill apartment building were evacuated overnight. Fire sent folks running for safety from the 16-story Matson Place building. There's been no word on the cause of the fire. The Reds beat the Padres Tuesday night in 11 innings by a score of 5-3. The Reds and Padres play the final game of their three-game series today. Indira Rogers, 12:30, The Buzz.
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2: Good morning. Expect delays as you make your way northbound 75 at Shepherd Lane and accident blocking. You're left two lanes blocked this morning. We have a crash blocking southbound 75, the off-ramp to northbound 71. That accident blocks that off-ramp with your right lane blocked. I'm Alan Schley on 1230 The Buzz.
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3: This is Faye Adebola calling from Jacksonville, Florida. And I'm giving a happy 34th birthday shout out to my son, Stephon Smith, whose birthday is June 11th tomorrow. Happy birthday.
4: My name is Marcella Green. I'm calling from Dollar King, South Carolina. I would like to say happy birthday to my little sweetheart, Jace King. Oh, Darlington, coming from his mom, dad, and Auntie Marcella.
5: Hi, my name is Tisha. I'm calling from Atlanta, Georgia, wishing my daughter, Casey J, a happy 10th birthday.
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7: Good morning. This is Philip Frazier calling from the nation's capital on this wonderful Worship Wednesday. My birthday shout-outs are for the following. My cousin Sherita Cato in Columbia, South Carolina, is celebrating her birthday today, as well as my co-worker from the Dorothy Height Elementary School in Washington, D.C. The psalmist herself, Minister Francis Brooks, is celebrating her birthday. Happy birthday, ladies. God loves you, and so do I, and wish you many, many, many more.
8: Yes, Pastor Alfonso Polite, I'm calling from Jacksonville, Florida. I'm sending a birthday shout out to my nephew, his name is Michael, and also to my youngest brother, Ernest Polite. God bless you guys. Keep up the good work. God is good.
9: Yes, my name is Jacqueline Wallace, and I would like to shout out from Atlanta, Georgia, and I would like to shout out Timothy Broxson's birthday today. He's an amazing brother. I love him. Thank you.
10: Good morning. Laura Nottingham calling from Baltimore, Maryland, giving a birthday shout out to God's phenomenal woman, my prayer sister, Marion Boston. May he continue to keep his hands on her life. And thank you for her blessing. Thank you.
11: Good morning. My name is Aretha Drake. I'm calling from Gastonia, North Carolina. And I have two special birthday shout-outs. Today is June the 10th. It's Sister Kay that goes to my church. Her birthday on today. Happy birthday. And also, I have a very special shout-out to my goddaughter, Journey Tucker. She will be turning 13 on June the 18th, which is next Thursday. Happy birthday, ladies. I love you.
1: All right. All right, Griff, Vashon, you got birthdays?
2: I got a few. Gotta say happy birthday to comedian Roy Day in Toronto. My homie, Mpo Pops in Johannesburg, South Africa. Latrice Coit right here in the ATL. And Isaac Hayes the third, also in the ATL. And that's his daddy. Without the third part, yes.
1: Right. And Vashon, you have any birthdays today?
12: Hey, not today.
1: Oh, okay.
12: I'm just enjoying all the birthday shout-outs.
2: Absolutely. Birthday shout-out.
1: Birthday shout-out time.
2: You like that part?
12: That's my favorite part.
1: All right, more with Vashon Mitchell coming up in the next hour.
13: You're
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5: Hey, y'all. Thanks, Cheryl and Vashon. I was going through last week, and I really didn't tell you the extent of it. I thought I went to the emergency room with pain on my left side, and they told me I had a partial collapsed lung. That's why I wasn't here when J.J. Harrison was sitting in. But then I went back. I came to work the next day. I'm still having problems in my lungs. And that day, Thursday, I didn't even tell Cheryl. I'm telling her now. I didn't even do the Universal Circus like I was supposed to. I had 100-plus people come, my grandkids, my brother, all this, and I didn't even go. I was in the hospital again, two times in emergency room in 34 hours. And when I was telling them I'm having this pain on my left side, and I was just here yesterday, they said I got a partially collapsed lung. And a doctor was like, well, partially collapsed lung might have been strong. Like, you got these microbes that will go away if you just inhale and breathe deeply, and they wouldn't bring pain. So they had to figure it out. It was my kidneys. My kidneys were inflamed, or one of my the kidney area of my body on my left-hand side was inflamed. And they didn't know what it was, and they did. And I said all that to say and then I left Friday. I had a show in Newark. They were trying to cancel it. Oh, Griffin, he ain't gonna be able to make it, but I took this medicine. They gave me some steroids. I actually took the last pill. They gave me the ones that, like a Z-pack, where you gotta take 6 on this day and then 5 on this day and 4 on this day. I just took the last one this morning. I said all that to say, man, I can't do no more with my health. I'm in the gym. I'm walking. I changed my eating. I done lost so much weight, and I'm still being attacked in other ways. The doctors have a big question mark on their face. And I would just like to address, my mother said, if you don't want to talk about the elephant in the room, talk about the doo-doo. Who left that? These doctors keep telling me, I don't know. Well, we don't know what. Well, don't ask where it came from. Don't ask where it came from. What do you think? I'm 9? What are you? I'm 55 this year. I'm all the way asking, how do I casually get inflammation of my kidneys? And what are you going to give me that I now need to take that is just going to put a Band-Aid on something that's on the inside of my body? It goes back to the hives. The hives have been very taken care of. I've been taking this new stuff. No more steroid pills. I'm very happy with the hives right now. But I just want you guys to know before I even tell you that part. So I was on morphine, and Lanika videotaped me. And I wasn't going to release these tapes, but I think this morning, for your enjoyment and for my transparency, I'm going to release these tapes. I'm going to have them up in the next 30 minutes. Just give me a second. But I want y'all to know that God is still making a way. God is still providing. God is still covering. Mm-hmm. I'm not listening to no doctors, because they'll tell you, oh, you got high blood pressure. Want some Ozempic? They won't even say change your diet and don't eat bacon. They go straight into who needs opioids. Like, dude gave me some oxycodone, and I was like, I'm not taking. He said it's for the pain. I was like, I'm not. Y'all, trust God. Check your health. Be very serious about your health. We not 21 no more. That's my Mr. Griffin.
4: Yeah, you're right. Griff, you was in an emergency room again?
5: I didn't want to tell you. It's fine.
4: Vashon's got his Vashon thoughts.
5: Look, she mad. Vashon, she mad.
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7: Good morning. Watch for an accident blocking your left lane northbound 75 after Paddock Road. Traffic stop and go from Norwood Lateral. Northbound 75 at Shepherd Lane, an accident blocks your left shoulder and a slow go southbound 75 near Paddock Road. 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I'm Alan Schley with traffic on 1230 The Buzz.
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1: I'm Vashawn Mitchell in for Erica today. My Vashawn thoughts are coming up next, but right here is my latest single, Working Together, on Get Up Mornings with Erica Campbell.

0: Get Up Mornings with Erica Campbell. I'm Bashawn Mitchell. And for Erica today, that's my latest single, Working Together. And right now, Erica usually shares her Ericaism right now. But I want to share my Bashawn thoughts with you, if that's all right. I was listening to Griff earlier speak about his experience, and I thought about it. Many of us, just like you and me as well, have the experience where we just say, Lord, what are you doing? Because sometimes God does stuff we don't understand. So I'm talking about the season when things happen over here, something completely different happening over there. None of it seems to fit together. You get one piece of news and it's good, and then you get two pieces of bad news. One prayer gets answered and another feels like it's still sitting in heaven waiting for a response. You have a day when your faith is strong, and then the next day you're wondering if you're doing something wrong. I think we've all been there. But what I've learned in life is that it often feels random when you're living it. But God, when God is involved, nothing is random. See, we're looking at individual moments. God looks at the entire story. We're looking at today's challenge. God looks at tomorrow's victory. We're looking at a chapter. Mm-hmm. God's looking at the whole book. That's why Romans 8:28 is so powerful. It says, and we know that all things work together for the good of them who are called according to his purpose. Not some things, not the things we understand, not just the blessings, all things. The things that make you laugh, the things that make you cry.
1: Yeah.
0: The doors that's open, the doors that's closed, the prayers God answer right away, and the prayers that require you to wait. God is still working all of it together for your good. And maybe somebody listening this morning needs to hear that. Just because it doesn't make sense right now doesn't mean God isn't working. Just because you can't see purpose doesn't mean there isn't one. Just because you're in the middle doesn't mean he's forgotten the ending. Family, God is too intentional to waste your pain, too faithful to abandon his promise. So keep trusting in him. Keep believing in him. Keep walking in him. Grandmama would say, why are you trying to figure it out? God is already working it out.
2: He's working it out.
0: And those are my thoughts. The song is called Working Together, and it's just a reminder that God is taking every piece of your story and weaving it together for your good and for his glory. Sure, that hit me so hard after I wrote that song. I was like, you know what? Sometimes you write songs that speak to you so that you can speak to others. And then the hardest part is living through the song you write about, right?
2: Yes.
0: You out there, it's working together, just singing it, and then you go home and you have problems.
2: And it's a mess.
0: Yeah, God, when you going to hear me? When you going to hear my prayer?
1: Wow. Right.
0: You
1: know?
0: And that's what it's really all about, is just understand that God reminds us every day that he's taking every piece, not just the stuff that we like, but every piece of our story and making us who we are and working it together in front of the public so they can know that he is still God. He's still good. He's still on the throne.
2: Right. And that's the thing, the visibility of it. Right. So you spoke it. I heard Vashawn say, and how many times, Vashawn, have you heard people say your song got you through, but in the middle of it, you going through, right?
0: It's like, it happens all the time.
2: Man, that song is the thing that got me through chemo. And then you're thinking, but my life is messed up. God, what are you doing? But he's working it together.
0: Absolutely.
2: I like it. Vashawn Mitchell is in the building. I told you that pen is vicious.
0: Yeah, those are my thoughts, y'all. Those are my thoughts. But I want you to stick around. Griff, joys and concerns are coming up next right here on Erica Campbell. Get up.
2: Get up, boys. Get up.
1: Saying what you want to.
0: That
1: huh?
0: part. I just do what I want to do. I'm taking over now.
2: Chase the David.

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12: 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Good morning.
13: Officials are sharing the name of a man who died after a recent paragliding crash in Dearborn County, Indiana. It happened last Wednesday with the paraglider coming down at a soccer complex in the town of West Harrison. 38-year-old paraglider Eric Holm of Norwood was taken from the scene to UC Medical Center and later died. Cincinnati ranks high in a new survey from the folks at Wallet Hub. The personal finance website recently concluded a survey to determine the best cities in America for staycations. Wallet Hub looked at 41 key metrics from more than 180 cities and putting their list together. Factors considered include entertainment cost and the number of golf courses, amusement parks, and public beaches per capita. Cincinnati placed second on the list of best cities in America for taking a staycation. Orlando, Florida was number one. An estimated 150 residents of an East Price Hill apartment building were evacuated overnight. Fire sent folks running for safety from the 16-story Matson Place building. There's been no word on the cause of the fire. The Reds beat the Padres Tuesday night in 11 innings by a score of 5-3. The Reds and Padres play the final game of their three-game series today. Indira Rogers, 1230, The Buzz.
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15: Good morning. Watch for an accident blocking northbound 75 after Paddock Road. Your left lane is blocked. Traffic is stop and go from Norwood Lateral. It is a slow go southbound 75 at Paddock Road. Expect delays in the area. I'm Al Schley with traffic on 1230 The Buzz.
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2: 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And, man, he got real serious on this Mr. Griffin. 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You concerned or joyful, bro?
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4: Well, saints of the Most High God, we're coming to you live from the Get Up Church of our Lord, Baptist, non-denominational, denominational, AME, CME, ENG, LMNOP, Apostolic Church of God in Christ. All right, Brother Griff, let the Lord use you. I love that part.
5: Thank you, substitute pastor, Elder Cheryl.
4: God You're is welcome. A
5: happy, yes. God is a happy birthday, comedian Roy Day in Toronto, Mpo Pops in Johannesburg, Latrice Coit right here in the ATL, and Isaac Hayes the third. What up, though, homie? But first, giving honor to God, who's the head of my life, I'd like to say I'm glad to be in the house of the Lord one more time, Elder Cheryl. Because he brought me from a mighty, mighty long way. But Sean Mitchell, I could have been dead, sleeping in the grave. But God is good.
4: All the time.
5: Hello. And all the time.
6: God is good.
5: Thank you. Thank you. Thank you. So I'm concerned. But let me tell you the backstory first. And when me and LaNika first got married, so let's say February 2020, we lived in Texas. And we were walking Madison. We only had one dog then. And the neighbor across, we was like, hey, neighbor. And she was like, hey, y'all are the renters. I was like, we're the Griffins, but, you know, nice to meet you. And she kind of stood there, like, with the renter's face. Well, yesterday, I go to get my mail. And I see this dog I never saw coming full speed. And I was like, okay, crossing the street, running super fast for Sean. So I'm like, okay, now I'm seeing it's a little pit bull or a bully. His head is big as mine, but he got a little body, right?
6: Yeah.
5: But he coming in hot and not to jump on it. So I'm like, so then my voice changed. Hey. This dog is trying to bite me. I'm jumping around. I'm out my flip-flops. The son run across the street. He telling the dog to sit. I said, sit. Grab your dog. Then the lady came out. And she said, I'm so sorry. Hi, my name is, what she said her name was? It's a witch. Sabrina. She said, my name is Sabrina. And she said, I'm so sorry. And I walked home. I walked back up my driveway and I said, the renters. Now, if somebody in their car right now, I'm looking for the footage. I'm looking for this video of me on my cameras. You're going to be able to say, ain't y'all right? Somebody else saying, so you got called the renters. So you calling somebody else the renters? Yes. You get to say, ain't y'all right? But if you like me and you know, man, I really almost got bit and I got dogs. Ain't y'all right? And then when I'm walking the walk of shame up my driveway.
6: Well,
5: and then my dogs is in the backyard, and then one of them want to bark. I said, shut it up!
6: Won't he do it?
5: Shut it! You don't bark now! Where were you?
4: Ray.
5: And then I went in the house and I looked for the footage because I got a camera right on the street and I can't, it hasn't popped up yet, but when it come up, when you see me doing this dance, I never high-stepped and high-kneed.
6: In your flops.
5: I'm trying to get
6: in your flop.
5: Well, I'm out the flip-flops. The flip-flops is gone. I'm still trying to, hey. I'm making.
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4: All right, coming up this hour, of course, Erica, Vashon is in for Erica today. Hey, Vashon.
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4: 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Judge Mello, welcome back. Good morning.
5: Good morning.
4: Okay, let's start with the Carmelo Anthony trial in Texas. Many people are questioning how a jury with no black jurors was selected. Number one, can you briefly explain how jury selection works and how that can happen in the biggest state in the union?
5: So, Griff, jury selection is really deselection. You strike who you don't want, especially those folks who give you crazy answers. So the folk who remain after all of that and after all of your strikes, that's your jury. And so here you have three black jurors who were K-12 educators in this case. And now the defense may not want these jurors a lot of times because, remember, teachers believe in punishment, detention, suspension, quickly sending you to the principal's office, order in the classroom. They're not here for the drama with any kind of kid. So they may transfer that out to Carmelo Anthony at this track meet. And the state may not want educators because they also can appreciate young brain development, the immaturity of boys, empathize with Anthony that he's a scared kid. He's not a calculated murderer.
4: Right.
5: And the judge in this case ruled that the reasons for striking these teachers who happen to be black were race neutral. So juries come from voter registration rolls and state IDs. In Collin County, guys, blacks are 10% of the residents. Only 600 are in the pool on the panel, so that's 60 people maybe. And how many of them tried to get out of the jury, either skip jury duty, take an excuse that's legal, or just give a crazy answer? So remember, a white juror can acquit a black defendant. A black juror can convict a black defendant. So let's not sit only in the seat of race, because Anthony's team has got more work to do. And let's pray that this and every jury fairly applies the facts to the law.
4: Let's shift to the NAACP, Judge Mello. The NAACP is encouraging athletes to boycott certain colleges over redistricting concerns. Let's talk about that. That's big.
5: Yeah, so look, like Dr. King, many kids have a dream of sports. And the NAACP is focusing on the early part of that I Have a Dream speech. And that's where the U.S. is writing hot checks to black folks. So the NAACP is reminding the athletes about their power, urging them to withhold that black talent and power from schools and states that are accused of diluting black power through redistricting. So the NAACP has got to work with the athletes and train the families, just like they did with the Little Rock Nine or lunch counter sit-ins.
4: Yes, ma'am.
5: Partner with community and attorneys and wealthy donors, because these battles take money. These kids are going to face binding letters of intent, strict transfer portal rules, NIL contracts. So you're going to need money and attorneys to help these families navigate this. But it absolutely can be done. You only need a dozen or so athletes.
4: Right.
5: Colin Hill told Ole Miss, "I'm not playing under a Confederate flag." Mississippi
4: straight
5: got
4: up
5: a new flag.
4: Straight
5: so
4: up.
5: When the alumni and the fans and athletes like NBA legend Derek Coleman, he told Alabama no thank you to the Hall of Fame induction, not when you are diluting my black people's power.
4: Yeah.
5: And so when everybody comes together, you can get some new Etch-a-Sketch maps and you can get some institutional change.
4: Oh, I love you so much. We're talking with our legal expert, Judge Melody Armstrong. How can folks follow you and learn more?
5: Judge Melody Armstrong, Facebook and IG, and www.melodyarmstrong.com.
4: Thanks for stopping by, Judge. We love you. Stick around, y'all. The Get Up Poll's coming up next right here on Get Up Mornings with Erica Campbell.
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4: Here's traffic on 1230 The Buzz.
5: Good morning. Slow go as you make your way northbound 71 at Ridge Avenue. Heavy traffic southbound 71 at Stewart Road. We're seeing delays northbound 75 between Norwood Lateral and the Ronald Reagan Highway. 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I'm Alan Schley with traffic on 1230 The Buzz.
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11: 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Erica, we love you. We appreciate you. Thank you so much for supporting gospel music. And guess what? We love you too, Griff. We ain't gonna leave you out of here. We love you guys. Enjoy. Congrats.
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13: Hallelujah. Come on, just put some sweet words of worship in the atmosphere with me. Come on, let's pull on heaven and get what we need from him tonight. Come on, pull on heaven with me. Come on, let your worship rise in this atmosphere. Come on, right there. Come on. Come on, let it rise. There's no place I'd rather be.

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3: All right, for the Get Up Poll today, it's Black Music Month and it's Juneteenth. You know, Juneteenth is coming, and we've been doing a number of Get Up Polls around Black culture, so I thought this would be good, Vashawn, with you being with us. You know, it's been fun reflecting back on the things that, you know, only you see in a Black household. So today, I want to talk about something uniquely Black that needs to be preserved forever. Like, I know you are a big advocate of gospel choirs and doing Black gospel music, and I hate to say it like that because I'm not trying to sound discriminatory, but it's a difference right, between the sound of a praise team or CCM worship team and a choir, with choir music and choir robes, and you know, it's a difference.
4: The monogram choir robes, though. Don't forget that part. That was my favorite part when I went to church.
3: Y'all know we do Black barbecues different. We do Thanksgiving different. We ain't just doing turkey dressing and vegetables. We doing...
4: What's that green? They got a casserole that I would never eat. A string bean casserole?
5: No, we're not doing that.
3: Crispy onions in it. Yeah.
4: With crispy, man.
3: Yeah, we do.
5: We do everything different, though.
4: We do everything awesome. That's what makes us awesome.
5: I don't know if it's y'all. People used to eat spaghetti without meat and everything in it. They just do the noodles on
3: the sauce.
5: Yeah. No, we don't do that.
3: No. We want the meat, and we want that sauce to soak in there. We don't want it to be sopping up.
4: You understand?
3: Right.
4: You understand me? Why he just hit the table? No. Sop it up. We have always cooked chicken different.
5: Oh yeah,
4: I haven't had a good piece of fried chicken, it's gonna be everything that you want, seasoned well, breaded well.
3: So some things in our tradition we need to hold on to.
4: And then maybe we wrong. I would love somebody who not Black to call and say, first of all, I make a mean fried turkey or something.
3: Right.
4: Now, just because you said it don't mean we believe it, but we still want you to call.
3: I
4: want
3: that is so awful.
5: Peanut oil or what? Because I'm going to have to find out.
3: Olive oil.
4: What you cook it in?
5: Your oil going to tell me if it's good.
4: Oil is going to be everything because we grew up on lard. You understand me? Lard.
3: Sitting right there on the stove.
4: In a Crisco can in the middle of the stove with some wooden spoon and fork on it.
5: And the same lard you cook your chicken in, the same one that you fight a cold with.
4: Oil.
5: Don't know. People don't know. See, we got to keep this in the house.
4: Come on, Michonne. Yes. That's so good.
3: Fried bacon grease going to be right there on the side of the
4: man.
3: Yeah. Some things we hold on to. HBCU traditions is different. I went to a PWI and I went to a HBCU. Well, went to a Salisbury University, and 20 minutes down the road is University of Maryland Eastern Shore, which was an HBCU. So we went there for their homecomings.
4: You know what I mean? And you just maneuvered in and nobody even asked you. You go to Salisbury, you just was in there dancing like everybody else.
3: In their dining hall the whole night. It's some things we holding on to, right? What y'all got? Look, barbershops are definitely different.
5: These salons, I got to get used to that.
4: I went to one, what's that, Perfect Cuts or like a Sports Cut Clips or something. Man, the way they messed up, tore my beard up. Like, the TV was nice that was in front of me, but I was like, this is what I get.
3: That's
4: how I feel. This
3: so
4: what
3: what's
4: get.
3: Something uniquely Black that needs to be preserved forever? With something uniquely Black that needs to be preserved forever. We want to hear from you. 877-242-2426. 877-242-2426.
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3: All right, it's time for the Get Up poll. And we want to know, we're talking about Black culture. And you know, they say that Black culture sets culture for the generations. And I love that. But what's something uniquely Black that needs to be preserved forever? We talked about barbershops. We talked about Sunday dinner. We talked about gospel choir. We want to hear from you. 877-242-2426.
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4: 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Good morning.
16: Officials are sharing the name of a man who died after a recent paragliding crash in Dearborn County, Indiana. It happened last Wednesday with the paraglider coming down at a soccer complex in the town of West Harrison. 38-year-old paraglider Eric Holm of Norwood was taken from the scene to UC Medical Center and later died. Cincinnati ranks high in a new survey from the folks at Wallet Hub. The personal finance website recently concluded a survey to determine the best cities in America for staycations. Wallet Hub looked at 41 key metrics from more than 180 cities, and putting their list together, factors considered include entertainment cost and the number of golf courses, amusement parks, and public beaches per capita. Cincinnati placed second on the list of best cities in America for taking a staycation. Orlando, Florida was number one. An estimated 150 residents of an East Price Hill apartment building were evacuated overnight. Fire sent folks running for safety from the 16-story mats-in-place building. There's been no word on the cause of the fire. The Reds beat the Padres Tuesday night in 11 innings by a score of 5-3. The Reds and Padres play the final game of their three-game series today. Indira Rogers, 1230 The Buzz.
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17: Good morning. It's a slow go as you make your way northbound 71 at Ridge Avenue. Heavy traffic northbound 75 between Norwood Lateral and the Ronald Reagan Highway. Watch for an accident blocking southbound 75 before 275. Your right shoulder blocked there. And we're seeing delays southbound 75 between the Lachlan Split and Paddock Road. I'm Alan Schley with traffic on 1230 The Buzz.
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3: Let's go to Baton Rouge and talk to Ellen. Ellen, what do you think we got to always hold on to as a culture?
4: I heard you all talking about the Lord, and that took me back to my family roots. My dad raised hogs, and we made our own Lord. They saved that, and Mama cooked with that. She put it in her beans. She fried that chicken grill, all of that good stuff. So I want to thank you all this morning for taking me back to my roots this morning.
3: Y'all ate head cheese, huh?
5: Hog head cheese.
3: Look, let me say it right. My bad.
4: And we made our own boudin. We made the white and the red. The red, they used the blood. They call
3: boudin
4: it blood.
3: Boudin is so good. Thank you boudin. For calling, sweetheart.
4: Yes, it is. Y'all have a great one.
6: Deneen from Cleveland. What are we keeping in our historical black families?
7: I was really calling for Griff. Listen, Griff said he was talking about that green stuff, like the green bean casserole.
3: Yeah.
7: So I have a recipe that will not only grow your toenails but curl them too.
5: Uh-oh.
7: It's black style, but it involves
6: green beans gonna grow your toenails.
3: Hold on, let's let her finish. Go. Let me hear what you got in it. Go ahead.
5: Blacked it up a little bit. Let's hear it. Come on.
7: Yes, absolutely. So you know you rinse the green beans off. I like the frozen ones, but you can use the fresh. You rinse them off, put some broth in, and put a little bit of bouillon. Simmer them a little bit. Put them in a pan. You use chicken and mushroom cream soup. Cover that, and then you add your Italian cheese, your mozzarella cheese.
8: See, she done added cheese.
7: Crisp up some bacon. And put the bacon on top of that. Then you put and then you bake it. And then you bake it.
5: Girl, she done bad bacon.
3: Yeah, I don't know. She tricking folks. She making them think it's macaroni and cheese. And then you put your spoon in it and your macaroni and cheese is green. Right.
7: I bet it won't be any less.
3: I love it. I love it. It sounds good.
7: All right. Bye.
5: Thank you. Bye-bye. Shelly in New York is on the line. All right, Shelly, tell us something uniquely black that we need to hold on to.
9: I think at weddings are, you know, the soul train line.
5: They different.
9: Yes, the soul train line. You know, when they have the wedding reception, the soul train line. I miss soul train, period. But, you know, the soul train line dance.
5: Honey, we do a soul train line anywhere.
3: You can do it. We'll do a soul train line right now just because you're talking about it.
5: Exactly.
3: Turn on the music. Come on, Sean.
6: Let's go. You know, we're going to come up with a line dance.
5: We're going to come up with it. Yeah. Thank you. Have a good one.
9: I wanted to say one more thing. I'm sorry. Yesterday, Mary, they made this song, Go Get It, in 2012. And every time I got my grandson off, I always say, go get your blessing. So then my granddaughter, she heard that song because it came on the radio. And my granddaughter, she's only 10 years old, she said, Grandma, you say that every day. That's where you got it from.
5: Oh, thank you for sharing. Have a good day.
9: You too. Be blessed.
5: Bye-bye.
3: Let's go to North Kakalaki. That's North Carolina, if you don't know, and talk to Gwyneth. Gwyneth, what's something uniquely black that we need to hold on to?
10: Well, you remember during slavery when they saw the black
3: slaves? No, we don't remember during slavery.
10: He was dirty when they saw the black slave. They cleaned him. They tried to make him white. Well, we do that to the chicken.
5: Yeah.
10: We clean it, we flour it, we lemon it. I have seen people take the chicken out the bag and just start to cook it and throw stuff on it. We flour it, we lime it, we smell
5: it. Let me tell you, we're going to inject it. We're going to do all that.
3: Let it sit overnight, everything. She said right out the bag.
5: Thank you. Have a good day.
10: Wash the chicken. Goodbye.
3: Yeah, your chicken tastes like the store still.
5: Right. Just bland.
6: Plastic. Plastic still on it.
10: Yes. Wash it.
3: Thank you. Man, I love to get up church. That's
5: me
3: so
5: too.
3: Good. That's so good.
6: I don't remember slavery, though.
3: I don't remember slavery,
5: but yeah. I don't
3: Cheryl,
5: know
3: how was it?
5: Shut up. If I know, you know. You ain't that much year, too many years behind me.
3: Nah, Cheryl. Sing one of them songs, Cheryl, with the maps in your brain.
8: To get up.
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5: Boy.
3: Coming out this hour,
5: I wish I was close to you so I could pinch you.
3: I know. Pinch anyway, me. You want to pinch me.
5: Vashawn's in for Erica today. Pinch it for me, Vashawn. He'll have our love talk coming up, and I'll have trending topics. Joy Taylor will have the daily play coming up this hour as well. And we've got music from who, Vashawn?
3: good. That's why he all trying to pinch
5: me. Donald Lawrence, Mia Allen, JJ.
6: I got lost.
5: Right now, here's Ty Tribbett with Holy You on Get Up. More it is with Erica Campbell. Yup.

0: 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Not only does Regen work for my children, but it also works for me and my work schedule. 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They love to go to school. 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I like that all of my kids are being challenged more than they ever were before. My children feel safe. They never come home and say, I don't want to go to school. They're always eager to go to Regeneration.
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1: Get Up Mornings with Erica Campbell. I'm Bashawn Mitchell in for Erica today. My love talk is coming up next, but right now, here's my single, Make a Way, Make a Way, Make a Way, Make a. 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

0: It's Get Up Mornings with Erica Campbell. I'm Bashawn Mitchell, guest host today, and it's time for Love Talk. You know, I was thinking about something recently. Some of the strongest relationships in our lives are built during big moments. They're built during small ones as well. It's the text that says, I'm thinking about you. It's the phone call that says, I just want to check on you. It's the husband who notices his wife caring a lot and says, let me help. It's the wife who speaks encouragement when her husband feels discouraged. It's the friend who remembers your birthday without Facebook reminding them. Yikes. Love isn't always grand gestures. Most of the time, love looks like consistency. It's showing up. It's listening. It's being present. It's choosing kindness over your tired. It's choosing grace when you could be offended. It's choosing patience when you could be frustrated. And it isn't exactly how God loves us. Every day, we wake up to new mercy. Every day he shows up. Every day he's faithful. Every day he's loving, even when we don't deserve it. The Bible says we love because he first loved us. That means that the love we give away should reflect the love we've received. So here's today's Love Talk Challenge. Let somebody love you today. Encourage somebody today. Love somebody today. Forgive somebody today. Give somebody the grace you've been asking God to give you. Because the world has enough criticism, enough division, and enough negativity. What the world needs now is love, real love, God's love. And that's Love Talk.
1: Come on, Love Talk. They got sexy at the end of the grill.
2: You saw it. You heard it. Just a little. It got very, it got very, turn the lights off right now.
1: Right?
2: You heard it?
1: The quiet storm going on over there.
0: That is funny. I'm from Chicago. Definitely the quiet storm. Right.
1: I love the Love Talk. Thank you, Bashawn. That was really good. All right, Trending Topics is coming up next on Get Up Mornings with Erica Campbell. 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
9: Good morning. It's a slow go as you make your way northbound 71 at Ridge Avenue. Heavy traffic northbound 75 between Norwood Lateral and the Ronald Reagan Highway. Watch for an accident blocking southbound 75 before 275. Your right shoulder blocked there. And we're seeing delays southbound 75 between the Lachlan Split and Paddock Road. I'm Alan Schley with traffic on 1230 The Buzz.
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5: Man, this thing is so sad. Sybil Wilkes touched on it a little earlier today. After 3 hours of deliberation on Tuesday, man. A jury in North Texas found 19-year-old Carmelo Anthony guilty of murder and the stabbing death of Austin Metcalf at the track meet in Frisco, Texas last April. We also talked with Judge Melody Armstrong today. She gave us the ideas of how they usually choose the jury, right? And there was no black people on this jury. It's an all-white jury. Anthony, who is black, did not testify in his own defense regarding the death of Metcalf, a white track athlete at Memorial High School, which sent shockwaves through the community. Now, the incident became a social media firestorm last year, amplifying the case because of the race of the two teens. After the guilty verdict was read, Anthony broke down in tears. It was so hard. You know, kind of like, you know, watching the OJ case, we were all like surrounded around our TVs yesterday as they were,
4: but at,
5: you know,
4: at giving, least with the OJ case, we thought he had a chance. It was in Texas.
5: Yeah.
4: He never had a chance. It was I don't even know why we was acting like that.
5: Right. I mean, white again. I mean, and they don't want to say it's a race situation, but.
4: So we should say it's a race situation. It's Texas.
5: Yeah.
4: It's 2026. I mean, there have been, in this year alone, there has been an influx of hate and anger and mean and negativity to people of brown and black complexion. Mm-hmm. And we can't win for losing right now.
5: It's so sad. It really is. His whole life. They gave him 35 years and he can.
4: A child.
5: And he can go up for parole half of his sentence. So 17 years, I guess. It's just really heartbreaking. And, you know, he just destroyed his life. And you got to be careful. Like, you know, I know he was being bullying because they said Metcalf was trying to.
4: And all that, man.
5: Yeah. Yeah.
4: But guess what? So this is what, let me digress. But if the roles were reversed, that white boy would have walked.
5: Yeah. And we've seen that.
4: Like, that's the bottom line.
5: And over again.
4: Easily. Our whole lives. Our parents' whole lives. Come on.
5: My son moved to Texas, too, and I'm like, you got to make
4: sure.
5: He'll
4: be okay. I'll tell him what to do.
5: Exactly. All
4: get
5: right.
4: Get you some firearms. That's what you could do in Texas. How about that?
5: This is kind of like took us by storm as well, but we didn't know this. Sherry Shepherd expected another season on her show. She was taken aback when she found out they were canceling her show. Yeah. She says she expected another season and did not prepare a backup plan before Debnor Mercury ended the show. Now, during a June 2026 social media live session with Neighborhood Talk, Shepherd says she expected the show to return. And she said, I didn't really get to make plans or anything. But the thing is that she said Debnor Mercury never supported the show from the beginning.
4: Yeah.
5: She reflected on uncertainty surrounding her career shift and leaned on her faith while processing the change. And just, you know, she said, believing that something bigger is coming. But, you know, this was her dream of wanting to do this talk show. And it was good.
4: It was very good. Yes.
5: You know, and because, you know, John Murray, who was her executive producer, you know, is our friend. I know that there was some behind the scene things that was coming from the production company. And so, for the 4 years, her ratings were great. You know, she got great guests. I mean, in spite of, and all of that. And they work through some things. And she's a great host. I'm really hoping somebody else pick it up, right? Or give her something else that she can do. Maybe a comedy special. Because
4: she's also a funny comedian. She's going to work. She's definitely going to work. People like
5: her.
4: Some
5: people just don't translate well when it comes to interviewing. But she's a great interviewer. So anyway, she says she didn't know about it. So that's what's trending.
4: I don't think nobody know they're going to get fired. Everybody be shocked.
1: Yeah.
4: I don't think nobody go to work and say, man, this is a good day. Good morning, Vashon. Who want to see me in the conference center? What's going on? I've been fired twice from radio, so whenever they say, can we?
5: Oh, so that's nothing new for you, right?
4: Yeah, I'd be like, tell me right now in front of everybody.
5: Right.
4: Just want to say you was doing a good job, Griff. Okay.
1: Appreciate it.
4: Okay.
5: If you're celebrating your birthday, you're celebrating today with Faith Evans, Sasha Obama, JoJo Haley from Casey and JoJo, actor Frankie Faison, and my cousin Sharon Jackson has a birthday. And if it's your birthday, well, happy birthday from Get Up Mornings with Erica Campbell.
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6: 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After an intense Game 3 win that included Wemby mushing Jalen Brunson to the floor, the Spurs young superstar was asked if he is New York's next villain. 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
17: 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Good morning.
18: Officials are sharing the name of a man who died after a recent paragliding crash in Dearborn County, Indiana. It happened last Wednesday, with the paraglider coming down at a soccer complex in the town of West Harrison. 38-year-old paraglider Eric Holm of Norwood was taken from the scene to UC Medical Center and later died. Cincinnati ranks high in a new survey from the folks at Wallet Hub. The personal finance website recently concluded a survey to determine the best cities in America for staycations. Wallet Hub looked at 41 key metrics from more than 180 cities and putting their list together. Factors considered include entertainment cost and the number of golf courses, amusement parks, and public beaches per capita. Cincinnati placed second on the list of best cities in America for taking a staycation. Orlando, Florida was number one. An estimated 150 residents of an East Price Hill apartment building were evacuated overnight. Fire sent folks running for safety from the 16-story Matson Place building. There's been no word on the cause of the fire. The Reds beat the Padres Tuesday night in 11 innings by a score of 5-3. The Reds and Padres play the final game of their three-game series today. Indira Rogers, 1230, The Buzz.
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23: Good morning. It's a slow go as you make your way northbound 71 at Ridge Avenue. Heavy traffic northbound 75 between Norwood Lateral and the Ronald Reagan Highway. Watch for an accident blocking southbound 75 before 275. Your right shoulder blocked there. And we're seeing delays southbound 75 between the Lachlan Split and Paddock Road. I'm Alan Schley with traffic on 1230 The Buzz.
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0: Get Up Mornings with Erica Campbell. And man, we had a good time with Vashon. We're going to laugh. It's one thing we're going to do when we get together.
1: Absolutely.
0: Is we're going to laugh. We're going to have a good time. And this Griff is just off the chain. He is just off the hinge a little bit. And we love him for it. All right, Vashon, what did you love about the show?
1: You know what? I love everything about the show. But what's most important to me is that to see Griff in all his different highlights, you know, to go from being serious to laughing and all that. It's just such an amazing time. And I believe it brings life, laughter, and love to the families and everyone who's listening to this show.
2: Every Absolutely. Time I'm with Vashon, he's such a, he's really a, what's the real word? I want to know, like a curator of music. He's so smart on the business side, mm-hmm. and he always speaks intelligently and practical about the business and the game right. to others, you know what I'm saying? And I love his spirit when he tells them, and he just told everybody, and they don't get it, he be like, cool, I'm in Lagos.
0: Right.
2: I'm in Johannesburg.
1: I'm out of here.
2: Excuse
1: right.
2: me. I'm in Ethiopia working.
0: Yeah, I'm working.
2: Like I told y'all. I ain't tried to tell you. I all the way told you, and you still want to do it another way. I love that. That's how you got. I can
0: and
2: show
0: I
2: you.
0: And I love how he shares his wisdom, yeah. though. He don't.
2: He
0: mind.
2: Tell everybody. He yeah. tell you the game. He'll mm-hmm. give you the game. If you're yeah. a new artist, I watched him a bunch of times. Walker, you know, they say, well, how you do this? You go this. You got to get your publishing. You got to make sure always get your master. Like I sat next to him, and he. And then they asked something else, and he was like, next question. Like, I just told you everything.
0: Yeah. Yeah.
2: Like, if I got to do all that for you, I also want your money, too.
0: Right.
2: You know what I'm saying? Like, yeah. This is different. If I got, that's who he is. And you've known him longer than me. I've known him the last 10, 15 years just in the business. And he's always been consistent. I messes with this guy right here.
0: Me too. All right, we could talk about
2: see
0: Vashon
2: you in October,
0: forever.
2: Homie.
1: Okay. Yeah.
0: All right, Vashon, close us out with prayer.
1: Father God, we thank you for yet another show, yet another day. We thank you because every day, brand new mercies we see. So we thank you for the new mercy today, tomorrow, and forevermore. Give you praise, glory, and honor for staying with us and staying in our lives. And remember that what's coming is still better than what's been to everyone under the sound of my voice. God bless.
0: Amen. All right, guys, be sure to join us tomorrow. Oh, it's gonna be another crazy one. Jay Vaughn is sitting in for
1: Eric. Oh, y'all laughing.
0: We're gonna have a good time. All right, we'll be faith walking. You say love talking.
2: Love talking. Enjoy living on Get Up Mornings.
0: All right, bye, Lily.
2: Love you, Mama. Don't be saying Lily first. I say my mama first.
0: Well, you didn't say it.
2: I was coming.
0: Bye, everybody.
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14: An estimated 150 residents of an East Price Hill apartment building were evacuated overnight. Fire sent folks at the 16-story Matson Place building outside to safety. No one was hurt, and there's been no word on the cause of the fire. A Deer Park woman is pleading guilty to charges in the shooting of her 12-year-old son. The incident happened on January 26th of 2025 at a location on Glenway Avenue. Reports say that Briesha Stroud shot the boy and then turned the gun on herself. He suffered injuries that investigators describe as catastrophic. She pled guilty yesterday to a charge of attempted murder and will be sentenced at a later date. Officials are sharing the name of a man who died after a recent paragliding crash in Dearborn County, Indiana. The incident happened last Wednesday night with the paraglider coming down at a soccer complex in the town of West Harrison. 38-year-old paraglider Eric Holm of Norwood was taken from the scene to UC Medical Center and later died. The Reds beat the Padres Tuesday night in 11 innings by a score of 5-3. I'm Heather Pasco on 1230 The Buzz.
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1: 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We are the Buzz of Cincinnati, your talk station, the Lincoln Ware Show, till 1 o'clock this afternoon. And YouTube is on the way, folks. It's on the way. I know they're saying, uh-oh, something's wrong. Something's wrong with my computer. It's 10 o'clock and I can't get in there. But no, it's coming. There's a lot going on. Where do we start? Where do we start? Well, Carmelo Anthony, sentenced to 35 years. 35 years after his conviction. Man, in the Texas high school stabbing. Man. That is unbelievable. That's half his life, pretty much, you know? Jeez. You just hate to hear that. But then, if you are a relative of the kid who was stabbed, you hate to hear that also. Hate to hear that your relative was stabbed to death. Yeah. The verdict was reached in less than 3 hours. And when they said there were no blacks on the jury, I knew it would be a quick one. Yeah, I knew it would be a quick one. So, during the subsequent sentencing phase on Tuesday evening, the jury rejected the defense arguments that Anthony's attack was carried out under sudden passion, which could have reduced his time. But they weren't buying any of it. They weren't buying any of it. No. So, I don't know. That's what we've got. 35 years. Man. I'm sure when he left for that track meet that day, he had no idea his whole world would be turned upside down at the track meet. Unbelievable. Sentencing will be held this morning, if it hasn't been held already, for the three people who pled guilty to their roles in the downtown brawl. The brawl heard around the world. Yes. The 4th Street brawl heard around the world. Aisha Devon, and Gregory Wright and Jermaine Matthews. They will be

0: 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My children feel safe. They never come home and say, I don't want to go to school. They're always eager to go to Regeneration.
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3: It's got to be more than gas, because you can't get a gallon of breast milk. It'd take a lot of pumps for that. Yeah. So I don't know how much they pay, if they pay at all. I don't know. A woman who shot her son, then she shot herself, entered a plea of attempted murder. Yeah, pleads to attempted murder. 30-year-old woman. She's a black female, too. And she shot her son in the head, then shot herself in the chest. Joshua Stroud, then 12-year-old son, survived being shot point blank, at point blank range. And they say he'll never be, he'll never live a normal life again. This 12-year-old kid, he'll never live a normal life. His injuries are life-changing. And, man, and if he dies, they're going to pursue murder charges against his mother. Yeah. Police went to a home on Glenway Avenue for a reported double shooting and found Stroud and her son inside the vehicle in a garage. The shooting happened in the vehicle's front seat. Yeah. They've not explained the motivation for the shooting. Prosecutors never did explain the motivation for the shooting. But I just wonder what would make a mother pull a gun and want to shoot and shoot her 12-year-old son in the head and then herself. What would make a female want to do that? I just don't know. Man. Something else. Butler County Sheriff's Department. They got $70,000 to patrol the skies for marijuana. So I guess there's still some bootleg marijuana going on, even though it's legal now. There's still an underground market for marijuana. So the Butler County Sheriff's going to use helicopters to scope out backyard marijuana, a program that costs taxpayers tens of thousands of dollars. The Ohio Controlling Board released $70,000 for the program. Those funds will allow the sheriff's office in Butler County to lease a helicopter and a pilot for up to $900 per hour. And you got to have somebody to spot, to look for the marijuana. He'll be paid $50 an hour, the spotter. And they'll patrol the skies looking for marijuana plants. Those plants, they stand out from the others, you know. And the spotter up there with his little binoculars on, and when he sees the discoloration, dark green instead of light green, you know you might have something there. He gets paid $50 an hour for that.
4: You mean the dark green gets discriminated against the light green?
3: I'm just guessing. Oh, okay. I don't know what the color differences are, but they are color differences. Okay. Let me tell you.
4: I got you.
3: There's some difference. You can spot it from the sky. And that's what that spotter who will be making $50 an hour, that's what he would be doing. That wouldn't be a bad little job, though, you know? You're not going to be up there no more than an hour or two, and you're just looking through binoculars looking for somebody growing marijuana in their backyard. Yes. Oh, boy. Now they're going to take another look at people who are on probation and people who are not showing up to meet their probation officer, people who are cutting off the ankle monitor.

0: And they're just letting these people go. They're doing this and nobody's really actively looking for them. If you happen to run across them and find out that's who, then they get them. But they're not actively searching for these people, I do believe. And so now, Judge Silverstein, who is the county's probation department and the county probation officer, said there are gaps in the system that allowed Rick Wright to stay on the street. That's the guy that stabbed his ex-girlfriend in Skyline Chili. He was already wanted by police the day he was charged with stabbing Hill, his ex-girlfriend. And months later, he had ditched his court-ordered addiction program. Didn't show up for the addiction program. They should have went out and picked him up then. Then he stopped checking in with his probation officer. Was anybody actively looking for this guy? And the judge who placed Wright on probation in the first place had no idea he had violated his probation until after the stabbing. Yeah. She told the Inquirer neither did the Norwood police officers who regularly encountered him in the early months of his probation. So he fell through the cracks there. And if they had notified Norwood police, since they had a lot of run-ins with the guy, he might have been off the street and that young lady would still be alive with her two children. Unbelievable. And here's something that the Democrats, I hope they seize on this. If the Democrats don't take this into the midterms, I just don't know what else to say. Social Security is going broke. And they'll be broke by 2032. Now, you'll still get some, you'll get like two-thirds of your payments, three-fourths of your payment. You won't get what you're getting now. It'll be cut drastically unless Congress comes up with a fix. The Republicans don't care anything about that. And that's what the Democrats have to. How many people do you think who vote that are on Social Security? A whole bunch. If the Democrats don't seize on this and take this into the November election, I don't know what to say about them. Social Security, people are struggling now with the little bit of Social Security they get now. Just think if that's cut even more. And prices continue to go up. If the Democrats don't seize on this moment, say, hey, we got a fix for they need to come up with a fix, explain it to the people, and take it into November. They're handing them a silver platter. And the Republicans, they got to push. Republicans don't care if they cut your Social Security. They don't care. They don't care. So we'll see if they jump on this. I just don't know what to say. But your Social Security, as you know it today, will be drastically cut. And it's coming faster and faster. 32 will be here before you know it. We'll be here before you know it. I don't even know if the bridge will be finished by then. I don't know. It'll be a race between the bridge and Social Security. All right, we'll take a break and then we'll come back. 513-749-1230. And I'm getting a lot of requests on the Sunday Soul Classic request line. It's 6513. Write this number down. 513-679-6028. And that's probably the easiest way you get your song on. I'm telling you. Calling up here, telling me, I might forget. I write it down, then I lose the paper. So we will definitely get you in there for the Soul Classic request. Let's take a break. We'll come back. 1230. The Buzz.
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14: We have a bombshell Epstein development right now. In 2025, the White House held a secret emergency meeting to try to protect President Donald Trump from Epstein allegations. In this emergency meeting held in the Situation Room without phones, Vice President J.D. Vance suggested having Tucker Carlson interview Ghislaine Maxwell so that Maxwell could say Trump did nothing wrong to protect him. According to a new New York Times report, the Trump administration had a freakout over the Epstein files. They convened an emergency meeting over the summer last year in the Situation Room with the Attorney General, the FBI Director, Deputy Attorney General, who is now the Attorney General, Chief of Staff, the Vice President, and other top officials, and they all sat around the table and worked together to try to protect Donald Trump. They threw out ideas, like having Tucker Carlson interview Ghislaine Maxwell. They threw out other ideas, like going to federal courts as a gesture of goodwill to try to get grand jury transcripts released, knowing very well that that would never happen. Everyone was in on it, and it was an effort to protect the president, and we're now learning the details of it.
0: Boy, they will do anything to protect Donald Trump, I'm telling you. This guy and his followers are just unbelievable. All right, let's go downtown to the Crime Stopper headquarters and check in with my good friend, Detective Tiffany Green. How you doing today?
15: I'm good. Good morning, Lincoln. How are you?
0: I'm hanging in there, hanging in. What's going on? Who are we looking for today?
15: Cincinnati Police District 3 investigators are looking for Jeremiah Johnson. Mr. Johnson is wanted for aggravated burglary. Investigators say Mr. Johnson forced entry into the victim's residence, causing damage to the locking mechanism. Mr. Johnson kicked over the victim's television before exiting the residence. Jeremiah Johnson is a black male. He's 23 years old. He's 5'11 and 150 pounds. Jeremiah Johnson has a history of aggravated menacing and was last known to live on President Drive in the villages of Rose Hill. Cincinnati Police District 4 investigators are looking for Nathan Salazar. Mr. Salazar is wanted for felony theft. Investigators say on multiple dates, Mr. Salazar has knowingly stolen various merchandise from the Hartwell Kroger, totaling $1,081.41. Nathan Salazar is a white male. He's 40 years old. He's 6 foot and 200 pounds. Nathan Salazar has a history of drug offenses, theft, and obstructing official business, and was last known to live on Helen Street in Elmwood Place. Listeners, if anyone has information on where police can find Jeremiah Johnson or Nathan Salazar, please call Crime Stoppers at 513-352-3040 or submit a tip online at crime-stoppers.us.
0: All right, 352-3040, night or day, cash money for your clues. Someone says, you must never have a bad day because you sound so upbeat every day.
15: Oh, well, thank you. I try.
0: You got to learn how to just go with the flow. You know, if you're feeling bad, you got to make yourself think you're feeling good. You know, when you go on, when you open that mic, when I hit that button and you hear the line coming on, you just got to step up to the plate.
15: And then, you know, if I don't, then Terrence would dong me or something.
0: Yes,
15: you know?
0: Yes, he will.
15: Yeah.
0: He'll put boring or something like
15: that. Yep. He
0: loves
15: this sound effect.
0: Yes, he does. All right, we'll see you. All right, 352-3040, night or day. 513 is the area code. Crime Stoppers.
16: I do not plan to dong her.
0: Okay.
16: I just want to make that clear.
0: Okay. All right. Yeah. We got it. All right. And oh, by the way, Pharaoh did get a call from the Recreation Commission. Brother Betts did give Pharaoh a call. I forgot to mention it yesterday when you told me, Terrence. You did tell me, and I forgot to mention it. But Pharaoh got a call back. How about that? We need an audience clap. You got to put that in your sound effects. But Pharaoh did get a call back. So we're moving forward. We'll see what happens. All right. Let's go to Brent down in Dallas. Brent?
17: Hey, Uncle Lincoln, how are you doing?
0: When I heard the verdict, I was pretty much expecting it.
17: Yeah. Before I talk about the verdict, I want to send out a heavenly happy birthday to Zakiya Allen. She came up on my timeline.
0: Oh, yeah. Today. Yeah. The late Zakiya.
17: Yeah. So just want to make sure I said that first. But convicted of murder, 35 years given by the jury, and eligible for parole in 17 years. And I think they, selected that because I think both of them were 17 at the time of the attack. But the jury, looking at the definition of murder and manslaughter based off of, Texas law, is that they assumed that he was aware that his conduct was reasonable to cause death, and that the stand your ground didn't apply because the jury decided that even though he was provoked by the people, by the Austin and his friends and everything, telling him to, get out of the tent, by him putting his hand in there and said, hey, you touch me again, you're going to get what you get, essentially.
0: Mm-hmm.
17: They saw that just by him doing that, he was the one antagonizing or provoking the attack, which this is America. This is America. That's my song request. My Kendrick Lamar, This is America.
0: Living in America or what? This is America. I don't know.
17: No, this is America. You're not going to play it because it's not in the soul category. A couple quick things to note is that Texas does things different when it comes to jury selection. It's just not voter rolls. It's voter rolls, driver's license, and like IDs, that you get state issued.
0: Yeah, and they should do that here. They should go with driver's license and voter and all. They should do it all. They should do it all here because not enough black people seem like they get called for jury duty.
17: Yep. And the Collin County, which is it's a suburb, DFW. It's included in DFW, but it's only like, oh goodness, depending on where you are, maybe 25 to 30 minutes from downtown.
0: Yeah.
17: But the black population is overall at 12%, so pretty much the national average.
0: Yeah,
17: But with them using those preemptory, I think I was calling them perfunctory, but preemptory strikes with the saying that they didn't want the black people on there because they were teachers. It's sketchy at best, so that may be something they can appeal on because it's something called the Bastion Rule. And, get a lawyer in there. They know the rule I'm talking about, but I think that's what it's called, to where there are issues with black people getting struck for just because they're black.
0: Right. And that happens a lot, I'm telling you. It happens.
17: And the crowd outside because I saw a couple of live streams of the crowd outside. It was maybe 30 to 50. Cops, maybe about 10 cops or so, and they have barricades. And, there's some black folks, obviously, visibly upset even before the verdict and everything. But you also had some white Russian and Sweet Holly purebred types in there antagonizing black people.
0: Really?
17: Oh, yeah.
0: Mm.
17: Oh, yeah. Yeah, because, they were there, supporting, what was his name? Not Ethan. Austin. Not Ethan. But, there's supposed to be some town halls held. There are some pastors there that were praying. But as far as next steps, I haven't seen any given publicly. There's an organization similar to National Action Network. It has National Action and Network in it, but it's something else, so I don't think it's affiliated with Al Sharpton's group. But if I hear anything, I'll definitely let you know. And there's been some reports. Well, some things I've heard that possibly there is a friendship between the judge, the prosecutor, and the Austin's father. I haven't seen any actual reports, so that's just what I'm hearing. So,
0: well, I'm sure they're going to appeal anyway.
17: Yeah,
0: I'm sure there will be an appeal.
17: Yeah, but appeals, can take a long time.
0: Long time.
17: And you know what happened to what's the guy up there who was in jail for all them years?
0: Yes.
17: He went through several appeals. So.
0: Of course he did. He was on death row, He was on death row. And, his appeal, they stopped him from being. Well, I think the thing that stopped him from getting from dying was they didn't have the medicine to give him. They had stopped. They couldn't find the medicine anymore. So,
17: Yeah, and one last thing to note, the defense lawyer only called in terms of in the sentencing phase, only called one person to testify on behalf, you know, to plead for a lighter sentence, and that was the his mother, Carmelo's mother.
0: Mm-hmm.
17: Didn't call any, you know, didn't call school teachers. He had a 3.7 GPA. Didn't call track coach, football coach, anything like that. So that's just, to me, that's negligent.
0: Yeah.
17: In my standpoint, mm-hmm. your client is facing 5 to 99 years.
0: You need everybody on there who can testify as to what a good person he is.
17: Lincoln, know? They should have flew you down first class to testify. Right.
0: Thanks for your call, Brent.
17: Yes, sir.
0: All right. 513-749-1230. Lincoln, we're with you. We're going to take a break and then we'll come back. Pharaoh, OJ Hancock, Bill, and others holding on. It is Wednesday, 1230. The Buzz.
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0: 1230 WDBZ, the Buzz of Cincinnati, your talk station. Lincoln Ware with you. And, of course, my Veterans Service Commission meeting today. So there will not be an after show. Again, yesterday I had a meeting. And today I got a meeting. I'm sorry about that YouTube after show. But after 3 hours of talking, they want you to sit around another half hour and yap with them. It's unbelievable. All right, let's go to the Pharaoh. Pharaoh, I hear you got your call back.
1: Yeah, Lincoln, I called yesterday and I told Terrence.
0: Yeah, he told me
1: about what happened.
0: Yes.
1: Yeah, but Lincoln, I want to say a few things. But anyway, I called Mr. Betts Monday. And then I called him yesterday, So after calling yesterday morning about 9:15, he returned my call about 10:30.
0: Yeah.
1: But I had called him Monday and Tuesday. He was supposed to call me back Monday.
0: Well, you got the call back.
1: I got the call. Yeah. So I'm supposed to meet with him on the 23rd at 4 o'clock. I'm supposed to meet with him. But, Lincoln, let me say a few things. Regarding the lady who shot and killed her 12-year-old son, after they give her a mental evaluation, they'll find out that religion caused her to do it. The devil told her to do this. That's probably what they'll find out.
0: Yeah.
1: That the devil told her to shoot him and shoot herself, too.
0: I mean, that happens a lot.
1: Demons. So it's all based in religion. But anyway, Lincoln, you had Miss Murphy on there, the superintendent of public schools. She was on.
0: Yes.
1: She just spread her rhetoric left. I called to talk with her.
0: Yeah.
1: Lincoln, like I say, you have all types of people in the public schools. This is why I speak about an Afrocentric curriculum, since the public schools are the majority African people now. But when you bring up, like I said, you can take a boy out of the country, but you can't take the country out of a boy. Is that true?
0: That is pretty much true. Sometimes, I mean, not always, but in a lot of cases, you can take the boy out the country, but he's still going to be country no matter where you drop him. And it's the same thing. I don't know. Do you think if you took a Cincinnati public school student, let's say average C grade, average B or C, and put him in, say, Indian Hill or Seven Hills School, how do you think they would perform?
1: Not necessarily well, but I look at it like this. My point being, Lincoln, is this. You can't educate everybody the same based on culture and their experiences, their life experience.
0: Yes.
1: You can't educate everybody the same.
0: But 1 + 1 = 2 everywhere, Pharaoh.
1: When you're talking about teaching a person a concept that is world known, everybody knows 1 + 1 = 2. That is a world concept. A world perception. But when you take two different people from two different cultures and put them in the same place, you can't educate them the same.
0: Yeah.
1: You have to educate them based upon you have to consider their culture, their background.
0: Yes.
1: So by African people coming from the background we come from in America, a slavery background, and a racist background, you can't educate us the same way you would educate a white person. A person, by the time a white person reaches the 7th, 8th, 9th grade, they have already laid out what they planned on being.
0: Mm-hmm.
1: But the black child, he is still scratching his head and scratching his behind about what he's going to be. Or what he's going to do
0: not necessary.
1: When he get out of high school.
0: My daughter, 8 years old. When she was in the eighth grade, she knew she wanted to be a pharmacist, even in the eighth grade.
1: Well, okay, Lincoln, I said I'm not speaking about specific people.
0: But every black household, a lot of kids know what they want to do already.
1: I am speaking in general.
0: Okay.
1: As you mean, what you're saying is the average black child in the 7th, 8th, 9th grade already know what they're going to do or what they want to do.
0: Yeah.
1: Right?
0: Yeah. Mm-hmm.
1: No, they don't, man.
0: Okay.
1: They are still scratching their head and scratching their behind.
0: If you just went to a school and had a microphone and say, what do you want to be when you get out of school? What do you want to do? I bet you they could tell you.
1: I said when I was in the 3rd and 4th grade, I wanted to be a fireman.
0: Okay.
1: See, this is what I'm saying.
0: But you knew what you want. You thought you wanted to be that.
1: It's actually what you be and what you do.
0: And you don't know that until they actually get to that point.
1: But what I'm telling you, Lincoln, you're coming from different backgrounds. You can say what I can say. I want to be president in the 3rd grade. But what are the odds of that? See, the point, you're missing the whole point I'm making, Lincoln.
0: I know the point you're making. Barry.
1: The point is that you can't educate two different people the same.
0: Yes.
1: But in the Cincinnati public schools, when a child, two children come in from different backgrounds, different cultures, different ethnic groups, they're all educated the same, and that should not be.
0: Right.
1: This is why I speak about an Afrocentric education. But the other thing, Lincoln, the last thing I want
0: to... You got 30 seconds.
1: ...is about Fiji and about Captain Pettis. It goes back to what I told you before. First of all, these white men in the Cincinnati public, Cincinnati police system do not want a woman telling them what to do.
0: Yeah.
1: So everything else that is being said, oh, that's nothing but smoke screen,
0: mm-hmm.
1: you know, window dressing. But that is the bottom line.
0: All right.
1: With Captain Pettis, you don't want a woman telling you what
0: especially
1: to do.
0: Especially a black woman.
1: And especially a black woman.
0: Okay,
1: so
0: all right.
1: They're going to smoke screen everything, blame it on this, she's this, that, and other. But the bottom line is, you don't want a woman telling you what to do with Fiji, and especially you don't want a black woman telling you what to do.
0: All right, Pharaoh, thanks for your call. Let's take a break. We've got news coming up. I'm not news. We just got a break coming up. We'll come back on the other side. Bill, Steve, Tom, OJ, all holding on. 1230, The Buzz.
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0: WDBZ, the Buzz of Cincinnati, your talk station. Lincoln Ware with you till 1 o'clock this afternoon. And we've got a lot going on. And oh yeah, this coming Saturday, you'll hear more about it. This coming Saturday, New Jerusalem Baptist Church, New Jerusalem Baptist Church, celebrating their 100th anniversary. And they're having a big event down at City Link this coming Saturday. And we won't be on the air live, but we'll be doing live phone-ins from City Link. And it should be a great Saturday afternoon. Yes, they're going to have everything going on there. We'll talk to some people about that coming up soon. All right, let's go to, I want to call you Herbie Hancock, but it's OJ Hancock. OJ, how you doing?
14: Hey, I'm doing good. I wanted to apologize yesterday. I had the wrong location. I'm talking South Carolina when I knew Texas. But it's so much racism going on across the world, you get them confused. They just keep popping up everywhere.
0: There's something happening everywhere.
14: Yeah. So I wanted to ask you this. You know, most of the time when you have unarmed black people being killed by white folks, it seems like all the time, and the media instantly goes to that black person's family and asks them, do you forgive him? How come they don't go to Austin Metcalf's family and ask him or ask them, do they forgive Carmelo Anthony for murdering their son? Mm-hmm. Maybe you can answer that.
0: No, I can't answer that. Well, I don't know why they don't go.
14: You know why? Because it's racism, man. It's a brainwashing technique that when they go to the black family and they ask them, do you forgive? Most black families that you see on the news, I forgive them. Even when that white female cop killed a black man in his own apartment.
0: But didn't she go to jail? She did do some jail time for that, didn't she?
14: Yeah, brother got up and hugged her in the courtroom.
0: Yeah.
14: You know, so how can we have a fair legal system when we're being judged by all white jury members? Have you ever seen an all-black jury members deciding the faith of a white man?
0: I don't even know. I mean, I'm sure it can happen. There's some cities out there with enough blacks in the city that you could probably get an all, but you never get it. You probably could get it, but you never would.
14: Right. So I won't stay on long. I appreciate you taking my call and letting me clear that up, but I want to personally ask the Metcalf family, if you're out there listening, do you forgive Carmelo Anthony?
0: No, they never.
14: So you can respond.
0: We're always we're the ones always forgiving.
14: Right, but we're always asked that, but they never ask in situations like this. So I won't continue to talk, but Pharaoh, thanks for all your wisdom. I listen to you, man. Keep doing the research, man. That guy's deep.
0: Well, he just needs some rooms where he can teach. And
14: yeah, absolutely.
0: What size of class would he get? Would people show up to hear the Pharaoh?
14: Yeah, I would show up. I mean, I learn from him every time he talks on here. I learn from you, Terrence Howard, Miss Nettie. I try to keep an open mind to listen to all the callers objectively and try to understand where they're coming from.
0: Yes.
14: So that's how I continue to grow. But thank you. And don't forget the First Amendment right. Record every interaction with police officers to protect yourself.
0: All right, OJ. Thanks for your call. Yep. That's OJ Hancock, not OJ Simpson. OJ Hancock, not Herbie Hancock. He's the superhero. You ever seen him in his Spider-Man outfit?
7: I've seen him in his superhero outfit. Yes, he showed up here. This some years ago when I used to work here before. It was quite great meeting him, though.
0: Quite a sight, huh?
7: I think I got a photo with him, too. I think so.
0: Oh, boy. All right, let's move along. 513-749-1230. Assalamu alaikum, Brother James Muhammad. How are you over there on YouTube? And let's go to Tom. Tom, how are you?
13: Oh, I'm fine this morning, Lincoln. How are you doing?
0: I'm hanging in there. What's up?
13: Thanks for taking my call. Lincoln, I just wanted to make a comment on the call that I listened to it with Twin yesterday, you know.
0: Twin, just, when you got white folks on YouTube praising you, you know something's wrong. So, yeah, that's Twin. But go ahead. Continue.
13: He doesn't have the nerve to call your show and challenge you on what you're saying. You know, I heard one of your callers call Al Sharpton and asked him if he knew you. Uh-huh. And Al Sharpton's remark was that, yeah, I know Lincoln. He's a radio. I know him.
0: And why would they? Who
13: radio?
0: Who asked him that question?
13: I think it was Bill. I think it was Bill that asked him if he knew you, and he said, "Yeah, I know Lincoln. He's a radio legend." Said
0: somebody said Elijah called Sharpton yesterday. Somebody told me that, so I don't know how that conversation went. I'm sure Sharpton ended up hanging up on him. I'm sure.
13: Well, this was some time ago.
0: Yes,
13: but you know, I don't know what's. Your cousin Twin in his head, though, but you can't follow and the nerve to bring up the Bible and say, you know, that he's following Donald Trump. Here's a man that's a liar, adultery, a murderer, and even the Bible speaks so many times about compassion for the poor.
0: Yes.
13: This man has no compassion for anybody except himself.
0: There you go.
13: You tell me you're following this man, but you're going to bring up the Bible in a conversation with you about your faith in the Bible? Man, that's garbage.
0: Yes.
13: So I'm getting ready to get off the phone, Lincoln, but I'm going to say this. Man, I tell you what, whoever wins this fourth game is going to win the series.
0: Well, you think so. Well, I mean, even if San Antonio wins this game, it's still going to be tough. It's going to be a tough road to hoe for between now and the end of it. But they need to win this one tonight. You're right. If they don't win this one tonight, they can pretty much kiss it goodbye. You're right. This is do or die.
13: I think if they win this one tonight, they're going to have the momentum going back home. And
0: yes.
13: It's going to be altogether a different series, you know.
0: Yes. Well,
13: all right. Take care, Lincoln, and God bless you.
0: We'll talk to you. Thanks for your call. Yeah, if they win tonight, it's going to be a whole new ball game, let me tell you. They're going to have really, the confidence level is really going up if San Antonio can win tonight. Yes. I wish Donald Trump was going to be at the game tonight because he brings that negative vibe, and that's why they lost on Monday. Man, I wish he would come back to the game tonight. Jeez. And the people in New York are upset. They left the fences up like three blocks around Madison Square. They left them up. And the businesses are upset. All the businesses are saying, hey, we're losing money. So I don't know what's going to happen. I don't know what's going to happen. And you would think, and the owner of the Knicks must be a Republican. I'm sure he is. You would think he would invite the mayor up to the suites also. They had the mayor out there in a $1,000 suite up in a $1,000 seat up in the nosebleed section. The mayor of the city of New York, he's up in the nosebleed for a $1,000 seat. And the owner couldn't invite the mayor into the suite. That's kind of crazy. I mean, what is going on there? Unbelievable. All right, let's go to Bill. Bill, what's going on?
15: Oh, not a whole lot. I want to send a shout out to Mike, the maintenance man over at the Cartine Apartments. And I want to send a shout out to my man, Chico. I got your number, man. I'm going to give you a call, man, sometime today. You got my request for a double shot of the Commodores?
0: Yes,
15: Fancy Dancer and Zoom?
0: Yes.
15: Okay, well, I got the request number. So in case I help you if your memory lost.
0: Yeah, you just go ahead and call that number.
15: Okay, all right.
0: All right.
15: Well, you know what? I'm betting on the Spurs to win tonight. And Donald Trump can keep his diaper-wearing ass at home, you know? Okay. I mean, he has the nerve to show up at a game, and he just thinks everything revolves around him. And he shows up.
0: You just now figuring that out? Yeah, he's always wanted everything to revolve around him.
15: He's going to show up like he's some kind of good luck charm, you know that. But moving right along, I heard the caller before me saying about Al Sharpton. Whenever I get on his show, I give you a shout out, Mr. Ware, for listening to his show through the buzz.
0: That's great.
15: All I do.
0: That's great.
15: And he says good things about you.
0: Yeah.
15: He says that you are a legend.
0: He's a good guy.
15: He ain't bad about you.
0: I need to get Sharpton on the show. He's always on MS Now in the mornings. It seems like every time I turn to MS Now, they got Sharpton in there as a guest. But I'll get him in here one day.
15: And I want to give a shout out to Ray, because Ray got on the show the other day and said about the Democrats being lazy not to vote and everything. You're absolutely right, Ray. I mean, that's why we're in the mess we're in, because they don't want to vote. You know, and it's a thing where, you know, they're going to catch an earful from the black Trump supporters that, nah, you don't need to vote. You don't need to vote. And if you need to vote, you need to vote for Trump. You know, and it's just crazy. But you're right about what you said about Social Security being reduced. Oh,
0: yes.
15: Man, I tell you, it's going to be scary. You know what?
0: People are going to hit the ceiling. If the Democrats were smart, they would pounce on this now as something to run on for the midterms. Maybe they're holding back to the general election. I don't know. But something needs to be done.
15: Well, moving right along, I want to praise you on Black on the Sunday Soul Classic Sunday. I tell you, man, you scored a TKO playing Peebo Bryson's Field of Fire.
0: Oh, yeah, that's
15: you
0: one of my favorites. That's one of my favorites from Peebo.
15: And it's a sad case of the fact that Black History Month is here, and we lost him. We lost Clarence Carter. We lost Foster Sivers. And I'm still feeling lost. Michael Jackson and Prince and Rick James. I mean, I keep their memories alive by listening and trying to request their songs and all. So I got a bunch of requests in the future and everything.
0: I know you
15: do. And a shout out to your wife for inspiring me to come up with these fabulous requests. Shout out to you, Mrs. Ware.
0: All right. Thanks for your call, Bill. Okay. Sharon does play some pretty good soul classics at the Walking Club. She lays them out there. She picks them up and put them down. Let me tell you. All right. Let's go to the news and then we'll come back. 513-749-1230, Lincoln Ware, 1230, The Buzz.
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17: Officials are sharing the name of a man who died after a recent paragliding crash in Dearborn County, Indiana. The accident happened last Wednesday night with the paraglider coming down at a soccer complex in the town of West Harrison. 38-year-old paraglider Eric Holm of Norwood was taken from the scene to UC Medical Center, but later died. Cincinnati ranks high in a new survey from the folks at Wallet Hub. The personal finance website recently concluded a survey to determine the best cities in America for staycations. Wallet Hub looked at 41 key metrics from more than 180 cities in putting their list together. Factors considered included entertainment costs and the number of golf courses, amusement parks, and public beaches per capita. Cincinnati placed second on the list of best cities in America for taking a staycation. Orlando, Florida was number one. The Reds beat the Padres Tuesday night in 11 innings by a score of 5-3. The win ends a five-game losing streak for Cincinnati. The Reds and Padres play the final game of their three-game series today. I'm Heather Pasco on 1230 The Buzz.
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0: 1230 WDBZ. The Buzz of Cincinnati, your talk station. Lincoln Ware with you till 1 o'clock this afternoon. And that building that caught fire up there in Price Hill, I believe, the high-rise apartment building. You see that building all the time, but I don't know. Is it a nice building in there? It's right over there. It's called the Queen's Tower. Yeah, it's 16 floors. It's right there on Matson Place. In East Price Hill, what kind of building is that? I mean, it looks like a real nice place to stay. It looks like you have a great view of the city. But I don't know. And the fire chief was on the scene last night. No one was injured, but they had a lot of smoke. Had a lot of smoke throughout the building there. So, yeah, McKinney was there on the scene. All right, let's go to Stevie-O. Stevie-O, how are you?
19: Good morning, Splodiote.
0: What's going on? Splodiote. What's up?
19: Hey, not too much, man. With it being Black History, Music History Month, I'm going to highlight a local group that actually got some national artists that sampled their music, but they didn't really get the major blow up that they should. And that was 24 Karat Black. I don't know.
0: I remember them. I remember 24 Karat Black. Yeah.
19: My sister used to be in that group.
0: Okay.
19: She sang the song Ghetto's Misfortune as well, which was sampled by Jay-Z. Mm-hmm. Jill Scott actually redid it with Common, and Eric B. and Rakim did a version of it.
0: Mm-hmm.
19: So I just wanted to get them highlighted. Some of them went on to be members of Shotgun.
0: Okay. Yeah, I remember. Do you remember the Python Band?
19: I remember that. I remember the Ditalians.
0: Ditalians. Right. Yeah, the Python Band, they traveled with a real live python snake.
19: You know? No kidding.
0: And at the end of the show, one of the members would wrap the python around his arm, and the python would raise his head. He'd stand straight up, and they would close out the show, and the python would be up there. Man, I said, this is a crazy.
19: But
0: they had a prop you couldn't refuse there. Unbelievable.
19: What was the other brother? It was another, H-Bomb Ferguson used to.
0: Oh, yeah, H-Bomb. I remember H-Bomb Ferguson. I remember him, yeah.
19: And a million wigs.
0: Oh, boy, he looked a hot mess with those wigs on.
19: Yeah. And also, just right now with the climate, man, and these people who are still black maggots, they a part of the new FBI, I'll call it. And that stands for Foolish, Black, and Ignorant.
0: Ooh, boy.
19: They go out to the...

0: call. All right. 513-749-1230. Lincoln Ware with you. And when he said Spodiote, it makes me think of that commercial, drinking wine, Spodiote.
1: Now, what is a Spodiote, Mr.
0: I have
1: Ware?
0: No idea. I have no idea. Know. It's just a term that I used to hear with the wine commercial, drinking wine, Spodiote, drinking wine.
1: Okay.
0: I don't know. But, you know, you ever think about some of the old drinks people used to drink, you know, like Mulligan David wine, like, let's see, what else? Ripple wine. Jeez. Ripple, and then you had your Orange Up. You had the MD Double 20.
1: MD 2020.
0: MD 2020? Yeah. Well, we used to say Double 20.
1: Oh.
0: 2020, Double 20. Okay.
1: You threw me off when you said Double 20.
0: Yeah, 2020 was on the bottle, but when we did the commercial, we said Double 20. MD Double 20.
1: Mad Dog. I never drunk it, but I've heard of it.
0: Oh, boy. Yeah.
1: And I've only heard of Ripple. I think it was on Fred Sanford.
0: Oh, boy. Yeah, Fred used to always talk about Ripple. Yes. But they had some crazy drinks back in the day. Tom Collins. Anybody ever order Tom Collins anymore? I think it was like a Sprite and vodka or gin or something like that. I'm not sure. Somebody will tell me. Trust me. somebody will call and tell me or put it up on YouTube. But,
1: In, you alcoholics.
0: Wild Irish Rose. Remember that drink?
1: Yeah, I've heard of that one.
0: Yeah. Wild Irish Rose. Oh boy. Slow Gin Fizz. Yeah. Bally High. Unbelievable. But yeah, back in the day, they had some strange names for drinks. And, yeah. But the Orange Up, we used to try to, somebody would buy it for us when we was in high school. That Orange Up, that orange juice and vodka right there in the bottle. And, yeah, we used to hit that a few times in high school.
1: Jeez, Lincoln Ware. Yeah,
0: I know it. Champagne, Thunderbird. Oh, boy, Thunder. What's the word? Thunderbird. What's the price? 30 twice.
1: I remember those commercials, man. Those were some of the best commercials. I was way too young to drink at that time, but I remember those commercials.
0: Yeah. And back in the day, the Little Kings had a power punch to them, too. They kind of watered down, it seems like. Now, they're not the same Little Kings as they used to be. Maybe one of these breweries will bring back the Little Kings with a little more punch to it. But some of these home brews here around town, they can have as much, you know, 8-10% alcohol in, you know. Forget about 6%. They might have 12%. Jeez. Unbelievable. Oh. All right. But yeah, I forgot about that Thunderbird. What's the word? Thunderbird. All right. 513. Oh, yeah. Schlitz Malt Liquor. Do you remember that? Man.
1: Well, black folks knew how to act in those commercials, man.
0: And remember Manna Chavez. You remember, who was that? What was the actor? Oh, my God. He played with Diana Ross. No, that was somebody else. Manna Chavez was somebody else. I think that was, I don't know. I can't remember who it was, but they had some crazy drinks and crazy commercials. You're right, back in the day. Man, they were crazy. Crazy. Billy D. Williams is who I'm thinking of. Yeah, Billy D. Williams. Anyway, all right. 513-749-1230. Donald Trump is having a super PAC fundraiser the day before he's having this UFC fight. And people around here, we cry about $100 per person fundraiser. They're having $1 million per person fundraiser. $1 million per person fundraiser. That's just mad.

0: That's just sickening. I just can't believe it. $1 million a person.
1: Yeah, there's a reason why he cut taxes for those millionaires and billionaires.
0: Yeah, and now he's collecting. He's
1: trying to call in those favors.
0: It's for these super PACs where you see all these crazy commercials coming in there going against the Democrats. That's where that money comes from, things like this. That's where it comes from. $1 million person fundraiser. Just think, 20 people there, you got $20 million. Is that crazy or what? And he'll get probably 100 people to show up and pay that $1 million just to kiss the ring of Donald Trump. Just to kiss the ring of Donald Trump. They'll pay it. It's crazy at the things that's going on in this country at this time. Let's take a break and then we'll come back. Lincoln Ware, 1230, The Buzz.
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0: We are the Buzz of Cincinnati, your talk station. Lincoln Ware with you. It is Wednesday, and coming up this Saturday, I'm going to have a great time. I'll be out there at the, I guess it's the New Jerusalem Baptist Church is having a big event, and along with the Laborers Local 265 Retiree Club will be there. And we in the studio with me, Joe Mahan. Joe, welcome to the show. How you doing today?
1: Thank you, sir. I appreciate being here.
0: Now, tell us, how did you guys get involved with the church and the big event at CityLink this coming Saturday?
1: Well, we're with the Laborers Local 265 Retiree Club, and we're hosting our car show event this weekend.
0: Okay. All right. I love those car shows. What type of cars do you have there?
1: There's all kind of, we have classic cars. We have a couple of modern cars. We have like a 23 Corvette Stingray. So there's a variety of different cars that's going to be there. Some cool cars.
0: Yeah, I know. Man, all those cars, you know. What's the oldest car you think might be there?
1: I know one of our members, I can't tell you, but I know one of them has a 69 Camaro. That's really cool.
0: 69 Camaro, man.
1: And
0: probably
1: then,
0: a super
1: there's
0: sport.
1: A 65 Mustang, I think. Variety of different different cars.
0: You got any Cadillacs in the group there?
1: You know, I might have one.
0: Okay.
1: But I'm not for sure about that.
0: Yeah, it's going to be a great event. A lot of resources for people. Of course, CityLink. Now, tell us a little bit about the Laborers Local 265 Retiree Club. How did that start?
1: Well, it's pretty cool. You know, we this is a fundraiser for our retirees, and we'll all do different events. We'll go out to lunch. Just something that we all can do to just see people that we haven't seen for years, just doing different events with each other.
0: All right, Jeff Durden, how are you? You're with the group also. What's your part in this?
2: Well, I'm the vice president, and Joe's the president, and we just want everybody to come out and have a good time. It's a free fundraiser for the community, and we just want people to come out.
0: All right. Now, I'm going to have some people from New Jerusalem coming in later on in the week to tell us more about this whole event. But it sounds like it's going to be a great event, and a lot of people will be there, a lot of resources for people and things like that.
1: Oh, absolutely. I mean, we have vendors. We have food trucks. We'll have 50-50 raffle.
0: Okay.
1: Split the pot. And plenty of good food, and it's free for the family. We'll have a kids event where the kids will, we have a room where the kids can go in, color books. We got little footballs for them and different things like that for them.
0: All right. And I know the church is doing a lot down there too. So it's just going to be a big day of a lot of fun and entertainment and things like that. Someone says Local 265 was the sponsor of my son's baseball team back in the late 80s and 90s.
2: Yeah. They had a lot of championship.
0: Yeah. That's what you always hear about Local 265 playing somewhere. You guys did sponsor a lot of teams back in the day.
2: Yes.
0: All right.
1: They always do a lot for the community. They're always involved.
0: Do you have the address of CityLink down there? Anybody have the address? It's right down there on, I think it's Bank Street or...
2: Well, no, we don't have that address.
0: Yeah, I can't. We'll pass along the address.
2: Okay.
0: Or listen to it's on the commercials, so that's coming up. But anyway, it's going to be a great event. I want to invite everybody to come out. The weather's going to be nice. No chance of rain on Saturday.
2: Great.
0: So it will be a great day for a car show and everything else that's going on Saturday. I think things start around noon, 11 or noon, and it's going to be great all day long down at CityLink.
2: Yes.
1: Well, we're at our car show. We'll be located at 3457 Montgomery Road in Evanston.
0: That's where we're going to be
1: at, and we're in Evanston.
0: Okay.
2: We're located right across from the old St. Mark's Church and Cemetery.
0: Okay, St. Mark's, yes.
2: And, you know, some people, they know our building as the Tom A. Moore Building.
0: Yes, Thomas Moore. I know his son, and I know his granddaughters and everybody. Okay. So, you know, Tom A. Moore Building. Now, how long you've had this car show going?
1: We've been organizing this since February. It's been about 5 months.
0: This is your first year for doing it,
1: correct,
0: though?
1: Correct. This is the first annual... Okay. Car show.
0: Okay. All right. The first thing. All right. So, I mean, people love to see those old classic cars, and people keep, those guys keep them in tip top shape. They're always in tip top shape, inside and out. And a lot of them, they didn't try to change anything on them. They look just like they did when they were new.
1: You'll see, a lot of these fellas, they'll bring their cleaning buckets and, their white rags and everything, and they'll drive it from their house to the car show, and they'll be wiping them all down before everybody gets there, just so they're all shiny and clean and everything else.
0: Oh, man.
1: It's pretty cool.
2: Yeah, we're going to have a few motorcycles also there.
0: Okay, okay. All right, now, and then some of these motorcycles, they have them tricked out big time.
2: Yeah.
0: Lights everywhere. They look like Christmas trees driving down the street. Christmas trees on the street. But anyway, but yeah, your union, tell us a little bit about the laborers' union. What mainly do they do? Tell us a little bit about the laborers union. What type of jobs do they do? Just regular laborers jobs, I guess.
2: Yeah, but regular laborers. I mean, they do bridge work.
0: Bridge work. Okay. Okay.
2: Demolition. They do it all. Real
0: okay.
2: Laborers.
0: Okay. Okay. All right.
1: Jeff and I worked together for years out at Fernald.
2: Right.
0: Okay.
1: And we were a big part of the demolition with that project out there.
0: Right. Yes. Okay. All right. Laborers Union 265. Remember that? Tom A. Moore Building right there in Evanston on Montgomery Road. That building's been there quite a while there.
1: Yeah.
0: Thomas A. Moore Building. That's where they have a lot of politicians show up there, too.
2: Yes, sir.
0: During the campaign season, they have a lot of events there.
1: That's right.
2: Yes.
0: All right. Well, thank you both for joining me. And
2: thanks for having us, Lincoln.
0: No problem. Anytime you had something to say,
1: thanks, Lincoln. I'd just like to, you know, there's some important people that really participated in this. And our business manager, Justin Phillips, I'd just like to give him a shout out. And thanks for all of his support. And our office manager, Marshall Ruff, she was really a big part of organizing a lot of the vendors and car participants. And also, Jeff and I like to thank the retirees that's going to help in this event because they've been a big part of us organizing this and making sure this goes. And it's a great show.
0: Will you have information on how people can get into the union? And stuff like that.
1: Yeah, all they have to do is stop by, see Marshall. She'll sign them up. I think it's the third Thursday of the month, I believe.
0: Okay.
1: Don't quote me on that, but I believe that's when everybody, it's walk-in. You're allowed to walk in and sign up and they'll get you set up.
0: Well, it looks like you guys are going to be busy with this bridge coming up.
1: Yeah.
0: Hope you guys get in on some of that action.
2: Yeah, me too. We don't really know too much about that. We retire, but.
0: Yeah, you're right. Yeah,
2: you're pretty much, I'm pretty sure they're going to get
0: in. Oh, yeah, definitely, because there's going to be a lot of work going on with that bridge.
1: Yeah.
0: Yes.
1: Yeah, the barge is already set up and everything.
2: Yeah.
1: So
0: they're ready to get busy.
1: Yeah, they're ready to go.
2: Equipment.
1: We'll have a lot of laborers down there, and that'll be a really good for the community and all of us being a part of that.
0: There's a lot of money to be made.
2: Yes,
0: let's say that. A lot of money to be made. All right. Well, thank you both for joining me. We appreciate
1: it.
0: Saturday, and that'll be out at the Thomas A. Moore Building on Montgomery. What's the address on Montgomery Road?
2: 3457 Montgomery Road.
0: Okay.
2: Zip code 45207.
0: All right. Right there in the heart of Evanston.
2: Yes, sir.
0: All right. Thank you both for joining me.
1: Appreciate it.
2: Thank you.
0: All right. Let's take a break, and I'll see you at the car show, 1230, The Buzz.
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15: I'm going to write some words to this instrumental right here. 1230 WDBZ, the Buzz of Cincinnati, your talk station. Lincoln Ware with you. Yeah, we got some hiccups for Saturday's walk at the Walking Club, but we'll give you more details before Saturday for sure. They're having this big kids fest out at Winton Woods, and they have like 5,000 kids out there. They got the whole thing blocked off, and it's going to be a big deal. So I don't know. We'll figure it out between now and Friday. Trust me, we will figure it out. All right, I'm hungry. I got a taste for some catfish nuggets.
16: And some chitlins.
15: No chitlins. No chitlins. What you got cooking today, Dukester?
17: Hey, what's up, Lincoln, and happy Senior Citizen Day, Buzz listeners. 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In the meantime, have a great day, and we'll talk to you later, Lincoln.
15: All right, sounds good to me. Somebody on YouTube just put up there, when will the Dukester bring food down to the Buzz?
17: Well, it won't be today. That's
15: no,
17: sure.
15: I know it won't be today.
17: It's too hot out
15: but
17: there.
15: But surprise us one day, Dukester.
17: With, I most certainly
15: with some
17: will,
15: of that, great food
17: you
15: up there.
17: You can eat it on air.
15: Oh, yeah.
17: And,
15: oh, yeah, you know. All right. There you go. All right, Dukester. We'll talk to you.
17: All right. Take care.
15: All right. That's the Dukester. Right there in the Summit Plaza on Reading Road.
16: You are a lucky man to have your chitlins delivered here. And you get to eat them on air, Mr. Ware.
15: I hope he does not bring any chitlins down here to the station. No. Well, we'll give them all to you. Let you pack up a little box and take home.
16: Listen, I don't eat pork anymore, but when I was little growing up, yes, I have eaten chitlins. Yes. and they were good, too. I'm not going to lie. They were good.
15: Well, if you think the intestines of a pig are good,
16: listen, when you're poor, you got to do what you got to do.
15: Do you realize what has passed through those intestines?
16: When you're poor and you're a little kid, you don't think about what's going through the intestines.
15: And maybe they didn't clean them like they should have. So can you imagine what you're eating?
16: My mother was doing the cleaning and the cooking, so I trusted her back then. She kept me fed, and look where I am now.
15: Oh, boy. I see you.
16: Look at me now, Mr.
15: 3X,
16: Ware.
15: Wearing a 3X shirt.
16: Oh, you're so funny, Mr. Ware. Speaking of 3X shirts, I still don't have my walking club shirt.
15: The first lady is listening now. She needs to put that shirt in my backpack.
16: Boy, I tell you.
15: And then I won't forget it.
16: It's so nice to be top of mind.
15: I'll tell Maya to remind her. Maya is looking at me on the screen now. She said, "You're talking to Mimi on the TV."
16: Aww.
15: Oh, boy. Let's go to Beth. Beth, what's on that feeble mind of yours? Not just joking. How you doing today?
4: You came in with it, didn't you? Listen, you know what? Let me ask you this, Lincoln, before I get to my question. Say, like, you're very, you're a social butterfly. And if you went to visit someone and their house smelled like chitlins, even though they weren't cooking them, would that continue to be a friend of yours, or would you say, chop it up with them?
15: Oh, my God.
4: Legitimate questions, Lincoln. I'm just asking.
15: I wouldn't just diss them as a friend, but I probably wouldn't eat anything from over there.
4: and would you visit? I mean, would that be your last visit?
15: Because
4: you don't get in your clothes, in your hair.
16: There's a way to cook chitlins without the smell.
4: I ain't asked you nothing, Terrence. This is what I'm talking to Lincoln right now.
16: There's a way to cook chitlins without... Well, I'm inserting myself into this conversation.
4: Terrence, this has absolutely nothing to do with you.
16: Do not discourage Lincoln Ware from visiting my home, okay?
15: But, you know, I don't know. I probably wouldn't stay long, maybe, but I don't think I would just say, you know, longer my friend because your house smells like chitlins. I don't think I would just diss them like that.
4: Okay, I mean, I'm just asking because if you're not cooking them, which your house reeks like they're in the paint, then, you know, how long could you stay?
15: Yeah.
4: I mean, so what would your time limit be?
15: Maybe 15 minutes.
4: Okay, just enough for the smell to soak into your clothes? Okay, I got you.
15: I don't know. So, I don't know how long it takes for it to get into your clothes.
16: About three?
15: 3 minutes. Now, and it's just like, I hate to buy the Alabama fish.
4: Yeah.
15: I hate to buy that and then take it home and put it in your car. It takes
4: forget about it.
15: I know it. I just, you know, oh, my God. Yeah.
4: You have to get your car detailed after
15: that. Yeah, after that. I know it. I know
4: it. But you're right.
15: That's hard.
4: You're right.
15: Yeah.
4: But my question to you is... Sunday Soul Classics. I would like to hear your favorite group. If you have these in your repertoire, that is Shaky Ground or Glass House. If you have those two, Okay. Either one of those will be good.
15: All righty.
4: And one other question I do have for you. Did you ever hear about the case in Texas regarding another student stabbing? The white boy's name is Kason Allison. And they were just doing comparisons this morning, as opposed to Carmelo Anthony. Kason Allison, he said earlier, before he stabbed his kid to death at school, he said, "I would like to see him on life support," because they're saying like it's might be something of premeditation, because he and this other student, they had gotten to an altercation before, and he eventually stabbed him to death.
15: Well, one guy was Hispanic, wasn't he? And the other guy was a white guy, right?
4: Yes. Ramirez was a student that was killed, and Allison got 10 years, and it was called negligent homicide.
15: Mm-hmm. Yeah.
4: It was like a premeditation, because he, like I said,
15: they were in the bathroom. They were in the bathroom at the school.
4: Correct.
15: Yeah.
4: Correct. And they were just saying, you know, the way it read, like if you've had these previous encounters and you're saying what you would like to do to him compared to Carmelo, and they didn't have any previous you know what I mean? And that's what they're saying. So they're definitely trying to get this appeal. But in this country, it will always be different sides of justice, no matter what.
15: Yeah.
4: No matter what. It's always going to be that. But anyway, Lincoln, but thank you so much for taking the call. Appreciate it.
15: All right.
4: All
15: thanks for your call, Beth. Let's move along. 513-749-1230. Looks like Mustafa, how are you?
18: Hey, doing well. Well, I'm going to be at the game, so the Knicks should win tonight.
15: Say what now?
18: Trump won't be at the game tonight.
15: So no, he won't be. Yeah, so yeah, they might win tonight. I would hope he would show up tonight, but he's not. They let the fences stay up, so maybe he might pop in on them. You know, they've got those underground tunnels up under there. I don't know why they couldn't just slip him in there and without you shutting down everything for those fans. It was just horrible how they had to move him to Central Park and do all that stuff. And it just lost the vibe of the whole New York scene. And they could have slipped Trump in there and without doing all that other stuff.
18: You know, that was about as bad as when he came here and traffic was snarled. You know, I was, my job excused it, but I was, it took us an hour and a half to get to work. We were an hour and a half late getting to work. You know, so anytime he show up, man. And they deserve to go to the game, too, but when you need that type of roadblocks and protection, watch the TV somewhere. Watch the game somewhere else, really. Because he's just inconvenient.
15: Mm-hmm.
18: 50,000 people.
15: Yeah.
18: And plus, in New York, I'm sure about 4 or 5 million were inconvenienced.
15: Mm-hmm. Oh, yeah. I can't imagine the traffic jams around Madison Square Garden where they had it all blocked off. I bet you people will, it's illegal to blow horns in New York, but I know some horns were being blown yesterday.
18: Well, you know, that's how inconsiderate he is. But, you know, we have people who support him, and when they support him, they support that. And everything this buffoon do, you know, it's a reflection of their thought pattern.
15: Yeah. Well, we know Trump cares about no one else. We know this. He don't care about you, your inconvenience, your financial situation, anything like that. He's never been poor enough to feel the pain of people who are not rich. You know what I mean?
18: Yeah. All right, brother. That's all I got. I'll catch you later.
15: Thanks for your call, Mustafa. All right.
16: With a name like Mustafa, I'm sure he doesn't eat chitlins.
15: Oh, no. No. All right. Let's take a break and we'll come back. But he eats a lot of bean pies, I bet you. 12:30, The Buzz.
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0: WDBZ, The Buzz of Cincinnati. Lincoln Ware with you till 1 o'clock this afternoon. And we've got a lot going on. I was happy to hear Serena won her doubles tennis match there. Yeah, Serena won. So maybe this gives her a little incentive to go on into the next one, singles, you know? She can do the singles now. But she looks like she's ready to go. She's fit and slim and trim, and I hope she's still got the speed and strength. If she's still got those two, she's good to go. We will see. All right. Let's go to James. James, how are you?
3: All right, sir. How you doing?
0: I'm hanging in there.
3: Good. You always, every time I listen to you yesterday because I was at work, but today I'm off. But as soon as I turn the radio on, you always talk about something I already think about.
0: That's a good thing that we're in tune with you,
3: yes,
0: James.
3: Yes, sir.
0: I was just thinking about what he's talking about. That's what I try to do. I try to get in the minds of the listeners.
3: Yes, sir. When you were talking about the beer and stuff like that we were drinking back in the day.
0: Yes.
3: You didn't mention Crazy Horse. We had Eight Ball and MD 2020 100 point something like it was, I forgot, it was another one we had always drink. But when you mentioned Thunderbird, I remember Thunderbird back in the day when I went to Rithro. We all, you know, anybody that's listening in right now, we all went to Rithro. At lunchtime, we all went to the railroad tracks. It was a store down the railroad tracks called Bill. It's like Bill Pony Cake.
0: Mm-hmm.
3: So all we had to do was go there and get our Thunderbird, Rose, whatever.
0: Really? Yeah, and he was selling it to you? Huh? He was selling it to you guys as teenagers?
3: Yeah. What he'll do, he'll charge us not the price of what it is. Yeah. He'll charge us more.
0: Okay, yeah, double.
3: That's how he did it.
0: If I'm going to break the law, I'm going to get paid.
3: We all know about the railroad tracks and Bill Boney Keg. And then that was the spot right there for us at lunchtime. We get our drink on, then we go back to school.
0: All right, that sounds like Kennedy Heights in Silverton down at Foster's by the railroad tracks.
3: Oh, yeah, I remember Foster's, Foster's, yeah. I remember hanging up there, too, because I live right there in between Madisonville and Kennedy Heights, so okay. I know. Yeah, Foster's was the spot, yeah. Too.
0: Yes, all right. Hey, James, right. I'm glad I could, I was in your head. I'm glad I was in your head. Thanks for your call.
3: All right, buddy.
0: All right. 513-749-1230. And, yeah, some of those old drinks, I mean, some of them are still around. But when you were a kid, though, the regular, you know, soda pop, the pops, you know, Barks root beer or cream soda was my favorite drink. Give me a Barks cream soda, and I'm good to go. The old Barks. You remember those? Of course, they didn't have that down in Alabama.
4: Of course they had it in Alabama.
0: Barks?
4: Mr.
0: They had Barks? They did?
4: Of course they did.
0: I didn't know that.
4: You think we just a one-horse town with one horse and one buggy and... Anyway, did you put ice cream with your cream soda?
0: Yes.
4: Yeah, okay.
0: Yeah. And moon pie. Did they have moon pies down there?
4: Yes, sir. Yes, we did, Mr.
0: Well, Ray. See, when I was down in Georgia, it was a moon pie and the, I forgot the orange, it was something like high something orange. I can't think of the name of the...
4: Wasn't high C, was it?
0: Not high C. Knee high. Yeah, there you go. All right.
4: Yeah, we had snacks in Alabama.
0: Okay, I didn't know if y'all had snacks. In Alabama. Barks was the one and the Hussman snacks. Okay. Hussman potato chips. I remember them. They're still around, I think. Yeah. All right. Let's go to Ponytail Wells. Ponytail Wells, how you doing?
5: Man, you know what? We got some serious issues. As black people, I'm going to criticize you a little bit because you could do better. And black folks need to hear that. Before you get mad at me, Minister Farrakhan should criticize black folks. Malcolm X got it, black folks. MLK got it, black folks, by doing better. Marcus Garvey, Frederick Douglass got it, black folks, by doing better. So don't say, it's the miseducation of the Negro. Carter G. Woodson, he criticizes black folks for underserving black people. So when I criticize black folks, most of the best black leaders held black folks accountable first before they got at institutions harming black people.
0: When have you served? What have you done to serve one black person? What have you done?
5: If I should do that, and I said, what was my event? I'm getting ready to do it right now. I'm going to show you something right now. Have you ever met Jill Mayer? She was the president and CEO of the Cincinnati Business Chamber. Did you ever meet her?
0: No, I don't think I did.
5: Jill Mayer.
0: I don't think
5: okay,
0: I
5: what,
0: did.
5: Oh, you did. Okay. But Laura Mitchell came on the show several times, right?
0: Yes, yes.
5: Okay. When she was appointed superintendent, when Rona stepped down in May of 2017, I attempted to have a phone call with her.
0: Okay.
5: She rebuffed me. All right?
0: Why did she? She must have had a good reason to rebuff you, Ponytail Wells.
5: No, because I was going to give her some game and hold her accountable just like Alton.
0: I would have rebuffed you too.
5: Wait, hold a second.
0: Look, this is before she stepped down or after?
5: No, this is who? Which one?
0: Laura Mitchell. Laura Mitchell, yes.
5: She was appointed in May, and I tried to get a conversation with her in June to have a conversation. And she wouldn't do it. She was transitioned from one position as a deputy superintendent to full superintendent.
0: Okay.
5: She wouldn't accept my phone call.
0: I don't blame
5: okay.
0: her.
5: Okay. I'm going to give you... Hold on a second. Remember this time when Milton Dahoney asked you, Mr. Ware, have you seen Mr. Wells? And he was a city manager with Mallory.
0: I've interviewed him many times, but I can't recall him asking me, had I talked to you? I don't remember that.
5: No. You said on the air. You mentioned it one time. Why do you think the city manager would ask some guy who's crazy, the city manager says,
0: I don't recall him ever asking about you. I don't recall that.
5: Well, look, I'm gonna get some victories right now for the community on transparency. You just had 265 in the studio about some Corvette show. Okay, fine, community engagement. After we got off the phone with that guy named Daryl Waldo Ridgeway, and I probably know his people. There were some Ridgeways in Avondale 50 years ago. Ridgeway, I may know your people because they used to hang out at the community center over there on Ridgeway and Blair.
0: Get to the point.
5: I had a call and had a 30-minute conversation with James Inskeep, the president of Local 265. He's been there, the president, like the last 5 years. He came up, he's head of the position. We talked for about 30 minutes almost about where Local 265 has been on the wrong side of black people's business. And they gave $10,000 to Alicia Reese's campaign.
0: Okay, and what's wrong with that?
5: Unions
0: donate to campaigns all the time. Now, what is wrong with them donating to a black woman's campaign? You always got an angle there when it comes to a black woman.
5: Mr. Ware. No. You're an operative because what white people have figured out.
0: How am I an operative? You just throw stuff out there. You don't know what the hell you're talking about.
5: Wait a minute. I'm the one counting numbers and dates and naming people, so please, my timeline is never something that's fantasy.
0: No, yes, it is.
5: Talk to a real one right now. You know,
0: it's fantasy. Everything you say is a fantasy.
5: Let me respond. This has been an approach with the Dems. Put a black woman out there, so if she gets criticism, so I say, bruh, support the sister. No, hold the sister. She's a sister. She should accept the accountability on the criticism. If she's a sister, she would accept and go like, you know what?
0: What do you have to criticize about? What are you criticizing about?
5: Hold on one second. Like I told Ms. Bruner about the Port Authority, which was so we can go back in our BPM. Basically, the Port Authority, Alicia Reese voted for it.
0: Okay.
5: The city had to accept the Port Authority as a joint between the county and the city and a number of seats. She was on the city council because you don't have to do a Port Authority. The city has to agree to do a Port Authority.
0: Well, all the right? city agreed. She, so the she, city agreed. She was one vote out of nine.
5: But how many people have migrated to the county where there's oversight, where she was on one political subdivision, now she's on the other in the joint agency? Look, that's almost unheard of in the state of Ohio. You go show me somewhere else where somebody that was on the board that initiated, and then 20 years later, she's on the other oversight.
0: And what's wrong with that? I think that's very savvy, very smart. I mean, you just have a problem with black women. Let's just end it right there. Thanks for your call. News coming up right here on 1230 The Buzz.
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7: A Deer Park woman is pleading guilty to charges in the shooting of her 12-year-old son. The incident happened on January 26th of 2025 at a location on Glenway Avenue. Reports say that Briesha Stroud shot the boy and then turned the gun on herself. He suffered injuries that investigators describe as catastrophic. She pled guilty yesterday to a charge of attempted murder and will be sentenced at a later date. An estimated 150 residents of an East Price Hill apartment building were evacuated overnight. Fire sent folks at the 16-story Matson Place building outside to safety. No one was hurt, and there's been no word on the cause of the fire. Officials are sharing the name of a man who died after a recent paragliding crash in Dearborn County, Indiana. The incident happened last Wednesday night with the paraglider coming down at a soccer complex in the town of West Harrison. 38-year-old paraglider Eric Holm of Norwood was taken from the scene to UC Medical Center and later died. The Reds beat the Padres Tuesday night in 11 innings by a score of 5-3. I'm Heather Pasco on 1230 The Buzz.
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0: WDBZ, The Buzz of Cincinnati, your talk station, Lincoln Ware. I think I'm going to sign up for tap dancing lessons. I mean, for real. I know this is no joke. I am going to sign up for tap dancing lessons, something I've always wanted to do ever since I was a little kid. I always wanted to tap dance. I used to look at Sammy Davis Jr. and those cats, but they're going to have it on Mondays instead of Wednesdays. Last time they had it on Wednesdays and I couldn't do it because of the TV show. But now I can do it. I'm signing up. I'm going to get me some tap dance shoes and I'm going to take some tap dance lessons. How about that? Huh? Uncle Lincoln, your bionic knee can't take that dancing. Oh, it'll be all right. It'll be all right. So I'm looking forward to that. Yes. And, you know, I look at Gregory Hines, Sammy Davis Jr., those cats. Man, I just used to sit back and watch them. And what was the guy's name that used to tap dance with Shirley Temple? I can't think of his name. But, man, I used to look at that and say, boy, I wish I could do that. And now I'm going to get a chance to really learn the art of tap dancing. Oh, yeah. Somebody said, don't fall. Oh, jeez. Lincoln, you probably tap danced pretty good when you called your wife back. Oh, my goodness. It was nothing like that. It was just we had to figure something out for the walking club. All right. But I will let you know. I will keep you updated on my tap dance lessons whenever we start. I don't think we start till July. But I will update you on my progress. Yes. And I've already got some practice in. I tap dance every day on this show. That's what some people say. Rick Jr., how are you?
9: How you doing? Two quick points. If I was president to solve the Social Security problem right away, I would tax religion.
0: Tax religion? Oh, boy.
9: Bing, no bang, better bang is done.
0: That's not going to happen.
9: Okay, but that's what I would do. I would make it executive order. Okay?
0: Oh, boy.
9: I would pull a Trump, all right? Oh, and one more thing, then I'm going to hang up because I don't want to piss off with my Texas, you know, Texas is one of the few states that they can assign sentences by jury. Unheard of. What if that goes across the country? Now these people down here are crazy.
0: Anyway. What do you mean assigned sentences by jury? What do you mean?
9: Well, like that case yesterday, that young man that was sentenced 35 years, because he's going to go and do half of that anyway. That sentence was assigned by that jury. That judge didn't do it. The sentence was done by a jury. That's very rare by state. Texas is one of the few weird states that can assign sentences by jury.
0: Mm. Well, what is it? The judge will throw some numbers out there and they pick the number. How do they do that? How do they?
9: I guess they brief them on the boundaries.
0: Well, somebody says from Texas, Brent says you can choose whether the judge or the jury gives you your sentence. So just like you can choose
9: whether you have a
0: bench trial or a jury,
9: that.
0: I guess you can choose whether you want them to give you a sentence or not. In his case, I don't know. I probably would have picked the judge to do my sentence. They were all white folks on the jury. I don't know whether I would have trusted them to give. Did they give him less time than he could get? I don't know.
9: Well, no. The boundary was from 5 years up to 99. So he could have got 99 years.
0: Well, then he got off easy then.
9: All right. So forgive me. Let me get off here. I just had to pass that on, educate some folks.
0: So you say tax religion.
9: Yeah, tax religion.
0: Oh, boy.
9: And better bean, better bang, better boom, and then you don't have to worry about Social Security going BR.
0: Oh, boy. All right.
9: Okay.
0: Thanks for your call. Unbelievable.
10: Boring.
0: Yeah. How do you fix Social Security? A lot of money that we're wasting could go into that pot for sure. And I think the time has come that we have to... All these countries we're giving aid to, we just got to cut back on that. I'm sorry. We got to cut back on it. Israel, you're one of them too. Israel, Ukraine. We just got to put the money. Somebody's

0: in. But when that check stops, when half of that check is not coming in, that's when you're going to hear, I can't pay my rent. I can't buy food. They cut my Social Security. You're going to really hear it. And they might as well start working on it now. I'm telling you. Did you hear about the fight, the boxing match with words of Donald Trump and Stephen A. Smith? They're going at it. Stephen A. Smith, Trump said he had a low IQ. Oh, boy. This is out of the from the Inquirer. It says President Donald Trump made headlines when he attended Game 3 of the NBA Finals on Monday. So what are his plans for Game 4? And they talked about him sitting in the suite. Trump wasn't rattled, at least not publicly. Boarding Air Force One after the game, he told reporters, I think it was mostly cheers. And this guy can lie to you, straight to you in your face when you saw what you saw, and he's going to try to convince you that you didn't hear and see what you saw. I think it was mostly cheers is exactly what he said. So he can't tell the difference between boos and cheers. He can't tell the difference. He really thinks people like him. Yeah. So one thing for sure, Trump is not expected to be in attendance for Game 4 due to scheduling conflicts and obligations. And that's a good thing. How can you go to Game 3 and not go to your son's funeral? I mean, your son's wedding. How can you not go to your son's wedding, but you can go to Game 3 and disrupt everything, inconvenience people, hurt businesses, and do all that, but you can't go to your son's wedding? Oh, Lord, here is a Trump apologist. We call Too Sweet a Trump apologist because he's always apologizing for Donald Trump. Too Sweet!
1: Okay, call me Mr. Apologist, man. Link, You mentioned about the issue of Social Security. Now, you know dang on what they've been talking about that for decades.
0: I know. Now they're going to have to put up or shut up.
1: And there have been suggestions like being a means test, depending on your wealth. You may only get a smaller percentage. There's been talk about increasing the age a little bit more. So there have been some ideas that's been floating. And if you remember, you probably remember the conversation we had. Remember when George W. Bush brought up the idea of putting a little bit of it in the market and people hit the roof?
0: Yeah, I do remember.
1: So there's been
0: that.
1: Conversations about it, but both sides, they just ain't dealing with it for whatever reason.
0: They act like they're afraid to deal with it.
1: Well, it's supposed to be taboo when you bring it up. They worried about votes and all that kind of stuff, but eventually something got to give. But Lincoln, I always heard it's going to be 20% if they get to that dateline. That deadline.
0: That they're going to cut 20% from
1: you? I didn't hear that, that one-third.
0: I heard that, but 20% would be a bite for a lot of people. That'd be a big bite.
1: But I think eventually they're going to get to it. They're going to wait to the last damn minute as usual.
0: Yep. It'll be the 12th hour, and Congress will be there waiting to vote on it and send it to the president.
1: Like they said, back in the day, it was maybe, 20 or 30 workers for every one person that collected Social Security back then. Yeah. It was 20 workers. Now it's damn near like one or two workers
0: for every person that collected. But I did hear along the way that they took some of that Social Security money and used it for something else.
1: Yep.
0: Did you hear? So
1: it was in the 90s.
0: Yeah.
1: They went in there and took some duckies out of there and did some other crazy stuff with it.
0: So, that's something they have to look at,
1: well,
0: too.
1: Like that cycle back when you came with the other way, when New York lost, you put that on Trump?
0: Yeah.
1: But so you believe that?
0: Yeah.
1: So you telling me the fact that San Antonio began to attack the paint. They also had less turnovers, and they got physical is why they won that damn game. And if they do the same thing tonight, they'll win it tonight.
0: Let's talk about this rough play they're letting them get away with. I think it's too rough. It's not. Yeah, well, it's not
1: know,
0: the.
1: I agree.

0: I mean,
1: it doesn't look like basketball anymore.
0: The big fella shouldn't have been able to get away with what he did the other day when he mugged the guy. But hey, it's going to be interesting. I think the referee is going to get a hold to it tonight. Well, there's probably going to be some technical fouls tonight if anybody starts some real crazy stuff.
1: Yeah.
0: But this is a must game. Ligging this up. They tied up. Who do you like there?
1: If they tie it up, I think San Antonio's chances just increased a whole lot, for sure.
0: Yeah. I'm just a little concerned about them. It's just their youth.
1: Yeah.
0: You know,
1: yeah, they're
0: are
1: young.
0: They really ready to
1: they're
0: take
1: young.
0: That next step?
1: They're young, but they're doing a great job out there. They're holding their own.
0: Yeah, they are. So, Link, that's all I have. You did get my request. I didn't listen to your show. Did you happen to put Harold Melvin on there?
1: I looked at I was going to play it, but that song is 8 minutes long.
0: That's part one and part two, right?
1: I know. That's the only thing they have in there. The 8-minute version.
0: Really?
1: And that would have knocked out 3 records.
0: I have to come up with something.
1: Yeah, come
0: Link,
1: up with
0: something. Did you ever hear why then, when that song was written for, it was written for the Dales, why they decided?
1: I don't know.
0: I just think you wonder, because they had done a better job than with the Brunos there with it, because they did a hell of a job with that song.
1: Yeah, they did. It's a good song.
0: So maybe
1: the
0: Dales just felt like that.
1: I just have the long version in there, 8 minutes.
0: Eight
1: I was like, oh, my God. That's almost as bad as Isn't It a Shame by Patti LaBelle.
0: Mm. What about Harold Melvin Bruno's Be For Real?
1: That's another long one, too.
0: Goodness.
1: Yep. Be For Real. They all like 7 and 8 minutes long.
0: I have to come up with a shorty then.
1: Yes.
0: All right, good buddy.
1: All right. Thanks for your call. What about Where Are All My Friends? Because as long as you back Trump, you won't have any. I'll play that song for you, too sweet. Where Are All My Friends? Yes, I think that would be perfect for Too Sweet. All right, let's take a break, and then we'll come back. My number, if you want to jump on board, feel free to do so at 513-749-1230. It's Lincoln Ware, 1230, The Buzz.
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0: WDBZ, the Buzz of Cincinnati, your talk station. Lincoln Ware enjoying the YouTube music, as always.
1: See, you're still just sitting there waiting for someone to sing favorite song.
0: Yeah, it's not happening.
1: No, it's not.
0: We got to figure. If you could talk to people, you can't talk to anybody. It seems like, can you? You know,
1: what do you mean?
0: You talk to anybody like in charge of YouTube, that somebody that can tell you, can give you answers, or do you have to do the email
1: just,
0: and
1: just
0: all this?
1: Google
0: stuff?
1: It. It'll tell you. Oh. Just Google it. It'll tell you everything you
0: everything
1: need to know.
0: Everything you need to know, so you don't have to talk to them. Just Google it.
1: Yeah.
0: Okay.
1: Yeah.
0: Jesus Christ.
1: Because YouTube is owned by Google. So,
0: right.
1: Yeah.
0: Okay.
1: Yeah.
0: Well, you know, I'm from the old school. I like to talk to people. You know what I mean? I want to talk directly to you on the phone.
1: Yeah.
0: I hate the people who text instead of calling. Mm-hmm. I hate all that stuff, too.
1: Yeah, yeah.
0: I'm just an old grouch, huh?
1: No, I'm not. Listen, I'm in between your generation and the younger generation, so I know both sides.
0: Yes, yes.
1: And you know what's funny? I was thinking, Mr. Well, I know we got Mr. Mike McCoy to get on. I was thinking, when people spend time on Facebook and other social media sites, that's what they call socializing now. Mm-hmm. I was thinking about it yesterday. I'm like, we don't socialize in real life like
0: real life, right? Yeah, I know.
1: Socializing now is going on Facebook, scrolling, seeing what other people are doing, saying, posting. That's socializing now.
0: Having conversations back and forth
1: on
0: Facebook, responding to something they said, and all that.
1: Yeah,
0: they're socializing.
1: Yes,
0: they are socializing. All right, let's go to my good friend Mike McCoy. How you doing?
2: Hey, Lincoln, what's going on? How you doing today, Lincoln?
0: I'm hanging in there. What's up?
2: Good, good. Before I go into the Spurs game and that sort of thing, hey, Lincoln, when I call in about the Derby, Preakness, and Belmont, it's for entertainment purposes only.
0: Yes.
2: I can't understand on Monday why Farrell would go at my wife, talking about I'm a wife beater, and you cut him kind of short.
0: Yeah, yeah.
2: Where is that coming from?
0: I don't know where that came from.
2: Where is that coming from? Is he hating or what? I've been married 52 years and I never raised my hand with my wife.
0: I didn't know what he was
2: so
0: talking
2: about.
0: I don't
2: know where he come from with that.
0: Yeah, that caught me off guard. I'm like, what? Okay, thanks for your call.
2: What is it? That's the man that knows nothing and don't want you to celebrate nothing. So, you know, he can get out of my life with that, man.
0: Yeah.
2: You know, saying stuff like that. Maybe he's taking a page out of his book and what he did.
0: Okay. I don't know. I don't know where that came from.
2: Go on to your other boy, MISSISSIPPI.
0: Yes,
2: talking
0: yes.
2: about suckers and losers, that people that gamble. So is Shannon a sucker and loser? Are you a sucker and loser?
0: No.
2: You know, just for entertainment. What if I wanted to spend a ticket and spend money and go to a concert? That's entertainment.
0: Yeah.
2: What if I want to go to the theater? That's entertainment. I can afford to be entertained. I'm not living in poverty like they're living down in Mississippi down there. So I'm just trying to say, you know, are they hating or what?
0: This is supposed
2: to be entertainment, information, and that sort of thing. But when you start getting personal, now we can get personal. I used to go to school in CAP, too.
0: It definitely sounded personal with Pharaoh. It did sound personal with him, you know?
2: I don't even understand that, you know. But anyway, I'm going to move on, and I just want to get that out there, Lincoln. You know, I'm a nice guy, but if you rub me the wrong way, I can be just as mean as you are, but I'm going to move on. Now, on the Spurs and the Knicks game, the reason that Wemby is doing that, if you watch how they grab and hold him in that OKC game, they was holding him, pushing him, shoving him.
0: Locking his arms so he couldn't go up for the rebounds and stuff,
2: Yeah, and so boy 22, he getting tired of it. He's like, okay, you're going to treat me like this? I'm going to do it back. Because, you know, they handcuffing him and all that kind of stuff, Lincoln. But if the Spurs win tonight, the Knicks are going to lose this series.
0: Yeah, yeah.
2: They're going to lose this series. And I'm going to tell you something, too. Trump did cause them to lose that game. Stephen A. Smith said the day before that if Trump shows up to that game, the Knicks are going to lose.
0: Mm-hmm.
2: And it happened.
0: Yep.
2: You know, the man is just bad luck. You know, the crowd wasn't into the game.
0: Right. When have you ever heard people boo during the national anthem when they showed his picture? They could have picked any other time to show his picture. They showed it during the national anthem, and they booed him. He talking about they sounded like cheers.
2: Yeah. I just don't get it. Anybody that follows this man, they done lost their mind, too. And I didn't put no name to it. I say anybody. You know, that could be including me. So, but Lincoln, I appreciate you taking my call, and I'll be signing off. I still listen to you every day,
0: yes,
2: but, you know, I'm going to pick and choose when I call.
0: Call back during the football season.
2: Oh, yes, I definitely will, Lincoln.
0: Yes.
2: Oh, did you hear Joe Burrow about his contract?
0: Yeah, $10 million deferred. Yeah.
2: Yeah, they reworked that thing. So, but Lincoln, I've never have been a Bengals fan. I used to be, but I got to jump back on the Bengals bandwagon.
0: Oh.
2: They should go to the Super Bowl this year.
0: Well, paper, I hate for people.
2: They the best
0: that,
2: team out there.
0: But that, and that never turns out the way people think. You know, you can look great on paper, injuries come up, and all kind of things can happen. So I'm just going to keep my fingers crossed and see what happens during the season, and we'll go from there. I'm not going to make any predictions.
2: They shored up the defense in because the offense is clicking.
0: Well, they did everything they were supposed to do. They did everything. Yeah.
2: Right, right. So I'm looking for the Bengals to go to the Super Bowl this year, and I'm not just making that up. So for entertainment purposes only, Lincoln, go down to the Hard Rock or wherever and bet $20 for the Bengals to be in the Super Bowl.
0: Yeah.
2: If you bet it now, you get more money towards the end of the
0: year. Yes, you will. Yeah.
2: Okay, Lincoln. All for entertainment purposes only, Lincoln.
0: Yes, yes, right, there you go. All right, Mike, all right, thanks for your call. Yeah, that was a little hater aid there. Of course, you know, Mississippi James, he's always throwing out hater aid when it comes to gambling. But I don't know where Pharaoh was coming from with that. I mean, he just came out of the clear blue sky with that. All right. 513-749-1230. Social Security. Looks like it's going to be one big issue. 2032 is the prediction of when it will run dry. And then they'll just be using the payroll Social Security tax to fund Social Security. And if there's not a whole lot of people working, then if AI has taken over almost everything, I don't know where the money's coming from. AI will have all the jobs. Yeah. So, we'll see. We will see. All right. 513-749-1230. I did mention the Hamilton, the city of Hamilton is thinking about permitting marijuana dispensaries, and they've always stood against that. They've always stood against having dispensaries in Hamilton. And I was looking at the dispensary right there in Montgomery, sits next to the Wendy's. And you look at the drive-thru, Wendy's, two or three cars, the dispensary, they're around the corner. Around the corner, you know, almost out to the street. And then people park the car, go in. I mean, it's, you think, are they serving food in there or what? Because their line, it makes Wendy's look bad. I'm telling you. It's unbelievable. And they're making some money. So I think Hamilton says we're being foolish here by not letting them sell marijuana here. Let's just stop being stupid and open up some dispensaries and bring in some of that hard, cold cash. Yeah. Stop being stupid. Yes. All right. Couple other things here. We talked about the $1 million per person fundraiser for the Super PAC. And that's where all the money's, that's where all the money comes from with these attack commercials. The attack commercials you see, they're not from the candidates. They always have the regular commercials where they're not really, you know, real soft. But it's those PACs that come in hitting hard. They're tearing Amy acting up already. They're making her look bad. I don't know. I'm like, come on, Amy, we got to hear from you. But I guess they need some of that PAC money in here for Amy Acton. Unbelievable. Unbelievable. But yeah, they are already going after Amy, and it's going to be a long, hard fight. But if people would just think about who they're voting for and look at Ramaswamy's ties and all the stuff he's been tied up in, they'll do this right. They'll do the right thing. Forget about all those attack commercials. Just do the right thing. Can people do that? Do the right thing. All right. Let's see. We better go to break before we go to Joan, because you know she's long-winded. Then we got Ray, another long-winded person. We got two long-windeds coming up. So we'll take our break now so we won't run late for break. 12:30, The Buzz.
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2: The Laffy Taffy, the Laffy Taffy, the Laffy Taffy, the Laffy Taffy, the Laffy Taffy. 1230 WDBZ, The Buzz of Cincinnati, your talk station. I thought that was pretty good, you know, Laffy Taffy.
3: It's funny, okay? I'm laughing about it, so it must be good.
2: Well, I thought that sounds like the Laffy Taffy.
3: It does not, but it's still funny.
2: I know it did. I knew.
3: No, it does not.
2: All right, let's go to my good friend, Joan. How you doing, Joan?
4: Hey, Lincoln, how are you?
2: I'm hanging in there, hanging in there. How's that husband of yours doing?
4: Oh, he's okay.
2: All right.
4: Fine. Listen, I want to address Social Security, okay?
2: Yes.
4: Our government is acting like that they are the ones that's paying for Social Security. And reason why, because they have added Social Security as a line item that they pay an expense that is paid out of, you know, the federal dollars.
2: Mm-hmm.
4: But that's not what it is. Okay, everyone that gets paid, you know, they are paid by their employer. And look at your check under the FICA.
2: Mm-hmm.
4: Everyone is paying 1.45 for Medicare and 6.2 for Social Security. All right, those taxes under FICA equals 7.65. All right.
2: Mm-hmm.
4: Now, the government, they act like, oh, and then let me kind of back up a little bit. 1983, Reagan signed into law that we had to start paying taxes on Social Security benefits. All right.
2: Mm-hmm.
4: That created a surplus. And what has been happening ever since, the federal government has been using that money. And so they have depleted it almost. And that's the reason why you hear that it's almost going to be depleted, because they're no longer going to have that money, because they have been borrowing that money, not from the Social Security trust funds as a whole, but from that surplus, okay? And this is what's happening. And then Bush, he borrowed over $1 trillion and did not pay it back. So when they're trying to spin it like they having this to pay all of the Social Security money out for the elderly, because I saw a write-up in the Inquirer. Boy, it burned me up, talking about the government is paying so many $1 trillion just to cover the elderly, you know. And they mentioned about Social Security.
2: Yeah.
4: And it had nothing to need. People need to research that Social Security and how it's being funded and what the federal government is doing with our tax dollars, because it would not go short, end up depleting by the year that they're saying if they stop borrowing our money. Because see, they're saying once it's in a surplus and you know you have money to invest, in other words, because the Treasury is the ones that, you know, administer all of this and all this kind of stuff for our Social Security, all right? And so since they're part of the federal government, this is why they're saying, and they put us as a line item as far as Social Security, that they are funding it, but it's not. Lincoln, you need to get Lanceman on here, all right?
2: He'll be in this month.
4: We need to really, you know, talk about this and not just let him just say what he want to say, but for us to really give him the question so everybody would know what the government is doing. They're putting out a false narrative about this Social Security, because Social Security had a whole lot of money. That's the reason why they started to borrow our money, because they put it as a law that it couldn't just lie there idly. They had to do something with it, all right? So this is where this is coming from. They need to stop acting as though that we don't have enough money to pay for Social Security, because we have two funds for Social Security as a whole. The it's OASI and DI, okay? And what they're doing now, that's just the Social Security part. But then you have Medicare fund, and then you have that surplus.
2: Yes.
4: That surplus you earn interest on, all right? And that is what they have been using. And that's if they needed the reason why they weren't able to continue to pay out of that money, out of that surplus, because they kept using that money. And so we need to get people from, you know, at the federal level that understand Social Security, because a lot of those guys don't understand it. Right. All right.
2: And I just don't see a bright future for Social Security with AI taking all these jobs. There's nobody going to be left to pay into Social Security.
4: Well, and that's another thing. What people have to understand about this AI, you know, and that's, again, our federal government is allowing this to happen to us. And people, like you said, people are going to end up not having jobs. And, you know, the way we are going to end up living is ridiculous. It's like all of us will be on welfare, because I was looking at something Musk was saying. You know, the man is going to be a trillionaire. And he has his hand in on that AI stuff, you know, and all of these data centers going around, and they're giving them so much in exemption and taxes or whatever.
2: Yep.
4: And that shouldn't be, Lincoln, because right now we're fighting for, you know, wages that we can actually, you know, live on, you know, and that's not happening for a lot of people. But we have to stop letting elected official, now we elect them.
2: Yes.
4: What is best for
2: all
4: of us.
2: Right, and they don't do that. We elect them, but they don't think about us once they get elected. You know,
4: no, you're right. But see, and again, I keep saying, we have the power, Lincoln. We can amend our Constitution at the state, and we can do, when it comes to our amending our Constitution, we can do that at the state. We can't do it at the federal level because Congress has to do it. Or we can have what they call a convention where all of the states can get together, and then it has to be ratified. But something's going to have to change, because I'm going to tell you, our elected officials are not doing anything to make us have a quality of life. And it's wrong. And the only one's going to change it is us. And the only way we do that is by changing the laws. We can talk all we want. We can protest all we want, but when it really comes down to it, the law is what determines everything, okay? And that's what we're going to have to do, Lincoln. And
2: all right.
4: Look, we've done one when it came to that abortion thing. Just to give you an example, we have power to do it, all right? We did it. When we had the power when they wanted to try to change that threshold from 50 plus 1 to 60 in order for us to do, amendments. So this is going to show you that they're not trying to work for us. They're working against us and putting everything into law to make all of these millionaires and billionaires continue to have that status, and we are going to be done, I'm telling you.
2: All right, we'll see what happens. Joan, thanks for your call.
4: All right,
2: that's Joan right there, and she's... There's a problem. Houston, we've got a problem. And that problem is going to be here sooner than later. Sooner than later. Hey, Ray, how you doing?
0: What's up, Lincoln B?
2: Nothing much.
0: Hey, Lincoln, if you were president in 2028, you were elected, what would you do on day one? You know how all presidents... potential, let's say on day one, I'll do this. What would you do on day one?
2: I would look at all the executive orders that Trump had signed and I would get rid of them, you know, sign my own executive orders countering what he signed. And then after that, I would, of course, I'm going to have all my military leaders, my State Department people. I'm going to have the right people in who know stuff about what they're doing, not just somebody random you pick that's going to back you every time. I want people who know what they're doing in those offices, in the department heads, as, you know, the state, as the cabinet. People are going to know their jobs, not just somebody coming from being a janitor to all of a sudden running the CIA. You know what I mean? So
0: that's the first thing
2: I would do.
0: Get rid of all those executive orders. Lincoln, Stephen A., I always thought Stephen A. was a Republican, but he was able to get away with saying what he said because ESPN and ABC, either one owns the other. There are ones under the umbrella of the other one. Trump can't touch ABC or ESPN, just like Christian Welker. she works for NBC. Trump cannot touch NBC mm-hmm. because there's no mergers involved.
2: Right.
0: So he owns, Trump owns CBS and CNN because mm-hmm. of that merger that's going to come.
2: They're at his beck and call. That's why 60 Minutes is where it is today.
0: And that's why Stephen A, because I always thought Stephen A was a Republican.
2: Well,
0: I'm surprised he said what he said.
2: Yeah. Well, you know, I think he's still maybe he's not a MAGA Republican, but he's a Republican. I don't think he's MAGA.
0: Right. And too sweet. You know how, you know, the Knicks lost that game because Trump is a jinx.
2: Yeah.
0: And so too sweet to call in and you told him why he was a jinx, for him to try to tell you why Trump is not a jinx.
2: Right.
0: You know, now he's kissing his butt still. You know, too sweet. Trump is a jinx. Just ask, this war proves it. You know, they all told him not to go into Iran, mm-hmm. not to do it. But he did it anyway. But Lincoln, Tim Ryan, one thing about Democrats, they don't put the right people up there. Amy Acton, I'm kind of scared that she's going to lose. Nope. Tim Ryan would have been the perfect choice to run for governor.
2: Well, he can win his congressional seat. So, I don't know. You can't win at home. Can you win the governorship? Hello?
0: Yeah, but you can. Then you're gonna say that about what's the guy's name? Guy's running for senator again. He lost.
2: Oh,
0: who's the front runner?
2: He lost. It was a tough time for him. He came in with that. He was running during that Trump wave that was coming. So you talking about Sherrod Brown?
0: Sherrod Brown.
2: But I think he you know, plus you know, it was a miracle that he was a senator in Ohio. That's, you know, the red state. So he had his back against the wall. But I think now that they've had a taste of the Trump administration, people want him back in there, and I think he'll be all right. I think he'll get back in.
0: Yeah, and then you got Susan Collins. They asked Susan Collins, but what do you think about your opponent? Well, these accusations are disturbing. And why didn't they just come back and say, well, what do you think about Trump and his accusations?
2: Right.
0: You know, and his crookedness. See, these reporters don't come back and ask the right questions, Lincoln, but, you know.
2: And we know you're an expert at asking questions.
0: You damn right. I follow up.
2: You could take Christian Welker's job. You want to take Christian Welker's job? And how did you think she did? I thought she did a pretty good job against Trump.
0: Well, they had the right guy in there with who was the one white guy, Chuck Todd.
2: Yeah,
0: they fired Chuck Todd because he was too hard on those Republicans. He was the best, I think, other than Tim, what's his name,
2: Russert,
0: years ago. Mm-hmm. You know, my money was on Chuck Todd. But, like, I think a couple of weeks ago, didn't you say something about they used to call you, what, bootlegger or bootlicker? What was that word that they called?
2: I was on the CB radio, my handle was the bootlegger. Yeah, the bootlegger.
0: Bootlicker?
2: Bootlegger, bootleg,
0: My bad.
2: Yeah.
0: All right, Lincoln.
2: Okay, thank you. Not the bootlicker. No. Who would name themselves that? No, like you bootleg whiskey, it was the bootlegger, okay? Jeez. Boy, I tell you. Let's take a break. We'll come back. Ron Dula, another bootlicker is coming up, okay, if you want to talk about that. Blocker for Trump, Ron Dula, is coming up after the break right here on 1230 The Buzz.
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2: WDBZ. We are the Buzz of Cincinnati, your talk station, the Lincoln Ware Show, till 1 o'clock. Coming up at 1, you know him, Reverend Al Sharpton. Then the rebroadcast of this show at 4 o'clock. Tavis Smiley, Tavis at 7. So make sure you stick around all afternoon long for on 12:30. Yes. All right. Let's see. Where are we going here? Let's go to Ron Dula. Ron Dula, what's up?
18: Hey, Lincoln, I want you to say that again.
2: What?
18: What you said before.
2: What?
18: What you said? You said, we as the United States need to quit giving other countries all this money.
2: Yeah. Maybe they need to hold it back and put some of it in Social Security. Yes, I said it.
18: Oh, okay. I just wanted to make sure. Now,
2: why? Okay, get to the point. There's a punchline in here somewhere.
18: You said, you know, when you was arguing with Freeman McNeil when in 18, when ABTAB was running for Congress, you said that Black folk will remember things for 2 weeks and forget about it, when they said that Black folk as Democrats were low hanging fruit. I just wanted to make sure kept that in mind.
2: Oh my God.
18: When Trump was telling other people they had to give us our money back, and then you trying to sit there and say, it is what it is. But anyway, you said that you would you said that you would take away all of the things that Trump enacted.
2: Yeah, I would rewrite all his executive orders. Yeah.
18: So
2: because I can't think of one executive order that helped anybody other than his rich friends.
18: Now, you will see, and that's where you're wrong. Because, see, the Genius Act, and which is what I was trying to get Greg Landsman to explain when I told him to tell everybody about the Clarity Act, where he stands on it.
2: Okay, what is it? Please.
18: And how.
2: And don't keep us in suspense. What in the hell is the Clarity Act?
18: No. I'm not going to tell you all that because it's
2: well.
18: Hard
2: you explain. Say I should it's, I shouldn't overturn it if I became president.
18: No. Greg Landsman was supposed to explain it to you, but it's Genius Act and the Clarity Act is going to be the most transformational.
2: And we don't know what they are. We don't know what they are. What are they going to transform?
18: Our money is about to switch.
2: To what?
18: We are about the Social Security is going to be taken care of with cryptocurrency.
2: Oh, my God.
18: Okay, you say, oh, God, but you it's a trip that, you know, he's supposed to be your good friend, but he wouldn't explain that to you. And it's a trip how now that black folk has the ability to get transformational wealth. They have an opportunity to get out of generational poverty. And
2: we're
18: going to
2: do that with cryptocurrency.
18: He wouldn't explain it to our. He wouldn't explain it to the ones that voted for him. He wouldn't even explain it to you as him being your friend.
2: All right. Thanks for your call. We'll end it right there. So Social Security is going to have to depend on cryptocurrency to stay solvent. Okay. Joyce, how are you?
19: Hi, Lincoln. How are you doing?
2: I'm hanging in there. What's up?
19: Good. I was just looking up this the Clarity Act. And what is he talking about? We have a chance to get out or get generational wealth. We always have a chance to get generational wealth, but it won't be about the Clarity Act and cryptocurrency. Anybody can invest in cryptocurrency, but you wouldn't invest all of your money, just like you don't invest all of your money in any one particular stock. So it's just talking, that guy is just talking out of his head, as you heard him stuttering and stumbling.
2: Of course,
19: because he doesn't know what to say.
2: Yep.
19: But what I wanted to say to two sweetie toes, the stock market, just like Pam Bondi did, that the stock market is over 50,000 or whatever. And she said the same thing. It's over 50,000. Well, Pam Bondi doesn't work there anymore, too
2: right.
19: sweet. And Donald Trump says inflation is the highest it's ever been in history. And then he tried to take it back, but he can't.
2: And then he says, we shouldn't raise interest rates. We shouldn't raise the interest rates. And that's what you do to curb inflation. That's what you got to do.
19: Well, Donald Trump doesn't know how to run this country.
2: No, he doesn't.
19: Because he ran his businesses in the ground too sweet. Let's answer to that. And ask too sweet about that, Lincoln. Donald Trump, as we have just seen, went to the Knicks game. And what happened is everybody predicted. The Knicks would lose, and they did. This guy is—he messes up everything he does. He sleeps in the Knicks game, and how's that even possible with all the noise? Donald Trump is the worst president we've ever had in history. Every history book will tell us that. And all we can do now is try to dig our way out of this hole and see how long we can take cover, or just dig ourselves just deep enough to peep our head out. Come to work, get gas, buy the food that we can, and wait for him to get out, because this is a rough ride as we've ever had.
2: Oh, boy.
19: That we've lived it. That we've been able to live through. And I hope we are able to make it to the other side, because this is the worst president ever.
2: You got that right. All right, Joyce, thanks for your call.
19: Later.
2: All right. Unbelievable. She's got that right. I don't know if this country had any idea what was going to happen when Donald Trump got up there on Inauguration Day and took the oath of office, and boom, things started to turn. As soon as he took his hand off the Bible, things started to turn in this country. And it hasn't stopped spinning since. Unbelievable. All right. I agree with Joyce. All we can do is try to weather the storm. Loud voice Joyce. Oh, I'm not going to read his. Yes, he did. He told them. Donald never put his hand on a Bible. Okay, he didn't? Okay. I thought he did. What was that that he had his hand on? He put it on something. Yeah, maybe it was upside down, the reason why. You know, he doesn't know the Bible unless it's upside down. All right. That's going to pretty much wrap it up for me for another Wednesday. We'll be back tomorrow morning, 10 a.m. right here on 1230 The Buzz.

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It's Wednesday, June the 10th, Black Music Month, Black Music History Month to be exact. Do you know what time it is? Yes, Al Sharpton's time. And for the next 3 hours, it's time to put aside all pretenses, deception, denial, all fronting. The time has come to keep it real on Keeping It Real with Reverend Al Sharpton. A very good afternoon to you all across the country. And good morning to our West Coast listeners. Welcome to those listening on Sirius XM. Channel 126, The Urban View, where talk empowers and becomes action. I'm coming to you live from our National Action Network corporate headquarters in New York. For the next 3 hours, it's Witness Wednesday. Witness Wednesday. Do you got something you want to witness about? Let's call Wednesday's Witness Wednesday this week. Witness about your view on what's going on in the country with redistricting, with the war in Iran, with affordability. Can I get a witness about Black History Music Month? Can I get a witness about what's going on in your town around the question of affordability and job? Can I get some witnesses on where we are and where we need to go? So I'm looking for some Witness Wednesday witness folks that'll testify under the truth. I'm not going to swear you in the oath, under the truth of how you feel. And it is Warrior Witness Wednesday. Warrior Witness Wednesday. We have warriors that listen to this show and warriors that fight. They talk on the air and then they go out and do things. You got a lot of people that run their mouth and don't run their feet to get anything done. It's like James Brown used to sing, it's like a dull knife. Just won't cut it. Talking loud and saying nothing. You know, a dull knife can't cut hard butter. Can't cut loaves of bread, dull knives. So you need to be a sharp. And if you're going to be like a sharp knife, you got to have a strategy and you got to know exactly where to slice. So that's why a warrior witness Wednesday is important, because everybody with well intentions does not have a well thought out strategy. You meant well, but you didn't do well. So let's talk about all of this. Now, yesterday there were primaries in several states. A lot of attention was given to Maine because this man, Democrat, who did win overwhelmingly, by the way, the Democratic nomination to face Susan Collins, the Republican incumbent in Maine. And he's a Marine veteran called Graham Plattner's his name. And they came out with that he had made inappropriate gestures, communications, texts, and even dating with women in his past, that he had a tattoo that had a Nazi emblem. He won anyway. And it's going to be interesting what happens, how Susan Collins, the incumbent Republican senator, how she navigates that or not. Problem Susan Collins gonna have is attacking him on women and attacking them on other things while she's supporting a president that has been found guilty by a jury of his peers of sexual harassment of women and has been convicted 34 felony convictions. So that's going to be interesting to see how Collins can attack
this guy's record when the man she's supporting for president and votes mostly with, his record is would make platinums blush. And I'm not saying that I'm with platinum or either one. I'm just saying the facts. We see in South Carolina, Jim Clyburn won his nomination and seat again for Congress, despite the redistricting threat. We see in the statewide races that in the governor's race in South Carolina, the Trump-endorsed Lieutenant Governor Pamela Yvette and Attorney General Alan Wilson advanced to the June 23rd runoff. And the Democrats

and a lot of observation and a lot of consternation about what is going on with these redistricting. That's why people are organizing. That's why we're putting together these voter brigades. Some are already out there. Another thing that caught our eye for Warrior Witness Wednesday is the conviction of Carmelo Anthony, 19-year-old, was convicted of murder and sentenced to 35 years in prison for the fatal stabbing of a 17-year-old Austin Metcalf during a high school track meet. And but the jury, they said it was confusing. He was dealing with a whole different set of circumstances. But the jury was convinced by the prosecutor that he was deliberate and unjustified. And what raises concerns is nobody on the jury was black. It was an all-white jury. All black jurors were dismissed. That doesn't necessarily mean every juror was white, though. Some could have been something else, but that's how the identity in the makeup sheets were, or in the application sheets to become a juror. So we are in very serious times. It looks like they can't get all the way in and finish this war, and they don't know how to pull out. And the longer they stay, the higher the gas price is going up. Some places are already at $6, doubling up. At the same time, unemployment among blacks and whites still have a gap almost 2-to-1. And they're closing DEI in companies, laid off over 300,000, like that, 300,000 federal workers. Like it was, boom, gone. And somebody got to beg you to stand up and fight back. Somebody got to beg you to come to a rally, come to a march. You're too busy wallowing in your pettiness, in your gossip and conspiracy theories, rather than stand up. So you're an expert at what everybody else hadn't done, while you ain't done anything. And I think that it is absolutely very telling. And, you know, you're going to get the haters. I see the haters on the board. Rose, that we check out. Let's run checks on who these people are that want to pollute our thing. Rose. I want to, you know, pull up their Facebook or wherever they're from and give me all the background on them. Since they want to come on our message board, I need to know who they are. And maybe give them a little publicity. You know, rabbit hunting, Rose, ain't fun when the rabbit got the gun. You take a shot. But sometimes I'll shoot back just when I'm in the mood for it. Not all the time. I think Bruce Turner is saying on the message board, the justice system is in serious trouble because of Trump. It is. When you see who he puts in his personal lawyer as the attorney general, I mean, you couldn't make this stuff up. Let's take a break. We'll be right back. Let's talk about all of this. I need your phone calls lined up now. 1-877-532-5797. 1-877-532-5797. Shopton, keeping it real. Be right back.

high-profile sentencing has taken place in the state of Texas. 19-year-old Carmelo Anthony was sentenced to 35 years in prison Tuesday following his murder conviction. Earlier in the day, the jury in McKinney, Texas, found Anthony guilty of stabbing and killing 17-year-old Austin Metcalf during a confrontation at a high school track meet in Frisco last year. Anthony must serve at least half of his sentence before he becomes eligible for parole. The judge allowed the jury to consider sudden passion committed when a defendant acts before taking time to cool off during their deliberations. NBC News has announced that Graham Plattner will secure the Democratic Senate primary victory in the state of Maine, defeating the governor, Janet Mills, and David Costello. Plattner will face veteran Republican incumbent Senator Susan Collins in the November midterm elections. The embattled candidate faced intense scrutiny ahead of the vote over a series of controversies, including a covered-up tattoo resembling a Nazi symbol and multiple allegations of past volatile relationships. On the tech front, Apple is taking a look at advanced child safety features to help parents manage exactly what content their kids see, who they're talking to, and when they can access apps. The company emphasizes that setting up a dedicated child account is the most vital step for children under the age of 13. And finally, the greatness that is Serena Williams is back. She launched her incredible comeback Tuesday at the Queen's Club Championships in London Tuesday, playing doubles alongside Canadian teenager Victoria Imboko. Welcome back, Your Highness. To subscribe to my free daily newsletter, please visit SybilWilks.com. 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I'm Sybil Wilks. 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

0: Reverend Al Shopton. 1-877-532-5797. 1-877-532-5797. And I think that you also can go to the message board and leave a message, and we'll read it on the phone. Pro Con, DJ Biggs is on earlier today on the message board. Where's the anti-crime and anti-hate bill for black Americans? I'm tired of hearing about your beef with Republicans like you and some blue and red color gangs. Well, you asked the right question. What happened to the anti-crime and anti-hate bill? The Republicans voted against it. So, are you tired of them? I'm tired of people having a double standard. So, if some Democrats, and I don't think on the particular bill you're talking about any Democrats went, but if some Democrats went against it, we should not trust any Democrat. When mostly all, if not all, Republicans went against it, that's all right. They called that, DJ, a double standard. Just so you know. But it's Witness Wednesday. Go ahead and put your stuff out there. The mayor, Rodney Jones, mayor of Queensbridge Houses in New York, says Democrats always want to act like they're the ethical standard when we've had Manchin, Sinema, and now Fetterman. Democratic Party needs to stop being nice and do what needs to be done to win in 11/26. I agree with that. I totally agree with that. All right, let's go to the phone. Let's get some phone calls in. Let's go to Joe in Washington, D.C. Joe.
1: Good afternoon, Mr. Shopton. How you doing, Dave?
0: I'm doing well.
1: Great, great, great. Donald Trump's spirit is still in the arena tonight. The New York team will lose tonight. I hate to say that, but Donald Trump got a bad spirit no matter where he goes. And what Donald Trump and Israel can find out is what the United States found out in Vietnam. The will of the people is strong in man technology. God bless. Thank you now. Bye-bye.
0: All right, thank you. And Joe, I've had a lot of people say to me that Trump jinxed the Knicks the Monday night when he went. I was there. Maybe it was Trump that jinxed, but I saw, since I was at courtside, I saw some referees make some bad calls. I'll put it that way. I'm not a basketball expert, but I can see a bad call when I see one. But they play again tonight, so let's see where it goes, Joe. Let's go to Ira in Washington, D.C. Let's stay in Washington for a minute. Ira?
2: Hey, good evening, Reverend Shopton. Thanks for taking my call. I'm just going to get something fresh on something real quick. What it is, I had a public service announcement for people voting in the southern states. I would like them to pay attention to how they are directed to their voting machines. If you see a white person going to one machine and they send black people to a different machine, they make me think that all the black people are going to a machine that they're going to throw the votes out on. So if you're going to the same machine as a white person, I'll say that's probably fair. That's just my personal opinion. So I'll go with that. But I want the people in the southern states, or states that they have, you know, racial, disqualifications, check how you're voting and watch how they do it. And my second thing, I had an article that I read. It was about how Trump has stepped up and got this person from the Heritage Foundation to run or infiltrate the Federal Reserve. I've heard that. His name is Paul Winfrey. And he's got two individuals, Daniel Hill, who's from the Heritage Corporation, he's an operative. And they got them in there in the Federal Reserve. So they're trying to do something with our money or people's money is what I'm thinking. So I could be wrong, but this is what I'm thinking. And my third thing, and I'm going to get off real quick before so my time won't run out, is that I saw an article yesterday, fact checked it, about these Ford representatives and the Chevrolet representatives are wanting to have a law with Donald Trump so he can say that we can't work on our own personal vehicles to save money. And what I understood and read Donald Trump actually said, no, he didn't want to go for that. So I'll give him a 1 point on that, not going with the big car dealership saying that you can't repair your car, you must take it to them because they're hurting for money because people can't afford it. So those are the things I just want to talk about that people don't really know. And the last thing is the nutbag that called you yesterday in reference to the cage fight. I like the way you handled it, real cool and smooth. You said you wasn't going to argue with him, and you didn't. But you let the record be straight. It's common sense. And if you let this particular individual have a cage fight, and you got people, like you say, are starving, and you're trying to ice up people with the ICE detention centers and stuff, it just doesn't make sense. Anybody with a grain of sense know that this is nonsense, and you go out and vote, and they don't cheat, they will not win. So that's my call for today, Reverend Sharpe. Thank you for taking my call.
0: All right, Ira, thank you for your call. And let me try to get one more in before the break. Let's go to Rick in Germany. Rick, you're keeping it real with Al Sharpton. Rick, is Rick there from Germany? On Warrior Witness Wednesday. Come on, Rick.
3: Can you hear me now, Brother Sharpton?
0: I do hear you now, yes.
3: All right, I'm having a little trouble with my phone. First, let me say a greeting to Dr. Alicia Mutri and Dr. Kwaku of WNOV, one of the stations that airs your program. She's been out of the seat for a couple of shows, and I'd just like to welcome her back. I listened to that last show, and I sat on my hands, and I put my phone back on its base just so I could listen. They did a show called Brothers Take a Minute, and it was two brothers who wrote a book about taking a minute to recover yourself. And I just wanted to thank them for that show. My comment and question to you today, Brother Al, is I'm watching a Miss Myra Cahill of Northern Ireland on CNN. She's a journalist and a former Irish senator there in Northern Ireland. And they're showing images of riots and fires, and I'm wondering, is that got anything to do with the way black immigrants are treated there in Northern Ireland?
0: I've not seen it. I've been to Ireland, and I know of the treatment that people say against black immigrants, but I don't know if what you're looking at is connected to that or not. But thank you for your call. Let me take a break. I'll be right back. Keeping it real, keeping it real, keeping it real. Warrior Witness Wednesday and Black History Month. Y'all still can tell me your three R&B songs that you think are important in black history. Let's take a break. Be right back.

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0: The mayor, Rodney Jones, says James, number one song, James Brown, I'm Black and I'm Proud. Number two song, Robert Marley, Get Up, Stand Up, Redemption Song, Marvin Gaye, Inner City Blues, and What's Going On. I like all three of your choices, Mr. Mayor. And Donald Trump, according to Cedric Cooper, Donald Trump, when he opens his mouth in a news conference, he certainly just don't know what to say. Yeah, I don't think we can get much argument out of that. DJ Biggs says creating organization after organizations ain't going to solve anything. Where's God in these organizations for all these years? God is in some of the organizations and not in others. Churches are an organization. Faith-based groups are organization, DJ. Organizations can be with God or not be with God. If organizations were not with God just because they're an organization, then all of the organizations that come out of biblical references are wrong. I mean, think about what you're saying before you be writing. That does not make a lot of sense to me. I bet if you're a member of a church, that's an organization. Or if you got converted in one, that was an organization. You're only talking about organizations you disagree with. That doesn't mean because you disagree with them that God does. Well, thank you for writing. It is Warrior Witness Day. Let me remind you on Warrior Witness Day, Black History, Black Music History Month. Watch Politics Nation with Al Sharpton live at 5 p.m. Eastern Time on MS Now. And I'm certainly going to be working on, I'm going to do something on Black Music History this weekend. I'm also going to deal with what the results mean from the primary. And what does it mean if the Democrats win or the Republicans win the midterm elections? I'm going to deal with a lot of that this weekend. Also, I want to deal with a couple of criminal justice cases. So I have some of the senators on and I think one of the governors. It's going to be a very important weekend for you to watch Politics Nation with Al Sharpton live at 5 on MS. Also, I want to encourage you all that are in the New York, New Jersey, Connecticut area to come to the Saturday Action Rally. It is nothing like it. You'll get inspired and you will get the opportunity to not just talk, but be a part of our building, our voter brigades, where we're going to pull out voters and encourage them to vote and be there to help them make easy passage in and out of their voting sites, where we're going to be dealing with a lot of our anti-DEI. We're in over 100 weeks where we're picketing firms, companies, particularly Bill Ackman, who's been against DEI. All that we do at the Saturday Action Rally. Be there. One guy told me, I just heard you say on the radio, I came once and I've been coming ever since. He said, I thought I wasn't going to like it. Saturday mornings in Harlem at our temporary place. We're at the historic Mother AME Zion Church on 137th Street, Lenox Avenue, for you in the tri-state area. 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And I've been in meetings much of the morning. I did Morning Joe the last hour, 9 to 10, and then been in the office and meetings mostly around the march on Washington, August 28th. We're putting the details together. And a lot of you are signing up saying you want to organize a bus. You want to know where buses are. You're coming on your own. 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Martise Chisholm says the Staple Singers, I'm Just Another Soldier, and Mahalia Jackson, How I Got Over. Well, Martise, I used to hear Mahalia when I was a boy preaching. I preached a couple of her concerts. And I'd love to hear her sing How I Got Over. My soul looks back in wonder. How I Got Over. I love it. I love it. I love it. All right, let's go to the phone. Let's go to Tommy in Chicago, Illinois. Tommy. Tommy gone. Let's go to JT in Milwaukee, Wisconsin. JT.
1: Yes, sir. Good afternoon, Reverend Sharpton.
0: Good afternoon.
1: Reverend Sharpton, I owe you and your call screener apology. Because the last time I called in, I was kind of like intoxicated. So I owe you and the call screener an apology, sir. So please accept my apology.
0: I accept your apology.
1: Yes, sir. I'm just an old war veteran serving Vietnam. So don't get mad at me, Rev. But you know what, Rev? You know what get my irks? When you have this president and those Republicans, they cut funding from SNAP program, from the WIC program, everything you can think of it when it comes to, you know, poor people trying to survive and make it the best way they can, especially with these whatever going on, Kirk and whatever he's doing, make gas prices go up, food prices go up, and people are trying to find a way to survive. So, Rev, yeah, I'm irked because we have this person that's cutting funding from programs that help poor people. What is that, Rev? He's kind of like a Robin Hood. I take away from the poor and give it to the rich. You know, Rev, that's
0: well,
1: what I'm saying.
0: If you look at his mm-hmm. policies, and thank you for your call, and again, thank you for your apology. Look at his policies. He is absolutely taken from the areas you said. SNAP programs, Medicaid, Medicare will not renew the Affordable Care Act, and getting tax cuts to the rich. So that's exactly what he's doing. And the question is, what are we going to do about it? And I think that we need to really examine ourselves. Let's go to Ray in Cincinnati, Ohio, the Buzz. Ray? Is Ray there?
2: Yes, sir. Thanks for taking my call, Rev. Rev, before I start, I want you to kind of do me a favor. You don't have to do it today. It doesn't have to be tomorrow this week. But at some point, can you explain to the people that Project 2025, this is going into its second year. Do you know what's in store? Can you explain what's in store for the following 2 years if the Republicans get back in? Because I'm sure there's more to come, and I'll leave it at that. You can do it whenever you want to. Well, Rev,
0: all right. I think we should have a guest on that's an expert on Project 2025. I've read a lot of it, but I know people that have dissected it. That's a good idea, so they can tell you exactly where in Project 2025 that they have already initiated, and then where is it going? I think that's a good fact. I should do it on the TV show as well. That's a great idea, Ray.
2: Yeah, and I think, like I said, they should do it before the midterm so they know what's at stake. But let me say this, and I told our host on the Buzz this morning, we were talking about Maine's Susan Collins. They asked her, what do you think about your opponent? She goes, well, you know, the accusations are disturbing. But they did come back and say, well, what about Donald Trump and what he's done and the people he's endorsed? You know, these reporters never come back with an answer to a ridiculous answer that they asked these Republicans. You know, like you said earlier, she's got an answer for that. You know, you're going to support Trump, but then you're going to come down on the guy that's running against you. But let me say this about Stephen A. Smith. I thought he was a Republican. You know, over the past years, he's always leaned Republicans. But I think I know why he said what he said against Trump, because Donald Trump, Stephen A. Smith works for ESPN. which is either under the umbrella of ABC that Donald Trump cannot control, because there are no deals that involves ABC. So Stephen A. was free to say what he wanted to say, and what he said was right. Donald Trump is a jinx. If you look at the New York Knicks won 13 straight games. Now Donald Trump comes into the garden, and then they lose it. Friday the 13th, that's not considered a good day. So in my opinion, Donald Trump jinxed the New York Knicks, and we had some on our local station, we had some guy. He tried to explain why Donald Trump is not a jinx and why the New York Knicks lost. So, I mean, he was already a MAGA Republican. But you're going to try to explain why Donald Trump is not a jinx? I'm like, and this is a black Republican. But I wanted to ask you was, in closing, have you ever asked a black Republican, somebody you respected, not just some Joe Blow you meet at the airport, that you respected, and asked them, what has Donald Trump done for him, his family, and the black community? Has that ever happened? And you bought
0: his explanation? Of course it has. I've talked about that on the show. I've talked to black Republicans that are respectable people, and I've asked them what he has done. Absolutely. And their answers are ludicrous. I mean, they'll cite some things that really never happened, or what he said he was going to do and didn't do. And it leads nowhere. But thank you for your call. Hear the music. Let me take a break. I'm coming right back. You on the phones and messages on the message board. Pamela Edgar writes, good afternoon, Reverend Sharpton. Keep on doing what you're doing. It's not being done in vain. As long as you are able to speak, walk, and travel, keep on teaching us about our history and our rights, etc. Well, thank you, Pamela. And another guy called. I guess we got enough messages in between. He went down. But I guess he was a MAGA guy. Said, how much are they paying you for this S? Now, so I guess we supposed to do our media stuff and not get paid. Did you ever hear, sir, of a thing called Emancipation Proclamation? So all of the right-wing guys get paid, and you go call a guy, have a black radio show, and reduce it to pay? Keeping it real. Says more about you than it does me. But thank you for listening. Keeping it real. It helps the ratings. We'll be right back. Keeping it real. Sharpton. Right after this.
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4: It's Sybil Wilkes with what we need to know. Military tensions are boiling over in the Middle East again. The United States launched targeted strikes against Iran following the downing of an American Apache helicopter over the high-stakes Strait of Hormuz. U.S. Central Command announced Tuesday afternoon the self-defense strikes were conducted at the direct order of the president. This came after President Trump declared a response was absolutely necessary. Fortunately, both service members who were on board the helicopter are completely safe. Just recently, the president suggested a comprehensive peace deal with Iran could be reached within the next 2 or 3 days. On Capitol Hill, tech billionaire Bill Gates is set to sit for a closed-door meeting with the House Oversight Committee investigating Jeffrey Epstein. Gates will testify about specific emails he exchanged with Epstein. And in one notable exchange, Gates apparently asked Epstein about securing antibiotics for his then-wife after contracting a sexually transmitted disease from another woman, attempting to keep the matter private from his now ex-wife. In entertainment news, Golden Globe winner Teyana Taylor is set to receive the prestigious Icon of the Year honor at the 2026 BET Awards in Los Angeles, June 28th. This award celebrates culture-defining artists whose true impact is measured by the sheer weight they carry in every room they enter. Taylor recently captured a Golden Globe for her performance in Paul Thomas Anderson's One Battle After Another, and secured a Grammy nomination for her hit album, Escape Room. Additional honorees for the star-studded ceremony will be announced in the coming weeks. To subscribe to my free daily newsletter, please visit SybilWilkes.com. For all the news 24/7, go to News1.com. I'm Sybil Wilkes. Be informed, be empowered.
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18: Thought out. There were slave rebellions that did. All right, then give me the answer. You haven't answered me yet. If you thought it out, give me the answer.
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20: Well, see, here's the thing. I called him with a statement. Now you.
18: No, but I'm questioning your statement. You can question mine. You can question any statement I make. You can question any statement. Whoa. You can question any statement I make, but you cannot call here and tell me don't question the statement you make, brother.
21: Brother's gonna work it out.
22: 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Just keep it real. 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And now, America's number one civil rights leader, the Reverend Al Sharpton.

Jackson, and we're back. 1-877-532-5797. 1-877-532-5797. Or you can send a message on the message board at www.nationalactionnetwork.net. Terry Murray says, we must ask ourselves why the Democratic Party gets over 90% of the black votes. What's the value of the black vote in our community? It's very interesting, Terry, because that exact same wording came from two other people. So I guess y'all got some talking stuff to send to talk shows, because y'all don't even mix up the words. But anyway, I have asked myself that. And the answer is the two major parties in the country is the Democrats and the Republicans. Neither one of them are perfect. So if you go over in my lifetime, the Democrats under them, we did get the Civil Rights Act, which made a federal offense for discrimination in interstate travel and in other things. That came in 64 under Lyndon Johnson. 65 under the Democrats, we got the Voting Rights Act. Or 68 under Democrats, Lyndon Johnson, we got the Open Housing Act. Then Nixon came in for his he was elected twice. He had to leave because of Watergate. We didn't get nothing. Nixon was succeeded by Gerald Ford. We didn't get anything. Jimmy Carter came in. Didn't really get much, but they did renew under Carter the Voting Rights Act. And then after Carter, we got 8 years of Reagan. Reagan came with the war against drugs, locked a lot of us up, ended affirmative action. After Reagan, we got Bill Clinton. Bill Clinton kept the Voting Rights Act, kept the Civil Rights Act, but I was against him on the crime bill that disproportionately hurt blacks, and I said that. And then after him, Bush Sr., I can't think of nothing. Then after Bush Sr., we got, after Bush Sr. is where Clinton was, that's right. And then after Clinton, we got Bush Jr. And after, under Jr., we got, he ignored Katrina until two or three days in, sent us in a war for weapons of mass destruction that wasn't there. Blacks got killed. I can't think of nothing. Then Obama came. We got the Affordable Care Act. We got the policing commission that put cameras on police. And then we got Trump. So did we get everything we wanted or needed out of Democrats? No. But we got those things. We got nothing from Republicans of any national policy, legislative significance. And in fact, they tried to rescind what we did get. So that's my answer to your question. Now, you can dispute it and just like I was respectful enough to answer your question. If you disagree with it, send me, I'll read it, what the Republicans did for blacks in the last 50 years. And I'm talking about since to be fair to you now, since Clinton, with every Republican and Democratic president I've dealt with and met with personally, including both Bushes, and I know Trump. So I'm not talking what I think. I'm talking about things that I've gone to Democratic presidents and asked for, and gone to Republican presidents and asked for, and what I know the answer was. I didn't get everything I wanted out of Democrats. Sometimes not even half. I got nothing out of Republicans. Nothing. Now, if you can come up with me on what they did, feel free to use the same message board. And y'all, let me tell you something about organizing. Y'all shouldn't be using the same language in your messages.

0: Listen to Last Poets. Revolution will not be televised. I grew up Last Poets right here in New York. I don't see why they're too strong.
1: Let me say this. We talk about black people vote 90%+ for a Democrat, but the Jews here, they vote 75% to 80% Democrat, but nobody never brings that up.
0: Nobody brings it up because it don't fit. Anytime Rick, people all got the same exact language, they're absolutely carboning each other and working for something. We are in the midterm elections. They're going to tell people to try to flood Black Talk Radio. And I'm on all over the country, so you're going to get that. But what they don't understand is I like them asking me the question because I can answer them. And so that the people that are trying to confuse us say, yeah, okay, fine. Answer them then. Switch up. Tell us what the Republicans have done. And it's not like the Republicans don't tell you they're against blacks, that they're against affirmative action, they're against diversity, they are against police reform. They tell you that. So it ain't like somebody making it up. The good thing about Donald Trump, Rick, is Donald Trump will tell you he's not on that side. So they ain't even, you know, the first term, let me say this and I'll let you finish. First term, we at least saw Omarosa in the White House. You don't even have a Omarosa in the White House. This time, he ain't even pretending like black folk got something to do with it.
1: You're right. But I'm listening. You familiar with Larry Elder, that black mega Republican?
0: Yeah, I've heard of him, yeah.
1: Yeah, well, I was listening to his show the other night, and he was saying that George Floyd died of an overdose. That cop didn't kill him. Is that true?
0: First of all, if George Floyd died of an overdose, then why didn't the cop's lawyers present that evidence in court where he got convicted state and federal? He had two trials. Found guilty of both. So you telling me this boy Elder knows something that the police lawyers didn't know? It's ridiculous. And why you got to slander somebody to try to defend? If you want to defend the cop, defend him. But don't lie on a dead man, George Floyd. They would have brought that to the defense in trial.
1: And he was also saying that George Floyd was saying, I can't breathe. Before that cop slammed him to the ground.
0: Well, then, what videotape he have? We have the videotape where he said that with his knee on his neck. Did they have a video before that?
1: I don't know, but if you're familiar with Larry Elder, you know he's far right. Loves Trump.
0: I know that. I know he loves Trump and all that, but you ain't got to make stuff up. I mean, come on now. The lawyers would have proven that, and they would have had the tape. Come on. Larry's supposed to be better than that. You could come up with something better than that. That's easy to check. But thank you for your call. Let's go to phone. We're coming back. Let's take a break. Be right back. Keep it at real. Shopton. Be right back.

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1: It's Sybil Wilkes with what we need to know. NBC News projected that Republican Steve Hilton will face off against Democrat Javier Becerra for governor of California in November. The two candidates successfully defeated Tom Steyer to advance to the general election. Hilton emerged victorious from a deeply packed primary field after receiving a high-profile endorsement from President Trump. Under California's unique primary system, candidates from all parties appear on the same ballot, with the top two vote-getters moving forward in November. In Washington, a massive immigration enforcement bill is headed to the president's desk following a decisive House vote Tuesday. The comprehensive legislation will fund ICE and the Border Patrol through the remainder of the president's term, allocating $38 billion to ICE and $26 billion for border operations. On the security front, a North Jersey man has been arrested for allegedly plotting a terror attack for ISIS. The FBI announced that 22-year-old Wayne resident Mohammed Sage has been charged with providing material support to a terrorist organization. He allegedly used online chat rooms to plan attacks on Jewish houses of worship and National Guard bases. He's actually communicating with an undercover agent from the FBI's counterterrorism unit and faces 20 years.

0: years behind bars if convicted. And finally, Sir Idris Elba, he really is a sir, is shutting down rumors about playing James Bond.
1: Aww.
0: Speaking to British GQ, the acclaimed actor stated audiences would not accept a black 007, arguing the character shouldn't stray too far from Ian Fleming's original creation. 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I'm Sybil Wilks. 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
7: It's hard to believe that 2026 is halfway over. It's startling that 6 months have passed already. When you were 10, it seemed like your teen years would never come. By the time you're a teenager, you just can't wait for 21. However, do you remember when 30 years old seemed to come right after 23? And then 40 and 30 years felt like they were only a couple years apart. Wow. And at 40, statistics say that your life is half over, if you are blessed. At 50, some of us start having pains in parts of our bodies that we didn't even know we had. Then here comes 60, and everybody is saying yes, ma'am, or no, sir, to you. By your 70s, you become acutely aware that life is way too short. The time moves way too fast, and there definitely are no replays and no rewinds. So relish every second of every minute of every hour you are blessed to have, because time cannot be repeated.
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0: Shopton, and we're back. 1-877-532-5797. 1-877-532-5797. Shopton, keeping it real. Let's go to Tommy. I think Tommy called back from Chicago.
1: Good afternoon.
0: Listening
1: audience. Rev, don't you just love it when the more truth that comes out, the more the clear objective that is shown, people are still acting like they're cuckoo for Cocoa Pops? I mean, Rev, at such a moment, at such a time as this, watch this. Here in the city of Chicago, would you believe you're going to a Board of Education meeting to a school where three students have been murdered, lost their lives, and their names aren't even mentioned. And in fact, they tell you you can't even record. The fact they say they don't want to be on camera. In fact, it's not a public setting. It is absolute, unequivocal insanity. And Reb, the worst part about this insanity is that when we call you, when we call the radio station, when we call around, we always want to talk about them, they, and those instead of us. The process of going to school, paying attention to the PTA, understanding the elected school board, understanding the curriculums and stuff that are being taught in the school. And Rev, no matter how much you talk to individuals who call into your radio show, constantly saying over and over and over, I'm sure it is the same way all over this country, that for every advantage, for every program that my people took advantage of, my people excelled, my people showed that all they ever had to do was be treated as human beings. They not only excelled, but they got rid of these programs. And now individuals are running around here not understanding, accepting as I close, you got a criminal organization dealing with a criminal organization. And what is the sum total of all of this? Running the clock out, few months away now from midterms election, individuals sitting up threatening people, cussing people out. What he did to that news reporter and stuff ought to be concerning for every individual who says they believe in anything called reality. It ain't how dumb can you be anymore, Rev. This is just simply a damn shame. Sorry for the language. I love you, Doc. Have a great
0: I love
1: show.
0: You. Thank you for your call. And you're right. I mean, where is the evidence of them doing a counter to what I'm saying? I guess, you know, the people that was on the message page, I guess they got to get some new assignment because they didn't answer none of what I said. I said, tell me the Republicans did. I think one did say he had a HUD secretary. And I didn't say the blacks that were in the cabinet. I could have said that. I said what was done. Putting a black in the cabinet. Clinton had blacks in the cabinet. Every Democrat had blacks. Jimmy Carter had blacks in the cabinet. Certainly Obama had blacks in the cabinet. And he was black himself. He had the first black attorney general in the cabinet and others. So what does that mean? What did they get done? To have a black head of HUD and housing mortgage rates still disproportionate to black to white? I wouldn't brag about that. Have a black in the cabinet and gentrification started under that, and your HUD secretary didn't do anything about it. So come on, don't give me a title. I didn't ask you your jobs. All of them gave blacks jobs. I'm talking about legislative and policy results. Did both parties do enough? No. But one did some. The other did against us. So get some good talking points, because see, when I answered y'all couldn't come back. Y'all ain't no good warrior witness Wednesdays. Y'all got to be able to come right back, because then people won't know that you are working on something or for something. Let's go to Disco Brian in Philadelphia. The word, Disco Brian.
2: Hello, Rev. before I address the political race to the bottom that I believe we're facing in lieu of Plattner's win, if we could, Rev, for Black History Music Month, I'd like to spend a moment considering the very recent history Black artists made on the country charts. Just 2 years ago, Beyoncé made history as the first Black woman to hit number one on the Billboard country chart with Texas Hold'em. And then just a couple weeks later, Shaboozey's A Bar Song went on to spend 45 weeks at number one on the Hot Country Songs chart Billboard, making it the longest running number one song by a solo artist on the country chart. Did you know that, Rev?
0: I knew about one of them. I did not know about the country artist.
2: Rev, 45 weeks at number one. I mean, that, you know, back when I was a child, Debbie Boone, you know, You'd Light Up My Life, and then Mariah Carey and Boyz II Men had, like, you know, they were number one on the main pop chart for, like, I don't know, 10 to 16 weeks. 45 weeks, I mean, it's just unprecedented. And it's just amazing. So that's just, I don't know.
0: No, 45 weeks is amazing. It's very amazing.
2: Right?
0: Yeah.
2: I mean, and Rev, I also recently discovered rediscovered Charlie Pride's work, the Black country superstar who had 29 number one Billboard country chart hits from 1968 to 1983. And Rev, before I move on to politics, I just wanted to ask, do you ever recall James Brown and you ever discussing Charlie Pride? Did he know of him or listen to his music?
0: Well, he certainly knew of him. And James Brown, they invited him once. I think he was the first, among the first soul artists to perform at the Grand Ole Opry. And I know how he was all very, very excited about that. And he would listen to country music. I don't remember a conversation about Charlie Pride specifically, but he was from the South. He was born in South Carolina, grew up in Augusta, Georgia. So he knew country music. He absolutely liked country music.
2: That is absolutely fascinating. And Rev, would you please write a book about that and make it like a four-part, you know, like I could spend the rest of my life reading and learning about that. Because I think through studying that kind of stuff, we can really find bridges that are so broken right now between the sort of country aesthetic white America, the populist America, and Black America. And I'm not a big fan of country music, but I'm much more attuned to R&B and funk and techno and disco and all that stuff. But I just it weirdly warms my heart that you're telling me that James Brown appreciated and enjoyed country music. I mean, it kind of blows my mind. Rev, moving on to politics, I saw that Graham Plattner on Morning Joe this morning talking about how he wants to unleash hell on what he calls the Epstein class. And, you know, Rev, if I had had a chest tattoo for 18 years that was the symbol that the guards used at the death camps, at Hitler's death camps, I would choose another phrase than the Epstein class to mean the rich, powerful people who protected and enabled or benefited from Epstein's network. Given all the red flags that have been raised about Plattner over the course of his campaign, including, Rev, his professed deep appreciation for a racist, anti-Semitic, far-right podcaster who he calls a friend. In today's conspiracy-laden disinformation culture, calling rich bad guys the Epstein class often gets used as a dog whistle by anti-Semites to insinuate that Jewish people are uniquely connected to pedophilia or sex trafficking. And, Rev, that's really dangerous.
0: All right. Thank you for your call. I see that James Thomas wrote on our message board. I heard James Brown talking about Charlie Pride on a set on his song Dead On It with Sweet Charles Sherrill. You're right, James. I think you're right. I was saying I don't remember he and I having a conversation, but he did mention Charlie Pride on the record. And Sweet Charles, I think, used to play country. Sweet Charles Sherrill, you call him, but Sweet Charles was it. Mr. Brown called him on stage, and I think he used to be a country musician, and there was two or three others in James Brown's band. So he was very much intertwined with country music. Let's take a break. Be right back. Keeping it real. Shopton Black Music History Month and your views on what's going on in our world politically and otherwise. We'll be right back.

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0: 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Or give me a message on the message board. And you can go to the message board at nationalactionnetwork.net. Let me remind you, got some special things I'm hooking up for this Saturday and Sunday on Politics Nation with Al Sharpton. Certainly, I'm going to highlight Black History, Black Music History Month. Got a couple of surprises there. I'm going to also deal with the outcome of these primaries and where we're going. Where is the Iran war really going to go? What is it going to cost us? How do we deal with affordability? All of that and more on Politics Nation with Al Sharpton, 5 p.m. Eastern Time on MS Now. Don't miss it. Tell all your friends. I'll be live both days. You that are in the New York, Connecticut, New Jersey area, if you're just visiting, meet me and beat me to the Saturday Action Rally in Harlem at our temporary location, Mother AME Zion Church, 137th between 7th and Lenox. And of course, you know, many of you have helped, still helping or intend to help us with our new headquarters. It is just waiting on the inspectors to be finished, and we're ready to open up in the next week or two on our Saturday rally. Staff is moving in early next week. Some are already there. I'm so proud, National Action Network, owning a house, and many of you owning a building, and many of you are contributing to be part of it. And, of course, you that are interested can do so at nationalactionnetwork.net and say it's for the building fund. I've asked 100,000 people to send $500, and a lot of people have responded. What you can't do, 500, do what you can. But I want a place in Harlem that will always stand for justice that we own and operate as an organization. I want to encourage you to be a part of organizing for the August 28th march. Everybody's saying, wait a minute, anybody doing that? Well, what's the last march you've been to? We need to show our strength. They're showing their strength. Franklin Graham, Billy Graham's son, and them just had a big march and rally on the lawn in Washington. Why? Because that's where the Supreme Court is. That's where Congress is. We've had some good rallies around the country, Mississippi, Montgomery. We need to do it right in Washington, where them and their staff and their family is. August 28th is the anniversary of the original march on Washington. We're going that day. And you need to sign up and say, Rev. Al, you're right, I'm going. What's the bus near me? Or I can organize a bus. Can you help me? Or whatever it is you need to know, sign up at nationalactionnetwork.net. And let's really show our outrage and standing up against this redistricting, standing up for the extension of the Affordable Care Act, standing up against what is going on with affordability. Make sure you're there. Let me say again, by way of announcements, I said it before, I'll repeat it. I will be in Virginia tomorrow preaching for the Hampton Ministers Conference, big national conference they do in Virginia every year at Hampton University is the campus they do it at. I'll be there tomorrow morning at 11, preaching the morning service there. And then I will be in Chicago on Friday morning at the Rainbow Push headquarters, 930 East 50th Street. 930 East 50th Street. I'll be keynoting the morning sessions, the Rainbow Push conference. I'll be in Chicago to speak on the first conference since Reverend Jackson's death. And I'm honored that Youssef, who is his youngest son and running the organization, invited me to come keynote Friday morning, 9:30 sharp. All of our friends from Chicago meet me at the Push headquarters, 9:30 Friday morning. You that listen to the show, come meet me. Let me meet you and tell me this is the voice, the face behind the voice. I'll be at Rainbow Push this Friday, day after tomorrow. And then I'll be back Friday night to be at the Saturday Action Rally in New York, in Harlem. Now, if I can do Virginia, Hampton, Virginia, and Chicago and Harlem in 3 days, done by TV and radio. I did Morning Joe twice this week. I'm running around, and you ain't got off the couch. Ought to be ashamed of yourself. Let's go to Ron in Maryland. Ron, you're keeping it real with Al Sharpton.
1: 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Rev,
0: thank you.
1: I first want to open up with going back and tell my age. I got to go back to first James Brown, number one, said, "Loud, I'm black and I'm proud." When we was kids, that meant a lot to us.
0: Right.
1: Then we had Cooke. We had Sam Cooke. And he had a tremendous impact on our lives in the message music that Sam Cooke was putting out at that time with Curtis Mayfield. But you can't forget Marvin with Inner City Blues. So those are my picks for Black History Month. Reverend Sharpton, give my congratulations for you just being consistent, because being consistent is the difficult thing to do, especially as you said, when you are black and you are in the public domain. But Reverend Sharpton, I like to talk about an organization that gets little or no conversation in our community, and it's called the PJM. And the PJM, Reverend Sharpton, is the regulatory entity that controls our electricity. The PJM is an interconnection, which is an organization responsible for operating electricity and supplying power to 67 million ratepayers in 13 states in the District of Columbia.
0: Wow.
1: And looking at historic statements, June 1 not only marks Rosewood in Tulsa, Oklahoma, but June 1 of this year, Reverend Sharpton, marks the highest rate hike for electricity ratepayers in the history of the PJM. Let me give you a little background on what has taken place, and it has not been for Governor Shapiro and the 13 governors who make up the PJM regulatory getting together and going to the Federal Regulatory Commission, while a brother by the name of Mr. Willie Phillips, who was the first black man that President Biden tapped to head the Federal Regulatory Commission. Mr. Phillips was the former head of the Public Service Commission here in our nation's capital. Governor Shapiro got them together, Reverend Sharpton, and he blocked a $21 billion rate hike. Okay? Well, we would have
0: Give me that figure again.
1: $21 billion rate hike that the PJM had applied for to
0: Who regulates the PJM?
1: The Federal Regulatory Commission.
0: And that, and they decide, the regulators are decided by the president, by the Congress, who appoints who's on the Federal Regulation Commission.
1: You're correct, Reverend Sharpton. Now, let me give you the numbers to show you how historic this was. The rate hike occurred for the fiscal year 25-26. The prices skyrocketed from $28.92 to $269.92 per megawatt hour. Now, what that means in terms of costs, we went from paying in capacity costs, which is passed to us as ratepayers, $2.2 billion to $14.7 billion. This was the rate hike that we got hit with for 25-26. Now, Governor Shapiro had negotiated a cap of $329.17. The PJM just had their annual meeting, Reverend Sharpton, in Baltimore at the Baltimore Harbor. You had four state senators who, from the state of New Jersey, Delaware, Pennsylvania, and Maryland, came together. They had a press conference, which was put on by the Greater Chesapeake Action Group and the Maryland Conservation of Voters. This is how important in voting is to us as electricity ratepayers. Now, in that settlement cap of $329.17, the PJM maxed out that cap, Reverend Sharpton, which means we are now being hit, which went in effect June 1, 2026, with a $16 billion rate hike that was passed to us as consumers. 63% of it, Reverend Sharpton, comes from the addition from data centers and crypto mining and blockchain technology. So when we look at the fossil fuel industry and look at the members who, in fact, vote, you got over 1,100 members who vote, 533 of those are voting members. When we look at the total breakdown, 90% of those companies that are members of the PJM, they are vested in the fossil fuel industry. So what they have done, Reverend Sharpton, is for 8 years, the PJM had something called a queue, which they put these projects that the developers are going to build out into it, and they have to almost like waiting in line. They kept it closed for 8 years, Reverend Sharpton. That created tremendous pressures and volatile costs for us as consumers. Not until Governor Shapiro and the governors filed that lawsuit did they pull that cap off in January of 2025. Now we're faced with this, Reverend Sharpton. We have 811 projects, wind, solar, and battery storage, setting in that queue. A study has been done by the Department of Energy saying if they get built out those projects, those 811 projects, they allowed the money is there, the developers to build it out, it would generate 220 gigawatts of electricity, enough electricity to power from 165 million to 220 million homes a day.
0: Well, then why are they not doing this?
1: They not doing it because when you put these green electrons on the grid for renewable energy projects, it brings down the energy cost for everybody's wherever shop.
0: Well, that's why we need to put in, we need to put in office people. Yo, Jen, this is real stuff. We need to use the electric currents. We need to use just for our own home, work, whatever. But we need to be putting pressure on it. You've got great information. Now we need to actively do something with the information. And none of us could avoid the electrical bills and the wherewithal, both at home and in work. So this is not something that is, whether you want to do it or not, you're going to use energy. Question is, are you going to have enough self-respect to have some say-so over who is going to regulate and make those decisions? Thank you for your call, Rick. Let's take a break. I'll be right back. Keeping it real. Sharpton. Right after you.
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3: It's Sybil Wilkes with what we need to know. A high-profile sentencing has taken place in the state of Texas. 19-year-old Carmelo Anthony was sentenced to 35 years in prison Tuesday following his murder conviction. Earlier in the day, the jury in McKinney, Texas, found Anthony guilty of stabbing and killing 17-year-old Austin Metcalf during a confrontation at a high school track meet in Frisco last year. Anthony must serve at least half of his sentence before he becomes eligible or parole. The judge allowed the jury to consider sudden passion committed when a defendant acts before taking time to cool off during their deliberations. NBC News has announced that Graham Plattner will secure the Democratic Senate primary victory in the state of Maine, defeating the governor, Janet Mills, and David Costello. Plattner will face veteran Republican incumbent Senator Susan Collins in the November midterm elections. The embattled candidate faced intense scrutiny ahead of the vote over a series of controversies, including a covered-up tattoo resembling a Nazi symbol and multiple allegations of past volatile relationships. On the tech front, Apple is taking a look at advanced child safety features to help parents manage exactly what content their kids see, who they're talking to, and when they can access apps. The company emphasizes that setting up a dedicated child account is the most vital step for children under the age of 13. And finally, the greatness that is Serena Williams is back. She launched her incredible comeback Tuesday at the Queen's Club Championships in London Tuesday, playing doubles alongside Canadian teenager Victoria Imboko. Welcome back, Your Highness. To subscribe to my free daily newsletter, please visit SybilWilks.com. 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I'm Sybil Wilks. Be informed, be empowered.
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0: America's number one civil rights leader, the Reverend Al Sharpton.
1: Keeping it real. I am your host, Reverend Al Sharpton, and we're back 1-877-532-5797. 1-877-532-5797. Or you can go to the message board at nationalactionnetwork.net. And I just got a couple of text messages from some of our people in Chicago say, I didn't know you was going to speak at the PUSH conference. Yep, I'll be there day after tomorrow, Friday morning, 9:30 at 50th Street Drexel. I'm looking for all my friends to be there. All right, let's go to the phones. Let's go to Metaverse and Mr. Wells. Mr. Wells, you're keeping it real with Al Sharpton.
2: Good afternoon. Reverend Sharpton, I'm going to pivot here. I've got to deal with that, and I know we don't agree, but what has happened in Texas, and when you lecture black people, they don't like it. All right, but I'm going to weigh in here, and hopefully, do you know Charleston White, the internet personality? Have you ever met Charleston White?
1: No, not that I know of, no.
2: There's been this thing. The reason why I bring his name up, he's supposed to be over there with Nick Cannon doing Wild and Out Here coming up sometime soon, and they tried to have Boosie over there with him, and little Boosie and Charleston haven't been getting along. The reason why I invoke the name of Charleston White is a certified mitigation specialist in the state of Texas. That is his expertise. If anybody is serious about
1: certified what? He's certified what?
2: Mitigation specialist in criminal proceedings like this man right now got them 30. Mitigation. This is the sentencing aspect. After there's been a conversation, you've been he's a
1: mitigator. Oh, the mitigated case. Okay. All right.
2: Yeah. Gotcha. And this is where we're trying to. And the next thing is that family, and it's not the family now, so we understand about this case. When the incident happened, he was 17.

0: that. When it happened, he was clearly an adolescent. That's delinquency prevention, juvenile justice, and federal code. His initial attorney was Derek King Walpole. It was appointed by the court. So he had Derek King Walpole and Mike Howard. For some reason, Derek King Walpole fell off in the family, and he got, went and got this gentleman. I'm looking at Mike Howard was the one with the beard. He should go and invoke an ineffective assistance of counsel, get him off. Say, I need him off the case, Your Honor, and go back and redo. We can redo it now, but people, all the stuff, I hate white. Look, that's not what's happening now. Getting justice for this young man and unbundling. And just so people will know, it happened in Mr. Fallon's district. He's a Republican. Frisco County is in a Republican district. It's going federal now. Who's in, and it's in that district, Reverend Al, it's 8 out of 10 in the black. In the city of Frisco, the numbers are somewhat higher. So people talk about, I don't want to work with Republicans or whatever, blah, blah, blah. You better find somebody and call Fallon and get it to go over now, because the people are not going to like this. You deal with the Trump administration now. If you want the DOJ to get involved with Blanche, y'all not going to like hearing this. To get Trump involved in this, to get justice for that young man is where this is headed. This is where this is headed. To get justice for him, you're going to have to go federal. Todd Blanche can get involved and say, look, that young man said ineffective assistance of counsel. We're going to bring that case over here on the federal side and unbundle that case. Folks not going to hear that conversation, because that's where it is now. Because if there was a plea.
1: Well, let me ask you a question. Let's ask a question. He was tried in state court, and you say ineffective counsel, which most people that are supporting him saying that he was had an all-white jury, wasn't treated fair. What is the federal statute that Todd Blanche could come in on if he was so inclined?
0: He was 17 years old when it happened.
1: That's not a federal statute.
0: The code, that, look, listen to me. That is
1: according to what code?
0: The federal statute. Listen, I've discussed Office of Delinquency Prevention and juvenile justice. This is just some of what I've read. I know for a fact.
1: But I know for a fact he was 17. But I know for a fact that this Justice Department under Trump is not adhering to cases on juvenile justice. There's no federal mandate on it, and it's optional with the Attorney General. And this Attorney General is not inclined to do that.
0: Look, you got a relationship with the man in the White House. You get on the phone and say, look.
1: I don't have a relationship. Donald Trump and I fight like cats and dogs. He certainly wouldn't do it for me. But I'm talking about based on the law. Okay. I don't see how they do that.
0: If you get on the phone and quote what I just quoted to you and say, now look here, the young man was wrong. Whoever gassed up the family, because what we're hearing now, I'm reading, there was a plea agreement and he wouldn't take it. Look, that young man is 17 or 17. So, look, ineffective assistance of counsel. He needs, because it's his case now. He's an adult. His parents can't speak to him. He needs to walk in that courtroom and say, Your Honor, ineffective assistance of counsel. I was an adolescent. I'm too young for this. You name me a thousand people that have.
1: All right, that may be what they do. But I can tell you, yes, I knew Donald Trump, and I couldn't get Donald Trump to back off of the Central Park Five. There's no anything else, so I'm not going to delude myself. And I've not talked to the family of Carmelo Anthony. I talked to victims before I get out there on the case, but thank you for your call. Let's take a break. Be right back. Shopton. Be right back. Keeping it real. Keeping it real.
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3: It's Sybil Wilkes with what we need to know. Military tensions are boiling over in the Middle East again. The United States launched targeted strikes against Iran following the downing of an American Apache helicopter over the high-stakes Strait of Hormuz. U.S. Central Command announced Tuesday afternoon the self-defense strikes were conducted at the direct order of the president. This came after President Trump declared a response was absolutely necessary. Fortunately, both service members who were on board the helicopter are completely safe. Just recently, the president suggested a comprehensive peace deal with Iran could be reached within the next 2 or 3 days. On Capitol Hill, tech billionaire Bill Gates is set to sit for a closed-door meeting with the House Oversight Committee investigating Jeffrey Epstein. Gates will testify about specific emails he exchanged with Epstein, and in one

0: notable exchange, Gates apparently asked Epstein about securing antibiotics for his then wife after contracting a sexually transmitted disease from another woman, attempting to keep the matter private from his now ex-wife. In entertainment news, Golden Globe winner Teyana Taylor is set to receive the prestigious Icon of the Year honor at the 2026 BET Awards in Los Angeles, June 28th. This award celebrates culture-defining artists whose true impact is measured by the sheer weight they carry in every room they enter. Taylor recently captured a Golden Globe for her performance in Paul Thomas Anderson's One Battle After Another and secured a Grammy nomination for her hit album, Escape Room. Additional honorees for the star-studded ceremony will be announced in the coming weeks. To subscribe to my free daily newsletter, please visit SybilWilks.com. 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I'm Sybil Wilks. Be informed, be empowered.
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7: 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I pray today for others, including myself, for all of us in need of your mercy and grace. 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

0: Keeping it real, keeping it real. I'm your host, Reverend Al Shopton, and we're back. 1-877-532-5797. The Stephanie Humphrey Channel says, Brother Carla, instead of asking Reverend Al to do this, see if you can reach out to the family yourself and share the information. I think that's a sound principle. Most people don't understand, Stephanie. I never interfere with cases unless the family or the victim, if he's not killed, reach out to me. I just don't do that. Joanne Kemp is saying Carmela Anthony was charged as an adult at 17. It's legal to charge him in Texas. See, that's another reason. When you reach out, you got to have all information. That's why I like to have lawyers involved or the families choosing. Very, very, very important. The case smells wrong to me. But again, no one reached out to me. And the case in South Carolina where this young man was killed by this stoner, Asian guy, that family reached out to us. Reverend Rivers of National Action Network, Charleston's all over that. I'll be going down there. They reached out to us. We evaluated, checked out the evidence as far as we could see, talked to the lawyer. We going in, like I did George Floyd, Trayvon Martin, everybody else. But I don't just be sitting around watching the news. Oh, let me jump on that. That is not wise. And that's why when I call people to march or stand up and go to a courthouse, is we've thoroughly checked it out. I got too much respect for people and too much self-respect to just jump in the pool and don't know if any water's in the pool. Let's go to Wale in Manhattan, New York. Wale.
1: How are you, my shepherd?
0: I'm doing good. How you doing?
1: I'm doing pretty good. First of all, I want to make it clear to you that I would never, Al, insinuate or imply that you're not doing anything. I was just at Huddle Monday. I go to my Huddle every Monday. I try to make it to everything and talk about someone. When I said last time I spoke to you, I think it was Monday. I'm going to play it back so I can hear myself, because I hope I didn't sound like I was implying that you weren't doing anything or that your organization wasn't doing nothing.
0: You didn't say that. You didn't imply that about okay. me or Nan, no.
1: Okay. Because if I said nobody, it's only because you would think me being a former TA president, and I learned a lot being that president, a lot of information, because people come to TAs. People running for office and different things. You learn a lot being a NYCHA tenant leader, and I got to learn a lot. So and meet a lot of people. But when I say I don't have a platform, with all I know, with all these politicians I know, and all these people I know, you would think I would have screens set up outside, all kind of stuff. But anyway, I wanted to read this before my time is up. 41-year-old Jonathan Petigru. Petigrew is his name, was fatally shot, Reverend Shopton, on Bronx MTA bus, father of seven. On June 8, 2026, a Bronx bus ride ended in heartbreak when a 41-year-old Jonathan Petigrew, father of seven, was fatally shot. The dispute started with Jonathan politely asked a passenger to lower his phone volume and a routine request that turned deadly. I'm going to stop there. The mayor, police commissioner, DA, whatever her name is with the gap up in the Bronx. No disrespect. I'm just saying, I forget her name. She's the DA, the district attorney for the Bronx. Mayor Mamdani, Tish, none of them have made a public statement. This is major. I wouldn't care if he was black, orange, Puerto Rican, how that song used to go, that rap. I don't care what race he was. This is a major issue. A man was murdered on a B-36 bus in the Bronx. None of them have made a statement in regard to this. We ride the buses every day. I left Nan, I left Huddle on Monday, and the shooting took place in front of the whole phone. Monday passed. You don't hear my shepherd. You don't hear none of them saying nothing. And you know yourself, maybe a year ago, 2 years ago, when de Blasio, even Adams, when they was in there, when stuff happened, you see them doing statements, right? They interrupt the TV program to make a statement, give their support, et cetera, et cetera. None of these people have said anything yet. And this man was shot on the bus. You see, so this is why I'm saying, Reverend Sharpton, it's time to clear, because I'm not saying ain't nobody doing nothing. Well, not enough is being done. There's not enough spotlight. There's not enough, because I do my part. I talk to young people, Reverend Sharp. I do the best I can from what I, the little I, you know, from what I know. But it's time for us to clear, pull everything off the table and make, just like COVID, this is an epidemic of emergency proportion. The kids with they what do they call teen takeovers, and these are our children. They're not just black kids. You got Spanish, all races, but they keep the spotlight on us. They keep it written in the sky on us to keep us looking bad. But whether we looking bad or not, we still need to address the issues. So it's time for us to clear everything off the table and start talking about what's going on. Because if we don't do that, we're not going to be here, Reverend.
0: I totally agree with you. And I think you're right. We heard from the former mayors, whether it was de Blasio, I was on Morning Joe de Blasio this morning, or even Eric Adams. And then if we don't stand up and raise our voice, they're not going to do it. No, Wale is right. And she's active. I mean, you've been active in your community, your neighborhood, and be at Huddle both weeks. I mean, so you ain't just talking, but where are all the other people? People are being killed, as she just cited. We can't normalize that in our community. Thank you, Wale. That was good. I like that. Thank you. Let me go to yes. Let me take a break, and we'll be right back. Keeping it real. Sharpton. Be right back.

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0: Compton, and we're back. 1-877-532-5797. 1-877-532-5797. And Livia Taylor's writing on our message board. Good afternoon, Reverend Dr. Sharpton, Nan, and the Keeping It Real MB Chat Squad. Early voting for Georgia runoff elections ends Friday, September the 12th. That's day after tomorrow. Election day is Tuesday, the 16th, 6-12. So 6-12 is 2 days from now. Friday is you can do the runoff voting, and the 16th is election. Thank you for giving us that information. Let me remind you, Politics Nation, you don't want to miss it this weekend. I've got some surprises for you. And we're dealing with Black Music History Month. I'm dealing with these elections and where they're going, dealing with the redistricting fight. And I'm going to deal with what has been neglected, the real talks on where Medicare is going. So make sure you watch both Saturday and Sunday, 5 p.m. Eastern Time on MS Now. You that are in the New York area, meet me or beat me to the Saturday Action Rally at the House of Justice Meetings is now temporarily at Mother AME Zion, which is a historic church, Frederick Douglass, Sojourner Truth, all of them part of this church, still standing. A beautiful Gothic church, 137th Street and Lenox Avenue, 9 a.m. 9 a.m. to 11 a.m. in Harlem. Make sure you come if you can't be there. If you're around the country and not near us, then you should watch it on Impact Television, NationalActionNetwork.net, or you can watch it on YouTube/NAN/NAN. Let me also say to you that want to help organize, be a part of the march at the Lincoln Memorial on August the 28th, anniversary of the original March on Washington. We're going there to stand up against redistricting, against what they're doing in terms of affordability. You need to be there. Many of you have never been to a march or haven't been in a long time. We have tens of thousands of peaceful people, buses come from everywhere. Go online to www.nationalactionnetwork.net and sign up right now. Say, I want to be there. Is there a bus near me? Or I want to organize a bus in my town. Or I can get a bus. My church can do it. Hook in and let's do this. And let me also say, I will be in Hampton, Virginia tomorrow. I'm preaching at the Hampton Ministers Conference, 11 a.m. at Hampton University campus. Ministers from all over the country. And then on to Chicago, where 9:30 on Friday morning, I'm keynoting the Rainbow Push Convention for Yusef Jackson, Reverend Jackson's youngest son. This is the first conference since his death, and I'm honored to be there and be a part of it. Now, let me show you how people are. On the message page, Purple, 1988, y'all look him up. He writes on the message board, Jesse Jackson is gone. Thank you, Jesus. You're next, Al. Now, I bet you this guy calls himself a Christian, calls himself good, and he's going to celebrate Reverend Jackson gone and predict I'm going next. And these are the kind of people that wonder why we do what we do, to stand up to elect people that contain haters like that. Somebody shot President Trump. I publicly said I give sympathy to him and his family. I know his kids. I don't agree with them. Don't deal with them. But anytime you're that low that you want to celebrate somebody's death, Purple, It says more about you than the people. And I read that so people know. And we get this kind of hate stuff every day. I've been stabbed one time. It ain't all talk. If you're going to stand up for something, there are going to be people that hate you. But you stand up anyhow, because that's what you're going to do. And Reverend Jackson lived 84 years, and he changed this country. I don't know what you call yourself changing purple, but you are a tortured, sad person. I feel sorry for you. All right, let's go to the phones. Let's go to Yessie in Atlanta, Georgia. Yessie.
1: General Sharpton, I'm glad you're doing well. I'm feeling good.
0: Yeah, that individual.
1: I'm gonna alleviate some of that hate off you, Rev. Say that. Let's hope this person just didn't know how to word their frustration over being maybe on a different side of hope you are. And I don't mean that in a negative way towards the person, but I'm saying that for your benefit, opposed to the demise of the other person, in that that was just read over the airwaves. And some people out there listening may be harboring hatred for those amongst us who do put up the political fight that is necessary and timely. Because presently we don't have our own television stations. We don't have our own grocery stores. And if we didn't have the Reverend Dr. Al Sharpton and some few other brothers who have to put up with us calling them coons, I shouldn't say us because I don't call you that, Rev, but put up with their brothers and sisters who don't know anything about any part of trouble, just hear rumors. And I'd like to alleviate that up off you, Rev, by saying, let that be. He was just confused and didn't know how to word something that he might not have studied well enough to understand. I'm heavy, Rev, because I'm reminded of Trevon with this last brother who was shot in the back.
0: Yeah.
1: And additionally, to add insult to injury, a young man who is plainly defending himself was lynched. He was politically lynched. Take all of his opportunity to live life as a young man was taken. Now, I don't know all the facts to that particular case, yet I'll say this. The makeup of those that are still exacting authority over us, and I think some people may feel that politics is yielding to that authority that we don't feel is justifiably placed on our land or justifiably placed against us as slaves who shouldn't be permanently subject to our slaver. Yet, something dawned on me, Rev, because of your action network. You bring people together in the real time of dealing with things. Now, I don't know exactly what type of things you deal with the action network. I don't know if you have gardens growing. I don't know if you have schools going or things of that nature. But what I can tell from here is if they were to begin, they would begin from someplace near where you're presently operating. Would I be incorrect?
0: No, you'd be very correct.
1: And you said something that kind of miffed me, not miffed me bad, but you talked about folks that talk about conspiracy theories and don't seem to be doing a whole lot. However, I think we should exploit that because those who don't want to do politics can get together and listen to you all day long someplace. And you still have control. But if we can get them in one place, Reverend Sharpton, just for the sake of saying you at least care enough to show up and open your mouth, I think we have this extra special weapon. And now the people that think weird and think only this earth ain't going to understand this, we have this weapon called the Ruach Kodesh. in English that's called the Holy Spirit. Yeah, Paul said it when he had to help the Romans with what they were doing. If my lie is going to save the souls of my brothers, let me lie a little bit. Now, I hope y'all out there understand we need to come together at every aspect with respect. And that's what I'm asking for the voters to give to those who don't want to vote so much. Give them the respect of saying, no, I've had enough of that. And still unify with them over the needful things of community, the needful things, our children's children, how we're going to maintain.
0: Well, let me say this, and I'll let you go for 3 minutes. Let me say this. I think, thank you for your call. And I think that we all ought to do that. And I saw, D. Big say that, we do have some supermarkets and businesses in some places. And DJ Big is right. He and I don't agree with some things, but he's right. We ought to support the ones we do have. I also think that if you put yourself out in public, as I have all my life, I've been preaching since I was 4 years old in Church of God in Christ. If you put yourself out in public, you're going to have public risks. So I don't pity myself. I don't have pity parties. I thank God I made it this long. Like I said, I was stabbed one time. So I know this stuff will get you killed. But what is more important, Dr. King used to say that, is more important than how you die. And don't get me wrong, I ain't trying to die. But it's how you live. And if you live your life right, you're going to die one day anyway. But let your life mean something. And that's what not only me, but that's what everybody listening to me should say. You know, I just had our media team post a sermon I did at Riverside Church maybe 10 years ago. And I said, and I often, that if you should ask yourself this question, if you would ask yourself this question, that if I were to go today, if this was my last day, what could they say about me? Because at the end of the day, the moment you or I die, the only thing that will matter is what we've done for more than for ourselves. If all we did was buy a nice car, they'll change the registration, be driving your car around in a week or two and forget you was gone. Nice house, they'll sell a house or stay in the house, you gone. Let your life mean more than something that was just about you. I preach a lot of funerals. I don't preach the funerals of people that didn't mean nothing. Because there's nothing to say. Who cares you got a house? Who cares you got a car? Do something that a preacher ain't got to hallucinate a life for you that you never lived. And I'm living every day to make sure people at least have something to say that I tried to do. And some things I did get done. I ain't worried about it. Because I believe your living is not in vain. Let me just get ready to go. Let me thank all of you that called in, listened in, and wrote in. Remember, whatever you do, wherever you go, however you feel, tell somebody, tell anybody, tell everybody. Reverend Al told you personally, keep it real. Keep it real. Keep it real. I'll talk to you tomorrow. Keep it real.
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3: It's Sybil Wilkes with what we need to know. NBC News projected that Republican Steve Hilton will face off against Democrat Javier Becerra for governor of California in November. The two candidates successfully defeated Tom Steyer to advance to the general election. Hilton emerged victorious from a deeply packed primary field after receiving a high-profile endorsement from President Trump. Under California's unique primary system, candidates from all parties appear on the same ballot, with the top two vote-getters moving forward in November. In Washington, a massive immigration enforcement bill is headed to the president's desk. following a decisive House vote Tuesday. The comprehensive legislation will fund ICE and the Border Patrol through the remainder of the president's term, allocating $38 billion to ICE and $26 billion for border operations. On the security front, a North Jersey man has been arrested for allegedly plotting a terror attack for ISIS. The FBI announced that 22-year-old Wayne resident Mohammed Sage has been charged with providing material support to a terrorist organization. He allegedly used online chat rooms to plan attacks on Jewish houses of worship and National Guard bases. He's actually communicating with an undercover agent from the FBI's counterterrorism unit and faces 20 years behind bars if convicted. And finally, Sir Idris Elba, he really is a sir, is shutting down rumors about playing James Bond. Aww. Speaking to British GQ, the acclaimed actor stated audiences would not accept a black 007, arguing the character shouldn't stray too far from Ian Fleming's original creation. To subscribe to my free daily newsletter, please visit SybilWilks.com. For all the news 24/7, go to NewsOne.com. I'm Sybil Wilks. Be informed, be empowered.
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0: morning, Cincinnati. Welcome to 1230 WDBZ. We are the Buzz of Cincinnati, your talk station, the Lincoln Ware Show, till 1 o'clock this afternoon. And YouTube is on the way, folks. It's on the way. I know they're saying, uh-oh, something's wrong. Something's wrong with my computer. It's 10 o'clock and I can't get in there. But no, it's coming. There's a lot going on. Where do we start? Where do we start? Well, Carmelo Anthony, sentenced to 35 years. 35 years after his conviction. Man, in the Texas high school stabbing. Man, that is unbelievable. That's half his life, pretty much, you know? Jeez. You just hate to hear that. But then, if you are a relative of the kid who was stabbed, you hate to hear that also. Hate to hear that your relative was stabbed to death. Yeah. The verdict was reached in less than 3 hours. And when they said there were no blacks on the jury, I knew it would be a quick one. Yeah, I knew it would be a quick one. So, during the subsequent sentencing phase on Tuesday evening, the jury rejected the defense arguments that Anthony's attack was carried out under sudden passion, which could have reduced his time. But they weren't buying any of it. They weren't buying any of it. No. So, I don't know. That's what we got. 35 years. Man. I'm sure when he left for that track meet that day, he had no idea his whole world would be turned upside down at the track meet. Unbelievable. Sentencing will be held this morning, if it hasn't been held already, for the three people who pled guilty to their roles in the downtown brawl. The brawl heard around the world. Yes. The 4th Street brawl heard around the world. Aisha Devon, and Gregory Wright and Jermaine Matthews. They will be sentenced this morning. So we'll see what they get. Yes. Looks like Hamilton is changing their mind on marijuana dispensaries. Hamilton, Ohio had fought against dispensaries forever, but they're looking around and seeing all these other areas making big money off dispensaries. And they said, well, we might as well get into the business also. So now Hamilton will have dispensaries, but they have to be so many, 1,000 feet from a high school or any school, and 1,000 feet from daycare. Yeah, because those little daycare kids, they might come out of there and go buy some gummies or something. Come on, daycare, you know, come on. I mean, come on. What influence would a dispensary have at a daycare? Come on. But they have to be 1,000 feet away from daycare also. Unbelievable. And speaking of dispensaries, Cincinnati's first breast milk dispensary has expanded access for families. Yes, Christ Hospital opens up their first breast milk dispensary in Liberty Township. How about that?
1: Everybody sucked off your great big black breast.
0: So, I never knew that they had breast milk dispensaries. Now, I thought there were places where you could call and have it delivered to you and stuff like that. But I didn't know they had a breast milk dispensary. Man. And how much would a female get for giving her milk for the dispensaries? I'm sure they charge. Maybe it's free. I don't know. But I wonder how much. It's got to be more than gas. It's got to be more than gas, because you can't get a gallon of breast milk and take a lot of pumps for that. Yeah. So I don't know how much they pay, if they pay at all. I don't know. a woman who shot her son. Then she shot herself. Entered a plea of attempted murder. Yeah, pleads to attempted murder. 30-year-old woman. She's a black female, too. And she shot her son in the head. Then shot herself in the chest. Joshua Stroud, then 12-year-old son, survived being shot point blank at point blank range, and they say he'll never be, he'll never live a normal life again. This 12-year-old kid, he'll never live a normal life. His injuries are life changing, and man, and if he dies, they're gonna pursue murder charges against his mother. Yeah. Police went to a home on Glenway Avenue for a reported double shooting and found Stroud and her son inside the vehicle in a garage. The shooting happened in the vehicle's front seat. Yeah. They've not explained the motivation for the shooting. Prosecutors never did explain the motivation for the shooting. But I just wonder what would make a mother pull a gun and want to shoot and shoot her 12-year-old son in the head. And then herself. What would make a female want to do that? I just don't know. Man. Something else. Butler County Sheriff's Department. They got $70,000 to patrol the skies for marijuana. So I guess there's still some bootleg marijuana going on. Even though it's legal now, there's still an underground market for marijuana. So the Butler County Sheriff's going to use helicopters to scope out backyard marijuana, a program that costs taxpayers tens of thousands of dollars. The Ohio Controlling Board released $70,000 for the program. Those funds will allow the Sheriff's Office in Butler County to lease a helicopter and a pilot for up to $900 per hour. And you got to have somebody to spot, to look for the marijuana. He'll be paid $50 an hour, the spotter. And they'll patrol the skies looking for marijuana plants. Those plants, they stand out from the others, you know. And the spotter up there with his little binoculars on, and when he sees the discoloration, dark green, instead of light green, you know you might have something there. He gets paid $50 an hour for that.
2: You mean the

0: they're just letting these people go. They're doing this, and nobody's really actively looking for them. If you happen to run across them and find out that's who, then they get them. But they're not actively searching for these people, I do believe. And so now, Judge Silverstein, who is the county's probation department and the county probation office, said there are gaps in the system that allowed Rick Wright to stay on the street. That's the guy that stabbed his ex-girlfriend in Skyline Chili. He was already wanted by police the day he was charged with stabbing Hill, his ex-girlfriend. And months later, he had ditched his court-ordered addiction program. Didn't show up for the addiction program. They should have went out and picked him up then. Then he stopped checking in with his probation officer. Was anybody actively looking for this guy? And the judge who placed Wright on probation in the first place had no idea he had violated his probation until after the stabbing. Yeah. She told the Inquirer neither did the Norwood police officers who regularly encountered him in the early months of his probation. So he fell through the cracks there. And if they had notified Norwood police, since they had a lot of run-ins with the guy, he might have been off the street and that young lady would still be alive with her two children. Unbelievable. And here's something that the Democrats, I hope they seize on this. If the Democrats don't take this into the midterms, I just don't know what else to say. Social Security is going broke. And they'll be broke by 2032. Now, you'll still get some, you'll get like two-thirds of your payments, three-fourths of your payment. You won't get what you're getting now. It'll be cut drastically unless Congress comes up with a fix. Republicans don't care anything about that. And that's what the Democrats have to. How many people do you think who vote that are on Social Security? A whole bunch. If the Democrats don't seize on this and take this into the November election, I don't know what to say about them. Social Security, people are struggling now with the little bit of Social Security they get now. Just think if that's cut even more. And prices continue to go up. If the Democrats don't seize on this moment, say, hey, we got a fix. They need to come up with a fix, explain it to the people, and take it into November. They're handing them a silver platter. And the Republicans, they got to push. Republicans don't care if they cut your Social Security. They don't care. They don't care. So we'll see if they jump on this. I just don't know what to say. But your Social Security, as you know it today, will be drastically cut. And it's coming faster and faster. 32 will be here before you know it. We'll be here before you know it. I don't even know if the bridge will be finished by then. I don't know. It'll be a race between the bridge and Social Security. All right, we'll take a break and then we'll come back. 513-749-1230. And I'm getting a lot of requests on the Sunday Soul Classic request line. It's 6513. Write this number down. 513-679-6028. And that's probably the easiest way you get your song on, I'm telling you. Calling up here, telling me, I might forget. I write it down, then I lose the paper. So we will definitely get you in there for the Soul Classic request. Let's take a break. We'll come back. 1230. The Buzz.
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19: We have a bombshell Epstein development right now. In 2025, the White House held a secret emergency meeting to try to protect President Donald Trump from Epstein allegations. In this emergency meeting, held in the Situation Room without phones, Vice President J.D. Vance suggested having Tucker Carlson interview Ghislaine Maxwell so that Maxwell could say Trump did nothing wrong to protect him. According to a new New York Times report, the Trump administration had a freakout over the Epstein files. They convened an emergency meeting over the summer last year in the Situation Room with the Attorney General, the FBI Director, Deputy Attorney General, who is now the Attorney General, Chief of Staff, the Vice President, and other top officials, and they all sat around the table and work together to try to protect Donald Trump. They threw out ideas, like having Tucker Carlson interview Ghislaine Maxwell. They threw out other ideas, like going to federal courts as a gesture of goodwill to try to get grand jury transcripts released, knowing very well that that would never happen. Everyone was in on it, and it was an effort to protect the president, and we're now learning the details of it.
20: Boy, they would do anything to protect Donald Trump, I'm telling you. This guy and his followers are just unbelievable. All right, let's go downtown to the Crime Stopper headquarters and check in with my good friend, Detective Tiffany Green. How you doing today?
21: I'm good. Good morning, Lincoln. How are you?
20: I'm hanging in there, hanging in. What's going on? Who are we looking for today?
21: Cincinnati Police District 3 investigators are looking for Jeremiah Johnson. Mr. Johnson is wanted for aggravated burglary. Investigators say Mr. Johnson forced entry into the victim's residence, causing damage to the locking mechanism. Mr. Johnson kicked over the victim's television before exiting the residence. Jeremiah Johnson is a black male. He's 23 years old. He's 5'11 and 150 pounds. Jeremiah Johnson has a history of aggravated menacing and was last known to live on President Drive in the villages of Rose Hill. Cincinnati Police District 4 investigators are looking for Nathan Salazar. Mr. Salazar is wanted for felony theft. Investigators say on multiple dates, Mr. Salazar has knowingly stolen various merchandise from the Hartwell Kroger, totaling $1,081.41. Nathan Salazar is a white male. He's 40 years old. He's 6 foot and 200 pounds. Nathan Salazar has a history of drug offenses, theft, and obstructing official business, and was last known to live on Helen Street in Elmwood Place. Listeners, if anyone has information on where police can find Jeremiah Johnson or Nathan Salazar, please call Crime Stoppers at 513-352-3040 or submit a tip online at crime-stoppers.us.
20: All right, 352-3040, night or day, cash money for your clues. Someone says, you must never have a bad day because you sound so upbeat every day.
21: Oh, well, thank you. I try.
20: You got to learn how to just go with the flow. You know, if you're feeling bad, you got to make yourself think you're feeling good. You know, when you go on, when you open that mic, when I hit that button and you hear the line coming on, you just got to step up to the plate.
21: Yeah, and then, you know, if I don't, then Terrence would dong me or something.
20: Yes, so. Yes, he will.
21: Yeah.
20: He'll put boring or something like
21: yeah.
20: that.
21: He loves this sound effect.
20: Yes, he does. All right, we'll see you. All right, 352-3040, night or day. 513 is the area code. Crime Stoppers.
22: I do not plan to dong her.
20: Okay.
22: I just want to make that clear.
20: Okay. All right. Yeah. We got it. All right. And, oh, by the way, Pharaoh did get a call from the Recreation Commission. Brother Betts did give Pharaoh a call. I forgot to mention it yesterday when you told me, Terrence. You did tell me, and I forgot to mention it. But Pharaoh got a call back. How about that? We need an audience clap. You got to put that in your sound effects. But Pharaoh did get a call back. So we're moving forward. We'll see what happens. All right. Let's go to Brent down in Dallas. Brent?
0: Hey, Uncle Lincoln, how are you doing?
20: When I heard the verdict, I was pretty much expecting it.
0: Yeah. Before I talk about the verdict, I want to send out a heavenly happy birthday to Zakiya Allen. She came up on my timeline.
20: Oh, yeah, today. The late Zakiya.
0: Yeah. So just want to make sure I said that first. But, convicted of murder, 35 years given by the jury, and eligible for parole in 17 years. And I think they, selected that because I think both of them were 17 at the time of the attack. But the jury, looking at the definition of murder and manslaughter based off of, Texas law, is that they assumed that he was aware that his conduct was reasonable to cause death, and that the stand your ground didn't apply because the jury decided that even though he was provoked by the people, by the Austin and his friends and everything, telling him to, get out of the tent, by him putting his hand in there and said, hey, you touch me again, you're going to get what you get, essentially.
20: Mm-hmm.
0: They saw that just by him doing that, he was the one antagonizing or provoking the attack, which this is America. This is America. That's my song request. My Kendrick Lamar, This is America.
20: Living in America or what? This is America.
0: No, this is America. You're not going to play it because it's not in the soul category. A couple quick things to note is that Texas does things different when it comes to jury selection. It's just not voter rolls. It's voter rolls, driver's license, and like IDs, that you get state issued.
20: Yeah. And they should do that here. They should go with driver's license and voter and all. They should do it all. They should do it all here because just not enough black people seem like they get called for jury duty.
0: Yep. And the Collin County, which is it's a suburb, DFW. It's included in DFW, but it's only depending on where you are, maybe 25 to 30 minutes from downtown.
20: Yeah.
0: But the black population is overall at 12%, so pretty much the national average.
20: Yeah,
0: But with them using those preemptory, I think I was calling them perfunctory, but preemptory strikes with the saying that they didn't want the black people on there because they were teachers, is sketchy at best, so that may be something they can appeal on because it's something called the Bastion rule, and get a lawyer in there, they know the rule I'm talking about, but I think that's what it's called, to where there are issues with black people getting struck for just because they're black.
20: Right, and that happens a lot, I'm telling you. It happens.
0: The crowd outside because I saw a couple of live streams of the crowd outside, it was maybe 30 to 50 people, cops, maybe about 10 cops or so, and they had barricades, and there's some black folks obviously, visibly upset even before the verdict and everything, but you also had some white Russian and sweet Holly purebred types in there antagonizing black people.
20: Really?
0: Oh, yeah. Mm. Oh, yeah, yeah, because, they were there, supporting, what was his name? Not Ethan, Austin, not Ethan. But, yeah, so there's supposed to be some town halls held. There are some pastors there that were praying. But as far as next steps, I haven't seen any given publicly. There's an organization similar to National Action Network. It has National Action and Network in it, but it's something else, so I don't think it's affiliated with Al Sharpton's group. But if I hear anything, I'll definitely let you know. And there's been some reports. But some things I've heard that possibly there is a friendship between the judge, the prosecutor, and the Austin's father. I haven't seen any actual reports, so that's just what I'm hearing. So,
20: well, I'm sure they're going to appeal anyway.
0: Yeah.
20: I'm sure there will be an appeal.
0: Yeah, but appeals, can take a long time.
20: Long time, yes.
0: And you know what happened to what's the guy up there who was in jail for all them years?
20: Yes, yes, yes,
0: and
20: yes.
0: He went through several appeals. So.
20: Of course he did. And he was on death row, you know. He was on death row. And, you know, his appeal, you know, they stopped him from being. Well, I think the thing that stopped him from getting from dying was they didn't have the medicine to give him. They had stopped. They couldn't find the medicine anymore. So,
0: yeah, and one last thing to note, the defense lawyer only called in terms of in the sentencing state, only called one person to testify on the behalf, you know, to plead for a lighter sentence, and that was the, his mother, Carmelo's mother.
20: Mm-hmm.
0: Didn't call any, you know, didn't call school teachers. He had a 3.7 GPA, didn't call track coach, football coach, anything like that. So that's just, to me, that's negligent.
20: Yeah.
0: In my standpoint, mm-hmm. Your client is facing 5 to 99 years.
20: You need everybody on there who can testify as to what a good person he is.
0: Lincoln, they should have flew you down first class to testify. Right.
20: Thanks for your call, Brent.
0: Yes, sir.
20: All right. 513-749-1230. Lincoln, we're with you. We're going to take a break, and then we'll come back. Pharaoh, O.J. Hancock, Bill, and others holding on. It is Wednesday, 1230, The Buzz.
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0: Buzz of Cincinnati, your talk station. Lincoln here with you. And, of course, my Veterans Service Commission meeting today. So there will not be an after show. Again, yesterday I had a meeting. And today I got a meeting. Sorry about that YouTube after show. But after 3 hours of talking, they want you to sit around another half hour and yap with them. It's unbelievable. All right, let's go to the Pharaoh. Pharaoh, I hear you got your call back.
1: Yeah, Lincoln, I called yesterday and I told Terrence.
0: Yeah, he told me
1: about what happened.
0: Yes.
1: Yeah, but Lincoln, I want to say a few things. But anyway, I called Mr. Betts Monday. And then I called him yesterday, So after calling yesterday morning, about 9:15, he returned my call about 10:30.
0: Yes.
1: But I had called him Monday and Tuesday. He was supposed to call me back Monday.
0: Well, you got the call back.
1: I got the call. Yes. So I'm supposed to meet with him on the 23rd at 4 o'clock. I'm supposed to meet with him. But, Lincoln, let me say a few things. Regarding the lady who shot and killed her 12-year-old son, after they give her a mental evaluation, they'll find out that religion caused her to do it. The devil told her to do this. That's probably what they'll find out.
0: Yeah.
1: That the devil told her to shoot him and shoot herself, too.
0: I mean, that happens a lot.
1: Demons. So it's all based in religion. But anyway, Lincoln, you had Miss Murphy on there, superintendent of public schools. She was on.
0: Yes.
1: She just spreaded her rhetoric left. I called to talk with her.
0: Yeah.
1: Lincoln, like I say, you have all types of people in the public schools. This is why I speak about an Afrocentric curriculum, since the public schools are majority African people now. But when you bring you can take a boy out of the country, but you can't take the country out of a boy. Is that true?
0: That is pretty much true. Sometimes, I mean, not always, but in a lot of cases, you can take the boy out the country, but he's still going to be country no matter where you drop him. And it's the same thing. I don't know. Do you think if you took a Cincinnati public school student, who's, let's say, average C grade, average B or C, and put him in, say, Indian Hill or Seven Hills School, how do you think they would perform?
1: Not necessarily well. But I look at it like this. My point being, Lincoln, is this. You can't educate everybody the same based on culture and their experiences, their life experience.
0: Yes.
1: You can't, educate everybody the same.
0: But 1 + 1 = 2 everywhere.
1: When you're talking about teaching a person a concept that is world known, everybody knows 1 + 1 = 2. That is a world concept, a world perception. But when you take two different people from two different cultures and put them in the same place, you can't educate them the same.
0: Yeah.
1: You have to educate them based upon you have to consider their culture, their background.
0: Yes.
1: So by African people coming from the background we come from in America, a slavery background and a racist background, you can't educate us the same way you would educate a white person. A person, by the time a white person reaches the 7th, 8th, 9th grade, they have already laid out what they plan on being.
0: Mm-hmm.
1: But the black child, he is still scratching his head and scratching his behind about what he's going to be. or what he's going to do.
0: Not necessarily.
1: When he get out of high school.
0: My daughter, 8 years old.
1: Now,
0: when she was in the eighth grade,
1: general,
0: she knew she wanted to be a pharmacist, even in the eighth grade.
1: But okay, Lincoln, I said I'm not speaking about specific people.
0: But every black household, a lot of kids know what they want to do already.
1: I am speaking in general,
0: okay,
1: Lincoln.
0: Okay.
1: As you mean, what you're saying is the average black child in the seventh, eighth, ninth grade already know what they're going to do or what
0: they
1: want to
0: do.
1: No, they don't, Lincoln.
0: Okay.
1: They are still scratching their head and scratching their behind.
0: If you just went to a school and had a microphone and said, what do you want to be when you get out of school? What do you want to do? I bet you they could tell you.
1: I said, when I was in the third and fourth grade, I wanted to be a fireman.
0: Okay.
1: See, this is what I'm saying.
0: But you knew what you want. You thought you wanted to be that.
1: It's actually what you be and what you do.
0: And you don't know that until they actually get to that point.
1: But what I'm telling you, Lincoln, you're coming from different backgrounds. You can say, which I can say, I want to be president in the third grade. But what are the odds of that? See, the point, you're missing the whole point I'm making, Lincoln.
0: I know the point you're making, Farrah.
1: The point is that you can't educate two different people the same.
0: Yes.
1: But in the Cincinnati public schools, when a child, two children come in from different backgrounds, different cultures, different ethnic groups, they're all educated the same, and that should not be.
0: No.
1: This is why I speak about an Afrocentric education. But the other thing, Lincoln, the last thing I want
0: to say, 30 seconds,
1: is about Fiji and about Captain Pettis. It goes back to what I told you before. First of all, these white men in the Cincinnati public, Cincinnati police system, do not want a woman telling them what to do.
0: Yeah.
1: So everything else that is being said, oh, that's nothing but smoke screen,
0: mm-hmm.
1: you know, window dressing. But that is the bottom line.
0: All
1: right. With Captain Pettis, you don't want a woman telling you what
0: especially
1: to do.
0: Especially a black woman.
1: And especially a black woman.
0: Okay,
1: so
0: all right.
1: They're going to smoke screen everything, blaming on this, she, this, that, and other. But the bottom line is, you don't want a woman telling you what to do with Fiji, and especially you don't want a black woman telling you what to do.
0: All right, Farrah, thanks for your call. Let's take a break. We've got news coming up. I'm not news. We just got a break coming up. We'll come back on the other side. Bill, Steve, Tom, OJ, all holding on. 12:30, The Buzz.
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0: WDBZ, the buzz of Cincinnati, your talk station. Lincoln Ware with you till 1 o'clock this afternoon. And we've got a lot going on. And, oh, yeah, this coming Saturday, you'll hear more about it. This coming Saturday, New Jerusalem Baptist Church, New Jerusalem Baptist Church, celebrating their 100th anniversary. And they're having a big event down at City Link this coming Saturday. And we won't be on the air live, but we'll be doing live phone-ins from City Link. And it should be a great Saturday afternoon. Yes, they're going to have everything going on there. We'll talk to some people about that coming up soon. All right, let's go to... I want to call you Herbie Hancock, but it's O.J. Hancock. O.J., how you doing?
12: Hey, I'm doing good. I wanted to apologize yesterday. I had the wrong location. I'm talking South Carolina when I knew Texas. But it's so much racism going on across the world, you get them confused. They just keep popping up everywhere.
0: There's something happening everywhere.
12: Yeah, so I wanted to ask you this. You know, most of the time we have unarmed black people being killed by white folks, it seems like all the time. And the media instantly goes to that black person's family and asks them, do you forgive them? How come they don't go to Austin Metcalf's family and ask him or ask them, do they forgive Carmelo Anthony for murdering their son? Mm-hmm. Maybe you can answer that.
0: No, I can't answer that. Well, I don't know why they don't go.
12: You know why? Because it's racism, man. It's a brainwashing technique that when they go to the black family and they ask them, do you forgive? Most black families that you see on the news, I forgive them. Even when that white female cop killed a black man in his own apartment.
0: But didn't she go to jail? She did do some jail time for that, didn't she?
12: Yeah, and the brother got up and hugged her in the courtroom.
0: Yeah.
12: You know, so how can we have a fair legal system when we're being judged by all-white jury members? Have you ever seen all-black jury members deciding the fate of a white man?
0: I don't even know. I mean, I'm sure it can happen. There's some cities out there with enough blacks in the city, like, that you could probably get an all, but you never get it. You probably could get it, but you never would.
12: Right. So I won't stay on long. I appreciate you taking my call and letting me clear that up. But I want to personally ask the Metcalf family, if you're out there listening, do you forgive Carmelo Anthony?
0: No, they never
12: forgive. So
0: we're the ones always forgiving.
12: Right, but we're always asked that, but they never ask in situations like this. So I won't continue to talk, but Pharaoh, thanks for all your wisdom. I listen to you, man. Keep doing the research, man. That guy's deep.
0: Well, he just needs some rooms where he can teach.
12: And yeah, absolutely.
0: What size of class would he get? Would people show up to hear the Pharaoh?
12: Yeah, I would show up. I mean, I learn from him every time he talks on here. I learn from you, Terrence Howard, Miss Nettie. I try to keep an open mind to listen to all the callers objectively and try to understand where they're coming from. Yeah. So that's how I continue to grow. But thank you, and don't forget the First Amendment right. Record every interaction with police officers to protect yourself.
0: All right, OJ. Thanks for your call. Yep. That's OJ Hancock, not OJ Simpson. OJ Hancock, not Herbie Hancock. He's the superhero. You ever seen him in his Spider-Man outfit?
13: I've seen him in his superhero outfit. Yes, he showed up here. It's some years ago when I used to work here before. It was great meeting him, though.
0: Quite a sight, huh?
13: I think I got a photo with him, too. I think so.
0: Oh, boy. All right, let's move along. 513-749-1230. Assalamu alaikum, Brother James Muhammad. How are you over there on YouTube? And let's go to Tom. Tom, how are you?
14: Oh, I'm fine this morning, Lincoln. How are you doing?
0: I'm hanging in there. What's up?
14: Thanks for taking my call. Lincoln, I just wanted to make a comment on the call that I listened to it with Twin yesterday, you know.
0: Twin, when you got white folks on YouTube praising you, you know something's wrong. So, yeah, that's Twin. But go ahead. Continue.
14: He doesn't have the nerve to call your show and challenge you on what you're saying. You know, I heard one of your callers call Al Sharpton and asked him if he knew you. And Al Sharpton's remark was that, yeah, I know Lincoln. He's a radio. Yeah, I know him.
0: And why would they? Who asked him that question?
14: I think it was Bill. I think it was Bill that asked him if he knew you. He said, "Yeah, I know Lincoln. He's a radio legend."
0: Eliah called Sharpton yesterday. Somebody told me that, so I don't know how that conversation went. I'm sure Sharpton ended up hanging up on him. I'm sure.
14: Well, this was some time ago.
0: Yes.
14: But you know, I don't know what's your cousin Twin in his head, though. But you can't follow and nerve to bring up the Bible and say, you know, that he's following Donald Trump. Here's a man that's a liar, adultery, a murderer. And even the Bible speaks so many times about compassion for the poor.
0: Yes.
14: This man has no compassion for anybody except himself.
0: There you go.
14: You tell me you're following this man, but you're going to bring up the Bible in a conversation with you about your faith in the Bible? Man, that's garbage.
0: Yeah.
14: So I'm getting ready to get off the phone, Lincoln, but I'm going to say this. Man, I tell you what, whoever wins this fourth game is going to win the series.
0: Well, you think so? Well, I mean, even if San Antonio wins this game, it's still going to be tough. It's going to be a tough road to hoe for between now and the end of it. But they need to win this one tonight. You're right. If they don't win this one tonight, they can pretty much kiss it goodbye. You're right. This is do or die.
14: I think if they win this one tonight, they're going to have the momentum going back home. And
0: yes.
14: It's going to be altogether a different series, you know.
0: Yes. Well, yeah.
14: All right. Take care, Lincoln, and God bless you.
0: We'll talk to you. Thanks for your call. Yeah, if they win tonight, it's going to be a whole new ball game, let me tell you. They're going to have really the confidence levels really going up if San Antonio can win tonight. Yes, I wish Donald Trump was going to be at the game tonight because he brings that negative vibe, and that's why they lost on Monday. Man, I wish he would come back to the game tonight. Jeez. And the people in New York are upset. They left the fences up like three blocks around Madison Square. They left them up. And the businesses are upset. All the businesses are saying, hey, we're losing money. So I don't know what's going to happen. I don't know what's going to happen. And you would think, and the owner of the Knicks must be a Republican. I'm sure he is. You would think he would invite the mayor up to the suites also. They had the mayor out there in a $1,000 suite up in a $1,000 seat up in the nosebleed section. The mayor of the city of New York, he's up in the nosebleed for a $1,000 seat. And the owner couldn't invite the mayor into the suite. That's kind of crazy. I mean, what is going on there? Unbelievable. All right, let's go to Bill. Bill, what's going on?
15: Oh, not a whole lot. I want to send a shout out to Mike, the maintenance man over at the Cartoon Apartments, and I want to send a shout out to my man, Chico. I got your number, man. I'm going to give you a call, man, sometime today. You got my request for a double shot of the Commodores?
0: Yes,
15: Fancy Dancer and Zoom?
0: Yes.
15: Okay, well, I got the request number. So in case I help you if your memory lost.
0: You just go ahead and call. Call that number.
15: Okay, all right. Well, you know what? I'm betting on the Spurs to win tonight. And Donald Trump can keep his diaper-wearing ass at home, you know? Okay. I mean, he has the nerve to show up at a game, and he just thinks everything revolves around him. And he shows up.
0: You just now figuring that out? Yeah, he's always wanted everything to revolve around him.
15: He's going to show up like he's some kind of good luck charm, you know that. But moving right along, I heard the caller before me saying about Al Sharpton. Whenever I get on his show, I give you a shout-out, Mr. Ware, for listening to his show through the buzz.
0: That's great.
15: All I do.
0: That's great.
15: And he says good things about you.
0: Yeah.
15: He says that you are a legend.
0: He's a good guy.
15: He says anything bad about you.
0: I need to get Sharpton on the show. He's always on MS Now in the mornings. It seems like every time I turn to MS Now, they got Sharpton in there as a guest. But I'll get him in here one day.
15: And I want to give a shout out to Ray, because Ray got on the show the other day and said about the Democrats being lazy not to vote and everything. You're absolutely right, Ray. I mean, that's why we're in the mess we're in, because they don't want to vote. You know, and it's a thing where, you know, they're going to catch an earful from the black Trump supporters that, nah, you don't need to vote. You don't need to vote. And if you need to vote, you need to vote for Trump. You know, and it's just crazy. But you're right about what you said about Social Security being reduced. Oh,
0: yes.
15: Man, I tell you, it's going to be scary. But you know what?
0: People are going to hit the ceiling. If the Democrats were smart, they would pounce on this now as something to run on for the midterms. Maybe they're holding back to the general election. I don't know. But something needs to be done.
15: Well, moving right along, I want to praise you on Black on the Sunday Soul Classic Sunday. I tell you, man, you scored a TKO playing Peebo Bryson's Field of Fire.
0: Oh, yeah, that's one of my favorites. That's one of my favorites from Peebo.
15: And it's a sad case of the fact that Black History Month is here, and we lost him. We lost Clarence Carter. We lost Foster Sylvers. And I'm still feeling the loss of Michael Jackson and Prince and Rick James. I mean, I keep their memories alive by listening and trying to request their songs and all. So I got a bunch of requests in the future and everything.
0: I know you do.
15: And a shout out to your wife for inspiring me to come up with these fabulous requests. Shout out to you, Mrs. Ware.
0: All right. Thanks for your call, Bill. Okay. Sharon does play some pretty good soul classics at the Walking Club. She lays them out there. She picks them up and put them down. Let me tell you. All right. Let's go to the news and then we'll come back. 513-749-1230, Lincoln Ware, 1230, The Buzz.
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0: Thank you. 1230 WDBZ, the Buzz of Cincinnati, your talk station. Lincoln Ware with you till 1 o'clock this afternoon. And that building that caught fire up there in Price Hill, I believe, the high-rise apartment building. You see that building all the time, but I don't know. Is it a nice building in there? It's right over there. It's called the Queen's Tower. Yeah, it's 16 floors. It's right there on Matson Place in East Price Hill. What kind of building is that? I mean, it looks like a real nice place to stay. It looks like you have a great view of the city. But I don't know. And the fire chief was on the scene last night. No one was injured, but they had a lot of smoke. Had a lot of smoke throughout the building there. So, McKinney was there on the scene. All right, let's go to Stevie O. Stevie O, how are you?
19: Good morning, Splodiote. No.
0: What's going on? Splodiote. What's up?
19: Hey, not too much, man. With it being Black History, Music History Month, I'm gonna highlight a local group that actually got some national artists that sampled their music, but didn't, you know, they didn't really get the major blow up that they should. And that was 24 Karat Black. I don't know.
0: Oh, I remember them. I remember 24 Karat Black. Yeah.
19: My sister used to be in that group.
0: Okay.
19: She sang the song "Ghetto Misfortune" as well, which was sampled by Jay-Z. Mm-hmm. Jill Scott actually redid it with Common, and Eric B. and Rakim did a version of it.
0: Mm-hmm.
19: So I just wanted to get them highlighted. Some of them went on to be members of Shotgun.
0: Okay. Yeah, I remember. Do you remember the Python Band?
19: I remember that. I remember the Ditalians.
0: Ditalians. Right. Yeah, the Python Band, they traveled with a real live python snake. And at the end of the show, one of the members would wrap the python around his arm, and the python would raise his head. He'd stand straight up, and they would close out the show, and the python would be up there. Man, I said, this is a crazy. They had a prop you couldn't refuse there. Unbelievable.
19: What was the other brother? It was another H-Bomb Ferguson used to.
0: Oh, yeah, H-Bomb. I remember H-Bomb Ferguson. I remember him, yeah.
19: And a million wigs.
0: Oh, boy, he looked a hot mess with those wigs on.
19: Yeah. And also, just right now with the climate, man, and these people who are still black maggots, they are part of the new FBI, I would call it. And that stands for Foolish, Black, and Ignorant.
0: Ooh, boy.
19: They go out to all of you sucker black maggots.
0: Yeah.
19: Curtis Wells, you know the list.
0: Yeah, we know the list. Curtis Ponytail Wells, Too Sweet, Twin, Ron Dula, LG, and did I leave anybody out? I don't know.
19: I'm not sure.
0: I'm gonna write a list of everybody's names so I don't leave anybody out when I start running through those names.
19: Hey, they'll show up and claim their spot.
0: Oh, boy. Unbelievable. All right.
19: But you have a good day, brother. Shout out to my sisters, Violin and Beverly, my brother-in-law, Matt. And y'all have a good day, brother.
0: All right, Stevie O, thanks for your call. All right. 513-749-1230. Lincoln Ware with you. And when he said Spodiote, it makes me think of that commercial, drinking wine, Spodiote.
13: Now, what is a Spodiote, man?
0: I have no idea.
13: I thought you might know.
0: It's just a term that I used to hear with the wine commercial. Drinking wine, Spodiote. Drinking wine.
13: Okay.
0: I don't know. But, you know, you ever think about some of the old drinks people used to drink, you know, like Mulligan and David wine, like, let's see, what else? Ripple wine. Jeez. Ripple, and then you had your Orange Up. You had the MD Double 20.
13: MD 2020.
0: Yeah. Well, we used to say Double 20.
13: Oh.
0: 2020, Double 20. Okay.
13: You threw me off when you said Double 20.
0: Yeah, 2020 was on the bottle, but when we did the commercial, we said Double 20. MD Double 20.
13: Mad Dog. I never Mad drunk Dog. It, but I've heard of it.
0: Oh, boy. Yeah.
13: And I've only heard of Ripple. I think it was on Fred Sanford.
0: Oh, boy. Yeah, Fred used to always talk about Ripple. Yes. But they had some crazy drinks back in the day. Tom Collins. Do people, anybody ever order Tom Collins anymore? I think it was like a Sprite and vodka or gin or something like that. I'm not sure. Somebody would tell me. Trust me. somebody will call and tell me or put it up on YouTube. But
13: call in, you alcoholics.
0: Wild Irish Rose. Remember that drink?
13: Yeah, I've heard of that one.
0: Yeah. Wild Irish Rose. Oh, boy. Slow Gin Fizz. Yeah. Bally High. Unbelievable. But yeah, back in the day, they had some strange names for drinks. And, yeah. But the Orange Up, we used to try to, somebody would buy it for us when we was in high school. That Orange Up, it had orange juice and vodka right there in the bottle. And, yeah, we used to, hit that a few times in high school.
13: Oh, yeah. Sheesh, Lincoln Ware.
0: Yeah, I know it. Champagne. Thunderbird. Oh, boy, Thunder. What's the word? Thunderbird. What's the price? 30 twice.
13: I remember those commercials, man. Those are some of the best commercials. I was way too young to drink at that time, but I remember those commercials.
0: Yeah. And back in the day, the Little Kings had a power punch to them, too. They kind of watered down, it seems like. Now, they're not the same Little Kings as they used to be. Maybe one of these breweries will bring back the Little Kings with a little more punch to it. But some of these home brews here around town, they could have as much, 8-10% alcohol in, forget about 6%. They might have 12%. Jeez. Unbelievable. Oh. All right. But yeah, I forgot about that Thunderbird. What's the word? Thunderbird. All right. 513. Oh, yeah. Schlitz Malt Liquor. Do you remember that? Man.
13: Well, black folks knew how to act in those commercials, man.
0: And remember Manna Chavez. You remember, who was that? What was the actor? Oh, my God. He played with Diana Ross. No, that was somebody else. Manna Chavez was somebody else. I think that was, I don't know. I can't remember who it was, but they had some crazy drinks and crazy commercials. You're right, back in the day. Man, they were crazy. Crazy. Billy D. Williams is who I'm thinking of. Yeah, Billy D. Williams. Anyway, all right. 513-749-1230. Donald Trump is having a super PAC fundraiser. The day before he's having his UFC fight. And people around here, we cry about $100 per person fundraiser. They're having $1 million per person fundraiser. $1 million per person fundraiser. That's just mad. That's just sickening. I just can't believe it. $1 million a person.
13: Yeah, there's a reason why he cut taxes for those millionaires and billionaires.
0: Yeah, and now he's collecting.
13: It's time to call in those favors.
0: Yeah. It's for these super PACs where you see all these crazy commercials coming in there going against the Democrats. That's where that money comes from, things like this. That's where it comes from. $1 million person fundraiser. Just think, 20 people here, you got $20 million. Is that crazy or what?

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0: We are the Buzz of Cincinnati, your talk station. Lincoln Ware with you. It is Wednesday, and coming up this Saturday, I'm going to have a great time. I'll be out there at the, I guess it's the New Jerusalem Baptist Church is having a big event, and along with the Laborers Local 265 Retiree Club will be there. And in the studio with me, Joe Mahan. Joe Mahan. Joe, welcome to the show. How you doing today?
1: Thank you, sir. I appreciate being here.
0: Now, tell us, how did you guys get involved with the church and the big event at CityLink this coming Saturday?
1: Well, we're with the Laborers Local 265 Retiree Club, and we're hosting our car show event this weekend.
0: Okay. All right. I love those car shows. What type of cars do you have there?
1: There's all kind of, we have classic cars, we have a couple of modern cars. We have like a 23 Corvette Stingray. So there's a variety of different cars that's going to be there. Some cool cars.
0: Yeah, I know. Man, all those cars, you know. What's the oldest car you think might be there?
1: I know one of our members, I can't tell you, but I know one of them has a 69 Camaro. That's really cool.
0: 69 yeah. Camaro, man.
1: And then there's a 65 Mustang, I think we got. So a variety of different different cars.
0: You got any Cadillacs in the group there?
1: You know, I might have one.
0: Okay.
1: I'm not for sure about that.
0: It's going to be a great event. A lot of resources for people. Of course, CityLink. Now, tell us a little bit about the Laborers Local 265 Retiree Club. How did that start?
1: Well, it's pretty cool. You know, we this is a fundraiser for our retirees, and we'll all do different events. We'll go out to lunch. Just something that we all can do to just see people that we haven't seen for years, just doing different events with each other.
0: All right, Jeff Durden, how are you? You're with the group also. What's your part in this?
2: Well, I'm the vice president, and Joe's the president, and we just want everybody to come out and have a good time. It's a free fundraiser for the community, and we just want people to come out.
0: All right. Now, I'm going to have some people from New Jerusalem coming in later on in the week to tell us more about this whole event. But it sounds like it's going to be a great event, and a lot of people will be there, a lot of resources for people and things like that.
1: Oh, absolutely. I mean, we have vendors. We have food trucks. We'll have 50-50 raffle.
0: Okay.
1: Split the pot. And plenty of good food, and it's free for the family. We'll have a kids event where the kids will, we have a room where the kids can go in, colored books. We got little footballs for them and different things like that for them.
0: All right. And I know the church is doing a lot down there, too, so it's just going to be a big day of a lot of fun and entertainment and things like that. Someone says Local 265 was the sponsor of my son's baseball team back in the late 80s and 90s.
2: Yeah. They had a lot of championships.
0: Yeah. That's what you always hear about Local 265 playing somewhere. You guys did sponsor a lot of teams back in the day.
2: Yes.
0: All right.
1: They always do a lot for the community. They're always involved.
0: Do you have the address of CityLink down there? Anybody have the address? It's right down there on, I think it's Bank Street or...
2: No, we don't have that address.
0: Yeah, I can't. We'll pass along the address. Okay. It's on the commercials, so that's coming up. But anyway, it's going to be a great event. I want to invite everybody to come out. The weather's going to be nice. No chance of rain on Saturday.
2: Great.
0: So it will be a great day for a car show and everything else that's going on Saturday. I think things start around 11 or noon, and it's going to be great all day long down at CityLink.
2: Yes.
1: Well, we're at our car show. We'll be located at 3457 Montgomery Road
0: okay.
1: in Evanston.
0: That's where, okay, that's right. where you guys are.
2: Yeah, that's where we're going to be.
1: We're going to be at okay. and we're in Evanston.
0: Okay.
2: And, we're located right across from the old St. Mark's Church and Cemetery.
0: Okay, St. Mark's, yes.
2: And you know, some people, they know our building as the Tom A. Moore Building.
0: Yes, Thomas Moore, I know his son, and I know his granddaughters and everybody. Okay. So, yeah, Tom A. Moore Building. Now, how long you've had this car show going?
1: We've been organizing this since February. It's okay. been about 5 months.
0: This is
1: we've
0: your
1: been,
0: first year for doing it?
1: Correct.
0: Though?
1: This is the year. First annual okay. Car show.
0: Okay. All right. The first. All right. So, I mean, people love to see those old classic cars, and people keep, those guys keep them in tip-top shape. They're always in tip-top shape, inside and out, and a lot of them, they didn't try to change anything on them. They look just like they did when they were new.
1: You'll see a lot of these fellas, they'll bring their cleaning buckets and their white rags and everything, and they'll drive it from their house to the car show, and they'll be wiping them all down before everybody gets there, just so they're all shiny yes. and clean and yes. everything else.
0: Oh, man.
1: It's pretty cool.
2: Yeah, we're
1: going
2: to have a few motorcycles also there.
0: Okay, okay. All right, now, and then some of these motorcycles, they have them tricked out big time.
2: Yeah.
0: Lights
2: yes,
0: everywhere. They look like Christmas trees
2: yeah,
0: driving
2: exactly.
0: down the street. Christmas trees on the street. But anyway, but yeah, your union, tell us a little bit about the laborers' union. What mainly do they do? Tell us a little bit about the laborers' union. What type of jobs do they do? Just regular laborers' jobs, I guess.
2: Yeah, just regular laborers. I mean, they do bridge work,
0: bridge work, okay, okay.
2: Demolition. They do it all, really.
0: Okay, okay, okay, all right.
1: Jeff and I worked together for years out at Fernald.
2: Right.
0: Okay.
1: And we were a big part of the demolition with that project right, out there.
0: Right. Yes, okay, all right. Laborers Union 265, remember that? Tom A. Moore Building right there in Evanston on Montgomery Road. That building's been there quite a while there.
1: Yeah.
0: Thomas A. Moore Building. That's where they have a lot of politicians show up there, too.
2: Yes, sir.
0: During the campaign season, they have a lot of events there.
1: That's right.
2: Yes.
0: All right. Well, thank you both for joining me. And
2: thanks yeah. for having us, Lincoln.
0: No problem. Anytime you had something to say.
1: Yeah, thanks,
0: Joe?
1: Lincoln. I'd just like to, you know, there's some important people that really participated in this. And our business manager, Justin Phillips, I'd just like to give him a shout out. And thanks for all of his support. And our office manager, Marshall Ruff, she was really a big part of organizing a lot of the mm-hmm. vendors and okay. car participants. And also, Jeff and I like to thank the retirees that's going to help in this event
2: yes.
1: Because they've been a big part of us organizing this
0: yes.
1: and making sure this goes. And it's a great show.
0: Will you have information on how people can get into the union? And stuff like that.
1: Yeah, all they have to do is stop by, see Marshall. She'll sign them up. I think it's the third Thursday of the month, I believe.
0: Okay.
1: Don't quote me on that, but I believe that's when everybody, it's walk-in. You're allowed to walk in
0: okay.
1: and sign up,
0: okay.
1: And they'll get you set up.
0: Well, it looks like you guys are going to be busy with this
2: yeah.
0: bridge coming up.
2: Yeah.
1: yeah.
0: Hope you guys get in on some of that action.
2: Yeah, me too. We don't really know too much about that. We retire, but.
0: Yeah, right. Yeah,
2: but pretty
0: right.
2: much, I'm pretty sure they're going to get
0: oh, yeah,
2: in.
0: Definitely, because there's going to be a lot of work going on with that bridge.
1: Yeah.
0: Yes, yes.
1: Yeah, the barge is already set up and everything,
2: yeah,
1: so.
0: They're ready to get busy.
1: Yeah, they're ready to go.
2: Equipment.
1: We'll have a lot of laborers down there, and that'll be a really good for the community and all of us being a part of that.
0: There's a lot of money to be made.
2: Yes, sir.
0: Say that. A lot of money to be made. All right. Well, thank you both for joining me. We appreciate
1: thank
0: it.
1: Thank you.
0: Saturday, and that'll be out at the Thomas A. Moore Building on Montgomery. What's the address on Montgomery
2: Road? It's 3457. Montgomery Road.
0: Okay.
2: Zip code 45207.
0: All right. Right there in the heart of Evanston.
2: Yes, sir.
0: All right. Thank you both for joining me.
1: Appreciate
0: it. Thank
2: you.
0: All right. Let's take a break, and I'll see you at the car show, 1230, The Buzz.
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0: 30 WD. I'm going to write some words to this instrumental right here. 1230 WDBZ, the Buzz of Cincinnati, your talk station. Lincoln Ware with you. Yeah, we got some hiccups for Saturday's walk at the Walking Club, but we'll give you more details before Saturday for sure. They're having this big kids fest out at Winton Woods, and they have like 5,000 kids out there. They got the whole thing blocked off, and it's going to be a big deal. So I don't know. We'll figure it out between now and Friday. Trust me. We will figure it out. All right. I'm hungry. I got a taste for some catfish nuggets.
1: And some chitlins.
0: No chitlins. No chitlins. What you got cooking today, Dukester?
2: Hey, what's up, Lincoln, and happy Senior Citizen Day, Buzz listeners. It's Wednesday, June the 10th, and to say it's going to be a very hot day today would be an understatement. 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Instead, stop in at the Dukes and have a great lunch or dinner. 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I'd love to meet you and show you what we got to offer. In the meantime, have a great day, and we'll talk to you later, Lincoln.
0: All right, sounds good to me. Somebody on YouTube just put up there, when will the Dukester bring food down to the Buzz?
2: Well, it won't be today. That's
0: no,
2: sure.
0: I know it won't be today.
2: It's too hot out
0: but
2: there.
0: Surprise us one day, Dukester.
2: With, I most certainly
0: with some
2: will,
0: of
2: Lincoln.
0: That, great food.
2: You can
0: up
2: eat
0: there.
2: It on air.
0: Oh, yeah.
2: And,
0: oh, yeah, you know. All right. There you go. All right, Dukester. We'll talk to you.
2: All right. Take care.
0: All right. That's the Dukester. Right there in the Summit Plaza at Ready Room.
1: You are a lucky man to have your chitlins delivered right here. And you get to eat them on air, Mr. Ware.
0: I hope he does not bring any chitlins down here to the station. No. Well, we'll give them all to you. Let you pack up a little box and take home.
1: Listen, I don't eat pork anymore, but when I was little growing up, yes, I have eaten chitlins. Yes. And they were good, too. I'm not going to lie. They were good.
0: Well, if you think the intestines of a pig are good,
1: listen, Lincoln, yes. When you're poor, you got to do what you got to do.
0: Do you realize what has passed through those intestines?
1: When you're poor and you're a little kid, you don't think about what's going through the intestines.
0: And maybe they didn't clean them like they should have. So can you imagine what you're eating?
1: My mother was doing the cleaning and the cooking, so I trusted her back then. She kept me fed, and look where I am now.
0: Oh, boy. I see you.
1: Look at me now, Mr.
0: 3X,
1: Ware.
0: Wearing a 3X shirt.
1: Oh, you're so funny, Mr. Ware. Speaking of 3X shirts, I still don't have my Walking Club shirt.
0: The first lady is listening now. She needs to put that shirt in my backpack.
1: Boy, I tell you.
0: And then I won't forget it.
1: It's so nice to be top of mind.
0: I'll tell Maya to remind her. Maya is looking at me on the screen now. She said, "You're talking to Mimi on the TV."
1: Aww.
0: Oh, boy. Let's go to Beth. Beth, what's on that feeble mind of yours? And I'm just joking. How you doing today?
3: Hey, man, with it, didn't you? Listen, you know what? Let me ask you this, Lincoln, before I get to my question. Say like you're very you're a social butterfly, and if you went to visit someone and their house smelled like chitlins, even though they weren't cooking them, would that continue to be a friend of yours, or would you say like and you know chop it up with them?
0: Oh my God!
3: You give me questions, Lincoln. I'm just asking.
0: I mean, they would still. I wouldn't just diss them as a friend, but I probably wouldn't eat anything from over there.
3: and would you visit? I mean, would that be your last visit?
0: Because
3: you know it gets in your clothes, in your hair.
1: There's a way to cook chitlins without the smell.
3: I ain't asked you nothing, Terrence. This I'm talking to Lincoln right now.
1: There's a way to cook chitlins without... Well, I'm inserting myself into this conversation.
3: Terrence, this has absolutely nothing to do with you.
1: Do not discourage Lincoln Ware from visiting my home, okay?
0: But, you know, I don't know. I probably wouldn't stay long, maybe, but I don't think I would just say, you know, longer my friend, because your house smells like chitlins. I don't think I would just diss them like that.
3: Okay. I mean, I'm just asking because if you're not cooking them, which your house reeks like they're in the paint, then, you know, how long could you stay?
0: Yeah.
3: I mean, so what would your time limit be?
0: Maybe 15 minutes.
3: Okay, that's enough for the smell of soaking to your clothes. Okay, I got you.
0: I don't know. I don't know how long it takes for it to get into your clothes.
1: About three.
0: 3 minutes. Now, and it's just like, I hate to buy the Alabama fish.
3: Yeah.
0: I hate to buy that and then take it home and put it in your car.
3: Forget about it.
0: I know it. I just, you know, oh, my God. Yeah.
3: You have to get your car detailed. After
0: I know what you're going to do, but you're right. That's hard.
3: You're right.
0: Yeah.
3: But my question to you is, Sunday Soul Classics, I would like to hear your favorite group. If you have these in your repertoire, that is Shaky Ground or Glass House. If you have those two,
0: okay.
3: Either one of those will be good.
0: All righty.
3: And one other question I do have for you: did you ever hear about the case in Texas? Regarding another student stabbing, the white boy's name is Kason Allison, and they were just doing comparisons this morning, as opposed to Carmelo Anthony. Kason Allison, he said earlier, before he stabbed his kid to death at school, he said, I would like to see him on life support, because they're saying like it might be something of premeditation, because mm-hmm. he and this other student, they had gotten to an altercation before, and he eventually stabbed him to death.
0: Well, one guy was Hispanic, wasn't he? Another guy was a white guy, right?
3: Yes, Ramirez was a student that was killed, and Allison got 10 years, and it was called negligent homicide.
0: Mm-hmm. Yeah.
3: It was like premeditation because they were in the bathroom
0: at the school.
3: Correct.
0: Yeah.
3: Correct. And they were just saying, you know, the way it read, like, if you've had these previous encounters and you're saying what you would like to do to him compared to Carmelo, and they didn't have any previous alter, you know what I mean? And that's mm-hmm. what they're saying. So they're definitely trying to get this appeal. But in this country, it will always be different sides of justice, no matter what.
0: Yeah.
3: No matter what. It's always going to be that. But anyway, Lincoln, but thank you so much for taking the call. Appreciate it.
0: All right.
3: All
0: thanks for your call, Beth. Let's move along. 513-749-1230. Looks like Mustafa. Mustafa, how are you?
4: Hey, doing well. Well, I'm going to be at the game, so the Knicks should win tonight.
0: So what now?
4: Trump won't be at the game tonight.
0: No, he won't be. Yeah, so yeah, they might win tonight. I would hope he would show up tonight, but he's not. They let the fences stay up, so maybe he might pop in on them. You know, they've got those underground tunnels up under there. I don't know why they couldn't just slip him in there. And without you shutting down everything for those fans, it was just horrible how they had to move them to Central Park and do all that stuff. And it just lost the vibe of the whole New York scene. And they could have slipped Trump in there and without doing all that other stuff.
4: You know, that was about as bad as when he came here and traffic was small. You know, I was, my job excused it, but it took us an hour and a half to get to work. We're an hour and a half late in the works. You know, so anytime he show up, man. And they deserve to go to the game, too, but when you use that type of roadblock and protection, watch the TV somewhere else. Watch the game somewhere else, really. Because he's just inconvenient mm-hmm. 50,000 people.
0: Yeah.
4: And plus, in New York, I'm sure about probably about 4 or 5 million with inconvenience.
0: Mm-hmm. Oh, yeah. I can't imagine the traffic jams around Madison Square Garden where they had it all blocked off. I bet you people will, it's illegal to blow horns in New York, but I know some horns were being blown yesterday.
4: Well, yes. That's how inconsiderate he is. But, we have people who support him, and when they support him, they support that. And everything this buffoon do, it's a reflection of their thought pattern.
0: Yeah. Well, we know Trump cares about no one else. We know this. He don't care about you, your inconvenience, your financial situation, anything like that. He's never been poor enough to feel the pain of people who are not rich. You know what I mean?
4: Yeah. All right, brother. That's all I got. I'll catch you later.
0: Thanks for your call, Mustafa. All right.
1: With a name like Mustafa, I'm sure he doesn't eat chitlins.
0: Oh, no. No. All right, let's take a break, and we'll come back. But he eats a lot of bean pies, I bet you. 12:30, The Buzz.
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13: WDBZ, the Buzz of Cincinnati. Lincoln Ware with you till 1 o'clock this afternoon, and we've got a lot going on. I was happy to hear Serena won her doubles tennis match there. Yeah, Serena won, so maybe this gives her a little incentive to go on into the next one, singles. You know, she could do the singles now. But she looks like she's ready to go. She's fit and slim and trim, and I hope she's still got the speed and strength. If she's still got those two, she's good to go. We will see. All right. Let's go to James. James, how are you?
14: All right, sir. How you doing?
13: I'm hanging in there.
14: Good. You always, every time I listen to you yesterday because I was at work, but today I'm off. But as soon as I turn the radio on, you always talk about something I already think about.
13: That's a good thing that we're in tune with you.
14: Yes, sir.
13: I was just thinking about what he's talking about. That's what I try to do. I try to get in the minds of the listeners.
14: Yes, sir. When you were talking about the beer and stuff like that we were drinking back in the day.
13: Yes. You
14: didn't mention Crazy Horse. We had Eight Ball and MD 2020 I forgot it was another one we had always drink. But when you mentioned Thunderbird, I remember Thunderbird back in the day when I went to Rithro. We all, you know, anybody that's listening in right now, we all went to Rithro. At lunchtime, we all went to the railroad tracks. It was a store down the railroad tracks called Bill. It was like Bill Pony Cake.
13: Mm-hmm.
14: So all we had to do was go there and get our Thunderbird, Rose, whatever.
13: Right. He was selling it to you. He was selling it to you guys as teenagers.
14: Yeah. What he'll do, he'll charge us not the price what it is, he'll charge us more.
13: Okay, yeah, double.
14: That's how he did it.
13: If I'm going to break the law,
14: we all know about the railroad tracks and Bill Boney Keg. And then that was the spot right there for us at lunchtime. We get our drink on, then we go back to school.
13: All right, that sounds like Kennedy Heights in Silverton down at Foster's by the railroad track.
14: Oh, yeah, I remember Foster's. I remember hanging up there, too, because I live right there in between Madisonville and Kennedy Heights, so okay. I know. Yeah, Foster's was the spot, yeah. too.
13: Yes, all right. Hey, James, right. I'm glad I could, I was in your head. I'm glad I was in your head. Thanks for your call.
14: All right, buddy.
13: All right. 513-749-1230. And, yeah, some of those old drinks, I mean, some of them are still around. But when you're a kid, though, the regular, you know, soda pop, the pops, you know, Barks root beer or cream soda was my favorite drink. Give me a Barks cream soda, and I'm good to go. I'm good to go. The old Barks. You remember those? Of course, they didn't have that down in
3: of
13: Alabama.
3: Of course they had it in Alabama.
13: Barks?
3: Mr.
13: They
3: Ware?
13: Had Barks? They did?
3: Of course they did.
13: I didn't know that.
3: You think we just a one-horse town with one horse and one buggy and... Anyway, did you put ice cream with your cream soda?
13: Yes.
3: Yeah, okay.
13: Yes. And moon pie. Did they have moon pies down there?
3: Yes, sir. Yes, we did, Mr.
13: Well, see, when I was down in Georgia, it was a moon pie and the, I forgot the orange. It was something like high something orange. I can't think of the name of the.
3: Wasn't high C, was it?
13: Not high C. Knee high.
3: Yeah,
13: I remember those. Knee high. Yeah, there you go. All right.
3: Yeah, we had snacks in Alabama.
13: Okay, I didn't know.
3: Okay, yeah.
13: I didn't know if y'all had snacks in Alabama. Barks was the one and the Hussman snacks, okay. Hussman potato chips, I remember them. They're still around, I think. Yeah. All right, let's go to Ponytail Wells. Ponytail Wells, how you doing?
15: Man, you know what? We got some serious issues as black people. I'm going to criticize you a little bit because you could do better. And black folks need to hear that. Before you get mad at me, Minister Farrakhan should criticize black folks. Malcolm X got it, black folks. MLK got it, black folks, by doing better. Marcus Garvey, Frederick Douglass got it, black folks, by doing better. So don't say, it's the miseducation of the Negro. Carter G. Woodson, he criticizes black folks for underserving black people. So when I criticize black folks, most of the best black leaders held black folks accountable first before they got it into institutions harming black people.
13: When have you served, what have you done to serve one black person? What have you done?
15: If I should do that, and I said, what was my event? I'm getting ready to do it right now. I'm going to show you something right now. Have you ever met Jill Mayer? She was the president and CEO of the Cincinnati Business Chamber. Did you ever meet her?
13: No, I don't think I did.
15: Jill Mayer.
13: I don't think I did.
15: But Laura Mitchell came on the show several times, right?
13: Yes.
15: Okay.
16: when she was appointed superintendent, when Rona stepped down in May of 2017, I attempted to have a phone call with her.
17: Okay.
16: She rebuffed me. All right?
17: Why now, did she? Why did she? She must have had a good reason to rebuff you, Ponytail Wells.
16: No, because I was going to give her some game and hold her accountable, just like Allison.
17: I would have rebuffed you, too. Look, this is before she stepped down or after?
16: No, this is who? Which one?
17: Laura Mitchell. Laura Mitchell, yes.
16: She was appointed in May, and I tried to get a conversation with her in June to have a conversation. And she wouldn't do it. She was transitioned from one position as a deputy superintendent to full superintendent.
17: Okay.
16: She wouldn't accept my phone call.
17: I don't blame
16: Okay. I'm going to give you... Well, hold on a second. Remember this time when Milton Dahoney asked you, Mr. Ware, have you seen Mr. Wells? And he was the city manager with Mallory.
17: I've interviewed him many times, but I can't recall him asking me, had I talked to you? I don't remember that.
16: No. You said on the air. You mentioned it one time. Why do you think the city manager would ask some guy who's crazy, the city manager says,
17: I like I said, I don't recall him ever asking about you. I don't recall that.
16: Well, look, I'm gonna get some victories right now for the community on transparency. You just had 265 in the studio about some Corvette show. Okay, fine, community engagement. After we got off the phone with that guy named Daryl Waldo Ridgeway, and I probably know his people. There were some Ridgeways in Avondale 50 years ago. Ridgeway, I may know your people because they used to hang out at the community center over there on Ridgeway and Blair.
17: Get to the point.
16: I called and had I had to call and had a 30-minute conversation with James Inskeep, the president of Local 265. He's been there, the president, like the last 5 years. He came up. He's out of the position. We talked for about 30 minutes almost about where Local 265 is doing the wrong side of black people's business. And they gave $10,000 to Alicia Reese's campaign.
17: Okay, and what's wrong with that?
16: Unions
17: donate to campaigns all the time. Now, what is wrong with them donating to a black woman's campaign? You always got an angle there when it comes to a black woman.
16: Mr. Ware. No. You're an operative because what white people have figured out.
17: How am I an operative? You just throw stuff out there. You don't know what the hell you're talking about.
16: Wait a minute. I'm the one counting numbers and dates and naming people, so please, my timeline is never something that's fantasy.
17: No, yes, it is.
16: Talk to a real one right now. You know,
17: it's fantasy. Everything you say is a fantasy.
16: Let me respond. This has been an approach with the Dems. Put a black woman out there, so if she gets criticism, so I say, bruh, support the sister. No, hold the sister. She's a sister. She should accept the accountability on the criticism. If she's a sister, she would accept and go like, you know what?
17: Do you have to criticize about? What are you criticizing about?
16: Well, hold on a second. Wait a minute. Like I told, hold on 1 second. Like I told Ms. Bruner about the Port Authority, which was so we can go back in our BPM. Basically, the Port Authority, Alicia Reese voted for it.
17: Okay.
16: The city had to accept the Port Authority as a joint between the county and the city and the number of seats. She was on the city council because you don't have to do a Port Authority. The city has to agree to do a Port Authority.
17: Well, all the right? city agreed. She was one vote out of nine.
16: How many people migrated to the county where there's oversight? Well, she was on one political subdivision, now she's on the other in the joint agency. Look, that's almost unheard of in the state of Ohio. You go show me somewhere else where somebody that was on the board that initiated, and then 20 years later she's on the other oversight.
17: What's wrong with that? I think that's very savvy, very smart. You just have a problem with black women. Let's just end it right there. Thanks for your call. News coming up right here on 1230 The Buzz.
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0: WDBZ, the Buzz of Cincinnati, your talk station, Lincoln Way. I think I'm going to sign up for tap dancing lessons. I mean, for real. I know, this is no joke. I am going to sign up for tap dancing lessons, something I've always wanted to do ever since I was a little kid. I always wanted to tap dance. I used to look at Sammy Davis Jr. and those cats, but they're going to have it on Mondays instead of Wednesdays. Last time they had it on Wednesdays, and I couldn't do it because of the TV show. But now, I can do it. I'm signing up. I'm going to get me some tap dance shoes, and I'm going to take some tap dance lessons. How about that? Huh? Uncle Lincoln, your bionic knee can't take that dancing. Oh, it'll be all right. It'll be all right. So I'm looking forward to that. Yes. And, you know, I look at Gregory Hines, Sammy Davis Jr., those cats. Man, I just used to sit back and watch them. And what was the guy's name that used to tap dance with Shirley Temple? I can't think of his name. But, man, I used to look at that and say, boy, I wish I could do that. And now I'm going to get a chance to really learn the art of tap dancing. Oh, yeah. Somebody said, don't fall. Oh, geez. Lincoln, you probably tap danced pretty good when you called your wife back. Oh, my goodness. It was nothing like that. It was just, we had to figure something out for the walking club. All right. But I will let you know. I will keep you updated on my tap dance lessons whenever we start. I don't think we start till July, but I will update you on my progress. Yes. And I've already got some practice in. I tap dance every day on this show. That's what some people say. Rick Jr., how are you?
1: How you doing? Two quick points. If I was president, to solve the Social Security problem right away, I would attach religion.
0: Tax, religion. Oh,
1: tax religion,
0: oh boy!
1: Bing, no bang, no. You know, better bing, better bang is done.
0: That's not going to happen.
1: Oh, okay, but that's what I would do. I would make it executive order.
0: Okay? Oh boy!
1: I would pull a Trump. All right. Oh, and one more thing that I'm gonna hang up because I don't want to piss off with my Texas. You know, Texas is one of the few states that they can assign sentences by jury. Unheard of. What if that goes across the country? These people down here are crazy.
0: What do you mean, assigned sentences by jury? What do you mean?
1: Well, like that case yesterday, that young man that was sentenced 35 years, because he's going to go and do half of that anyway. That sentence was assigned by that jury. That judge didn't do it. The sentence was done by a jury. That's very rare by state. Texas is one of the weird. Is one of the few weird states that can assign sentences by jury.
0: Mm. Well, what is it? The judge will throw some numbers out there, and they pick the number. How do they do that? How do they?
1: I guess they brief them on the boundaries.
0: Well, somebody says from Texas. Brent says you can choose whether the judge or the jury gives you your sentence. So just like you can choose.
1: I didn't hear a bench trial or a jury.
0: I guess you can choose whether you want them to give you a sentence or not. In his case, I don't know. I probably would have picked the judge to do my sentence. They were all white folks on the jury. I don't know that I would have trusted them to give. Did they give him less time than he could get? I don't know.
1: Well, no. The boundary was from 5 years up to 99. So he could have got 99 years.
0: Well, then he got off easy then.
1: Right. All right. So forgive me. Let me get off here. I just had to pass that on, educate some folks.
0: So you say tax religion.
1: Yeah, tax religion.
0: Oh, boy.
1: And better bean, better bang, better boom, and then you don't have to worry about Social Security going BR.
0: Oh, boy. All right.
1: Okay.
0: Thanks for your call. Unbelievable.
2: Boring.
0: Yeah. How do you fix Social Security? A lot of money that we're wasting could go into that pot for sure. And I think the time has come that we have to, all these countries we're giving aid to, we just got to cut back on that. I'm sorry. We got to cut back on it. Israel, you're one of them too. Israel, Ukraine. We just got to put the money. Somebody's got to come up with a fix for sure. For sure. And they need to start working on it now. And like I said, the Democrats need to bring this. You know, this is hitting the way. It's in the news, but they're not really talking about it like they should. And I think this would be something that the Democrats could hang on to going into the midterms. Something that the Democrats could use. So, we'll see. We'll see what happens. But I can just imagine it's going to be an outrage from people. They're getting to that money now and they're not saying anything. It's okay. It's still coming in. But when that check stopped, when half of that check is not coming in, that's when you're going to hear, I can't pay my rent. I can't buy food. They cut my Social Security. You're going to really hear it. And they might as well start working on it now. I'm telling you. Did you hear about the fight, the boxing match with words of Donald Trump and Stephen A. Smith? They're going at it. Stephen A. Smith. Trump said he had a low IQ. Oh, boy. This is out of the from the Inquirer. It says President Donald Trump made headlines when he attended Game 3 of the NBA Finals on Monday. So what are his plans for Game 4? And they talked about him sitting in the suite. Trump wasn't rattled, at least not publicly. Boarding Air Force One after the game, he told reporters, I think it was mostly cheers. And this guy can lie to you, straight to you in your face when you saw what you saw, and he's going to try to convince you that you didn't hear and see what you saw. I think it was mostly cheers, is exactly what he said. So he can't tell the difference between boos and cheers. He can't tell the difference. He really thinks people like him. Yeah. So one thing for sure, Trump is not expected to be in attendance for Game 4 due to scheduling conflicts and obligations. And that's a good thing. How can you go to Game 3 and not go to your son's funeral? I mean, funeral, your son's wedding. How can you not go to your son's wedding, but you can go to Game 3 and disrupt everything, inconvenience people, hurt businesses, and do all that, but you can't go to your son's wedding? Oh, Lord, here is a Trump apologist. We call Too Sweet a Trump apologist because he's always apologizing for Donald Trump. Too Sweet!
2: Okay, call me Mr. Apologist, man. Link, you mentioned about the issue of Social Security. Now, you know dang on what they've been talking about that for decades.
0: I know. Now they're going to have to put up or shut up.
2: And there have been suggestions like being a means test, depending on your wealth, you may only get a smaller percentage. There's been talk about increasing the age a little bit more. So there's been some ideas that's been floating. And if you remember, you probably remember this conversation we had. Remember when George W. Bush brought up the idea of putting a little bit of it in the market and people hit the roof?
0: Yeah, I do remember.
2: So there's been conversations about it, but both sides, they just ain't dealing with it.
0: They act like they're afraid to deal with it.
2: Well, it's supposed to be taboo when you bring it up. They worried about votes and all that kind of stuff, but eventually something got to give. But look, I always heard it's going to be 20% if they get to that deadline.
0: That they're going to cut 20%
2: from here? I didn't hear that. Yeah, that one third.
0: I heard that. But 20% would be a bite for a lot of people. That'd be a big bite.
2: But yeah. I think eventually they're gonna get to it. They're gonna wait till the last down minute as usual.
0: Yep. It'll be the 12th hour, and Congress will be there waiting to vote on it and to send it to the president.
2: But like they said back in the day, it was maybe 20 or 30 workers for every one person that collected Social Security back then. Yeah. It was 20 workers. Now it's damn near like one or two workers.
0: But every person that collected. But I did hear along the way that they took some of that Social Security money and used it for something else.
2: Yep.
0: So
2: it was in the 90s.
0: Yeah.
2: They went in there and took some duckies out of there and did some other crazy stuff with it.
0: So, yeah, that's something they have to look at.
2: I mean, that psychobabble you came with the other way when New York lost, you put that on Trump.
0: Yeah.
2: But you believe that?
0: Yeah.
2: So you telling me the fact that, man, we've been talking, the fact that San Antonio began to attack the paint. They also had less turnovers, and they got physical is why they won that damn game. And if they do the same thing tonight, they'll win it tonight.
0: Let's talk about this rough play they're letting them get away with. I think it's too rough. It doesn't look like basketball anymore.
2: The big fella shouldn't have been able to get away with what he did the other day when he mugged the guy. But hey, it's going to be interesting. I think the referee is going to get a hold to it tonight. There's probably going to be some technical fouls tonight if anybody starts some real crazy stuff.
0: Yeah.
2: Well, this is a must game. Looking to see if they tied up. Who do you like then?
0: If they tie it up, I think San Antonio's chances just increased a whole lot for sure.
2: I'm just a little concerned about them. It's just their youth.
0: Yeah,
2: you know,
0: they're young.
2: Are they really ready to take that next step?
0: They're young, but they're doing a great job out there. They're holding their own.
2: Yeah, they are. So, Link, that's all I have. You did get my request. I didn't listen to your show. Did you have to put Harold Melvin on there?
0: I looked at. I was gonna play it, but that song is 8 minutes long.
2: Part 1 and Part 2, right?
0: I know. That's the only thing they have in there. The 8-minute version.
2: Really?
0: And that would have knocked out 3 records.
2: I have to come up with something.
0: Did
2: you ever hear why then, when that song was written for, it was written for the Dales, why they decided?
0: I don't know.
2: Because they had done a better job than with the Bruno there with it, because they did a hell of a job with that song.
0: Yeah, they did. It's a good song.
2: The Dales just felt like that.
0: I just have the long version in there, 8 minutes. Oh, my God. That's almost as bad as Isn't It a Shame by Patti LaBelle.
2: Mm. What about Help Me on Bruno's Be For Real?
0: That's another long one, too.
2: Goodness.
0: Yep. Be For Real. They all like 7 and 8 minutes long.
2: I have to come up with a shorty
0: then. Yes.
2: All right, good buddy. We'll check in.
0: Thanks for your call. What about Where Are All My Friends? Because as long

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1: It's hard to believe that 2026 is halfway over. It's startling that 6 months have passed already. When you were 10, it seemed like your teen years would never come. By the time you're a teenager, you just can't wait for 21. However, do you remember when 30 years old seemed to come right after 23? And then 40 and 30 years felt like they were only a couple years apart. Wow. And at 40, statistics say that your life is half over if you are blessed. At 50, some of us start having pains in parts of our bodies that we didn't even know we had. Then here comes 60, and everybody is saying yes, ma'am, or no, sir, to you. By your 70s, you become acutely aware that life is way too short. The time moves way too fast, and there definitely are no replays and no rewinds. So relish every second of every minute of every hour you are blessed to have, because time cannot be repeated.
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20: I guess I called AA because alcohol didn't work anymore. Drinking used to give me a sense of meaning in life. I called AA not knowing what to expect. Certainly not cheerfulness, but that's what I got. People had humor. They seemed to be at ease. I hung around. Now I feel much more comfortable with myself and the people around me. Alcoholics Anonymous. It works. Look us up.

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1: See, you're still just sitting there waiting for someone to sing your favorite song.
0: It's not happening.
1: No, it's not.
0: If you could talk to people, you can't talk to anybody, it seems like, can you?
1: What do you mean?
0: If you talk to anybody, like, in charge of YouTube, that somebody that can tell you, can give you answers, or do you have to do the email and all this?
1: Just Google it. It'll tell you. Oh. Just Google it. It'll tell you everything you
0: everything
1: need to know.
0: Everything you need to know, so you don't have to talk to them. Just Google it.
1: Yeah.
0: Okay.
1: Yeah.
0: Jesus Christ.
1: Because YouTube is owned by Google. So,
0: right.
1: Yeah.
0: Okay. Yeah. Well, you know, I'm from the old school. I like to talk to people. You know what I mean? I want to talk directly to you on the phone.
1: Yeah.
0: I hate the people who text instead of calling. Mm-hmm. I hate all that stuff, too.
1: Yeah, yeah.
0: I'm just an old grouch, huh?
1: No, I'm not. Listen, I'm in between your generation and the younger generation, so I know both sides.
0: Yes, yes.
1: And you know what's funny? I was thinking, I know we got Mr. Mike McCoy to get on. I was thinking, when people spend time on Facebook and other social media sites, that's what they call socializing now. Mm-hmm. I was thinking about it yesterday. I'm like, we don't socialize in real life like
0: we used
1: to.
0: Right. Yeah, I know.
1: Socializing now is going on Facebook, scrolling, seeing what other people are doing, saying, posting. That's socializing now.
0: Having conversations back and forth.
1: On
0: Facebook. Responding to something they said and all that.
1: Yeah.
0: They're socializing.
1: Yes.
0: They are socializing. All right. Let's go to my good friend, Mike McCoy. How you doing?
2: Hey, Lincoln, what's going on? How you doing today, Lincoln?
0: I'm hanging in there. What's up?
2: Good, good. Before I go into the Spurs game and that sort of thing, hey, Lincoln, when I call in about the Derby, Preakness, and Belmont, it's for entertainment purposes only.
0: Yeah.
2: I can't understand on Monday why Farrell would go at my wife, talking about I'm a wife beater, and you cut him kind of short.
0: Yeah, yeah.
2: Where is that coming from?
0: I don't know where that came from.
2: Where is that coming from? Is he hating or what? I've been married 52 years, and I never raised my hand with my wife.
0: I didn't know what he was talking about.
2: I don't know where he come from with that.
0: Yeah, that caught me off guard. I'm like, what? Okay, thanks for your call.
2: What is it? That's the man that knows nothing and don't want you to celebrate nothing. So, you know, he can get out of my life with that, man.
0: Yeah.
2: You know, saying stuff like that. Maybe he's taking a page out of his book and what he did.
0: Okay. I don't know. I don't know where that came from.
2: I'm going on to your other board, MISSISSIPPI.
0: Yes,
2: talking about suckers and losers, that people that gamble. So is Shannon a sucker and loser? Are you a sucker and loser?
0: No.
2: You know, just for entertainment. What if I wanted to spend a ticket and spend money and go to a concert? That's entertainment.
0: Yeah.
2: What if I want to go to the theater? That's entertainment. I can afford to be entertained. I'm not living in poverty like they're living down in Mississippi down there. So I'm just trying to say, you know, are they hating or what?
0: This is supposed
2: to be entertainment, information, and that sort of thing. But when you start getting personal, now we can get personal. I used to go to school in Cap, too.
0: It sounded personal with Pharaoh. It did sound personal with him, you know?
2: Yeah, I don't even understand that, you know? But anyway, I'm going to move on, and I just want to get that out there, Lincoln. You know, I'm a nice guy, but if you rub me the wrong way, I can be just as mean as you are, but I'm going to move on. Now, on the Spurs and the Knicks game, the reason that Wemby is doing that, if you watch how they grab and hold in that OKC game, they was holding and pushing and shoving him.
0: Locking his arms so he couldn't go up for the rebounds and stuff,
2: Yeah, and so boy 22, he's getting tired of it. He's like, okay, you're going to treat me like this? I'm going to do it back. Because, you know, they handcuffing him and all that kind of stuff, Lincoln. But if the Spurs win tonight, the Knicks are going to lose this series.
0: Yeah, yeah.
2: They're going to lose this series. And I'm going to tell you something, too. Trump did cause them to lose that game. Stephen A. Smith said the day before that if Trump shows up to that game, the Knicks are going to lose.
0: Mm-hmm.
2: And it happened.
0: Yep.
2: You know, the man is just bad luck. You know, the crowd wasn't into the game.
0: Right. When have you ever heard people boo during the national anthem when they showed his picture? They could have picked any other time to show his picture. They showed it during the national anthem, and they booed him. He talking about they sounded like cheers.
2: Yeah. I just don't get it. Anybody that follows this man, they done lost their mind, too. And I didn't put no name to it. I say anybody. You know, that could be including me. So, but Lincoln, I appreciate you taking my call, and I'll be signing off. I still listen to you every day, yes, but you know, I'm gonna pick and choose when I call.
0: Call back during the football season.
2: Oh yes, I definitely will, Lincoln. Yes. Did you hear Joe Burrow about his contract?
0: Yeah, $10 million deferred. Yeah.
2: Yeah, they reworked that thing. So, yes. But Lincoln, I've never have been a Bengals fan. I used to be, but I got to jump back on the Bengals bandwagon.
0: Oh.
2: They should go to the Super Bowl this year.
0: Well, on paper, I hate the people.
2: They the best team out there.
0: But that never turns out the way people think. You know, you can look great on paper, injuries come up, and all kind of things can happen. So I'm just going to keep my fingers crossed and see what happens during the season, and we'll go from there. I'm not going to make any predictions.
2: Yeah, they shored up the defenses in because the offense is clicking.
0: Well, they did everything they were supposed to do. They did everything, yeah.
2: Right, right. So I'm looking for the Bengals to go to the Super Bowl this year, and I'm not just making that up. So for entertainment purposes only, Lincoln, go down to the Hard Rock or wherever and bet $20 for the Bengals to be in the Super Bowl.
0: Yeah.
2: If you bet it now, you get more money towards the end of the year.
0: Yes, you will. Yeah.
2: Okay, Lincoln. All right. Entertainment purposes only.
0: Yes,
2: Lincoln.
0: Yes. Hi, there you go. All right, Mike. All right, thanks for your call. Yeah, that was a little haterade there. Of course, you know, Mississippi James, he's always throwing out haterade when it comes to gambling. But I don't know where Pharaoh was coming from with that. I mean, he just came out of the clear blue sky with that. All right. 513-749-1230. Social Security. Looks like it's going to be one big issue. 2032 is the prediction of when it will run dry. And then they'll just be using the payroll Social Security tax to fund Social Security. And if there's not a whole lot of people working, and if AI has taken over almost everything, I don't know where the money's coming from. AI have all the jobs. Yeah. So, we'll see. We will see. All right. 513-749-1230. I did mention the Hamilton, the city of Hamilton is thinking about permitting marijuana dispensaries, and they've always stood against that. They've always stood against having dispensaries in Hamilton. And I was looking at the dispensary right there in Montgomery, sits next to the Wendy's. And you look at the drive-thru, Wendy's, two or three cars, the dispensary, they're around the corner. Around the corner, you know, almost out to the street. And then people park the car, go in. I mean, it's, you think, are they serving food in there or what? Because they're lying. It makes Wendy's look bad. I'm telling you. It's unbelievable. And then they're making some money. So I think Hamilton says, we're being foolish here by not letting them sell marijuana here. Let's just stop being stupid and open up some dispensaries and bring in some of that hard, cold cash. Yeah. Stop being stupid. Yes. All right. A couple other things here. We talked about the $1 million per person fundraiser for the Super PAC, and that's where all the money comes from with these attack commercials. The attack commercials you see, they're not from the candidates. They always have the regular commercials where they're not really, you know, real soft. But it's those PACs that come in hitting hard. They're tearing Amy acting up already. They're making her look bad. I don't know. I'm like, come on, Amy. We got to hear from you. But I guess they need some of that PAC money in here for Amy Acton. Unbelievable. Unbelievable. But, yeah, they are already going after Amy. And it's going to be a long, hard fight. But if people would just think about who they're voting for and look at Ramaswamy's ties and all the stuff he's been tied up in, they'll do this right. They'll do the right thing. Forget about all those attack commercials. Just do the right thing. Can people do that? Do the right thing. All right. Let's see. We better go to break before we go to Joan, because you know she's long-winded. Then we got Ray, another long-winded person. We got two long-windeds coming up. So we'll take our break now so we won't run late for break. 12:30, The Buzz.
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0: 1230 WDBZ, the Buzz of Cincinnati, your talk station. I thought that was pretty good, you know, Laffy Taffy.
1: It's funny, okay? I'm laughing about it, so it must be good.
0: Well, I thought that sounds like the Laffy Taffy.
1: It does not, but it's still funny.
0: I know it did. I know.
1: No, it does not.
0: All right, let's go to my good friend, Joan. How you doing, Joan?
2: Hi, Lincoln. How are you?
0: I'm hanging in there. How's that husband of yours doing?
2: Oh, he's okay.
0: All right.
2: Fine. Listen, I want to address Social Security, okay?
0: Yes.
2: Our government is acting like that they are the ones that's paying for Social Security. And reason why, because they have added Social Security as a line item that they pay an expense that is paid out of, you know, the federal dollars.
0: Mm-hmm.
2: But that's not what it is. Okay, everyone that gets paid, you know, they are paid by their employer. And look at your check under the FICA.
0: Mm-hmm.
2: Everyone is paying 1.45 for Medicare and 6.2 for Social Security, all right? Those taxes on the FICA equals 7.65, all right?
0: Mm-hmm.
2: Now, the government, they act like, oh, and then let me kind of back up a little bit. 1983, Reagan signed into law that we had to start paying taxes on Social Security benefits, all right?
0: Mm-hmm.
2: That created a surplus, and what has been happening ever since, federal government has been using that money, and so they have depleted it almost. And that's the reason why you hear that it's almost going to be depleted, because they're no longer going to have that money, because they have been borrowing that money, not from the Social Security trust funds as a whole, but from that surplus, okay? And this is what's happening. And then Bush, he borrow over $1 trillion and did not pay it back. So when they tell, they trying to spin it like they having this pay all of the Social Security money out for the elderly, because I saw a write-up in Inquirer. Boy, it burned me up, talking about the government is paying so many $1 trillion just to cover the elderly, you know, and they mentioned about Social Security.
0: Yeah.
2: And it had nothing to... People need to research that Social Security and how it's being funded and what the federal government is doing with our tax dollars. Because it would not go short, end up depleting by the year that they're saying, if they stop borrowing our money. Because, see, they're saying once it's in a surplus and, you know, you have money to invest. In other words, because the Treasury is the ones that, you know, administer all of this and all this kind of stuff for our Social Security, all right? And so since they part of the federal government, this is why they're saying, and they put us as a line item as far as Social Security, that they are funding it, but it's not. Lincoln, you need to get Lanceman on here, all right?
0: He'll be in this month.
2: We need to really, you know, talk about this and not just let him just say what he want to say, but for us to really give him the questions so everybody would know what the government is doing. They're putting out a false narrative about this Social Security, because Social Security had a whole lot of money. That's the reason why they started to borrow our money, because they put it as a law that it couldn't just lie there idly. They had to do something with it, all right? So this is where this is coming from. They need to stop acting as though that we don't have enough money to pay for Social Security, because we have two funds for Social Security as a whole. It's OASI and DI, okay? And what they're doing, now that's just the Social Security part, but then you have Medicare fund, and then you have that surplus.
0: Yes.
2: That surplus you earn interest on, all right? And that is what they have been using. And that's if they needed the reason why they wasn't able to continue to pay out of that money, out of that surplus, because they kept using that money. And so we need to get people from, you know, at the federal level that understand Social Security, because a lot of those guys don't understand it. Right. All right.
0: And with, I tell you though, I just don't see a bright future for Social Security with AI taking all these jobs. There's nobody going to be left to pay into Social Security.
2: Well, and that's another thing. What people have to understand about this AI, you know, and that's, again, our federal government is allowing this to happen to us. And people, like you said, people are going to end up not having jobs. And, you know, it's the way we're going to end up living is ridiculous. It's like all of us will be on welfare, because I was looking at something Musk was saying. You know, the man is going to be a trillionaire. And he was, and he has his hand in on that AI stuff, you know, and all of these data centers going around, and they're giving them so much in exemption and taxes or whatever.
0: Yep.
2: And that shouldn't be, Lincoln, because right now we're fighting for, you know, wages that we can actually, you know, live on, you know, and that's not happening for a lot of people. But we have to stop letting elected official, now we elect them.
0: Yes.
2: What is best for
0: right.
2: all of
0: and
2: us.
0: They don't do that.
2: But
0: we elect them, but they, right.
2: Look.
0: They don't think about us once they get elected. You know?
2: No, you're right. But see, and again, I keep saying, we have the power, Lincoln. We can amend our constitution at the at the state, and we can do, when it comes to our amending our constitution, we can do that at the state. We can't do it at the federal level because Congress has to do it. Or we can have what they call a convention when all of the states can get together and then it has to be ratified. But something's going to have to change, because I'm going to tell you, our elected officials are not doing anything to make us have a quality of life. And it's wrong. And the only one's going to change it is us. And the only way we do that is by changing the laws. We can talk all we want. We can protest all we want, but when it really comes down to it, the law is what determines everything, okay? And that's what we're going to have to do, Lincoln. And
0: right.
2: we can, look, we've done one when it came to that abortion thing. Just to give you an example, we have power to do it, all right? We did it. When we also, we had the power when they wanted to try to change that threshold from 50 plus 1 to 60 in order for us to do, you know, amendments. So this is going to show you that they're not trying to work for us. They're working against us and putting everything into law to make all of these millionaires and billionaires continue to have that status, and we are going to be done, I'm telling you.
0: All right, we'll see what happens. Joan, thanks for your call.
2: All right.
0: All right, that's Joan right there, and she's... there's a problem. Houston, we've got a problem. And that problem is going to be here sooner than later. Sooner than later. Hey, Ray, how you doing?
3: What's up, Lincoln B?
0: Nothing much.
3: Hey, Lincoln, if you were president in 2028, you were elected, what would you do on day one? You know how all presidents... potential, let's say on day one, I'll do this. What would you do on day one?
0: I would look at all the executive orders that Trump had signed and I would get rid of them, you know, sign my own executive orders countering what he signed. And then after that, I would, of course, I'm going to have all my military leaders, my State Department people. I'm going to have the right people in who know stuff about what they're doing, not just somebody random you pick that's going to back you every time. I want people who know what they're doing in those offices, in the department heads, as you know, state, as the cabinet. People going to know their jobs, not just somebody coming from being a janitor to all of a sudden running the CIA. You know what I mean? So
3: that's the first thing I would do.
0: Get
3: rid of all those executive orders you sent.
0: Yes.
3: Lincoln, Stephen A., I always thought Stephen A. was a Republican. But he was able to get away with saying what he said because ESPN and ABC, either one owns the other. There are ones under the umbrella of the other one. Trump can't touch ABC or ESPN. Just like Christian Welker. She works for NBC. Trump cannot touch NBC because there's no mergers involved.
0: Right.
3: So he owns, Trump owns CBS and CNN because of that merger that's going to come.
0: They're at his beck and call. That's why 60 Minutes is where it is today.
3: And that's why Stephen A, because I always thought Stephen A was a Republican.
0: Well,
3: I'm surprised he said what he said.
0: Yeah, well, you know, I think he's still maybe, he's not a MAGA Republican, but he's a Republican. I don't think he's MAGA.
3: And too sweet. You know how, you know, the Knicks lost that game because Trump is a jinx.
0: Yeah.
3: And so too sweet, for too sweet to call in, and you told him why he was a jinx, for him to try to tell you why Trump is not a jinx.
0: Right.
3: You know, now he's kissing his butt still. You know, too sweet, Trump is a jinx. Just as I, you know, just he, this war proves it. You know, they all told him not to go into Iran, not to do it, but he did it anyway. But Lincoln, Tim Ryan, one thing about Democrats, they don't put the right people up there. Amy Acton, I'm kind of scared that she's going to lose. Tim Ryan would have been the perfect choice to run for governor.
0: Well, he can win his congressional seat. you know, I don't know. You can't win at home. Can you win the governorship?
3: Hello? Yeah, but you can. Then you gonna say that about what's the guy name? Guy's running for senator again. He lost.
0: Oh,
3: who's the front runner?
0: Well, he lost. It was a tough time for him. He came in with that. He was running during that Trump wave that was coming. So you talking about Sherrod Brown?
3: Sherrod Brown.
0: But I think he you know plus you know it was a miracle that he was a senator in Ohio. It's, you know, the red state. So he had his back against the wall. But I think now that they've had a taste of the Trump administration, people want him back in there, and I think he'll be all right. I think he'll get back in.
3: Yeah, and then you got Susan Collins. They had Susan Collins. Well, what do you think about your opponent? Well, these accusations are disturbing. And why didn't they just come back and say, well, what do you think about Trump and his accusations?
0: Right.
3: You know, and his crookedness. See, these reporters don't come back and ask the right questions, Lincoln, but, you know.
0: And we know you're an expert at asking questions.
3: You damn right. I follow up.
0: You could take Christian Welker's job. You want to take Christian Welker's job. And how did you think she did? I thought she did a pretty good job against Trump.
3: Well, they had the right guy in there with, who was the one white guy? Chuck Todd.
0: Yeah.
3: They fired Chuck Todd because he was too hard on those Republicans. He was the best, I think, other than Tim, what's his name, Russert, years ago.
0: Mm-hmm.
3: My money was on Chuck Todd. But, like, I think a couple of weeks ago, didn't you say something about they used to call you, what, bootlegger or bootlicker? Or, what was that word?
0: On the CB radio, my handle was the bootlegger. Yeah, the bootlegger.
3: Bootlicker?
0: Bootlegger. Bootleg. Bootlegger.
3: My bad.
0: Yeah.
3: All right, Lincoln.
0: Okay, thank you. Not the bootlicker, no. Who would name themselves that? No, like you bootleg whiskey, it was the bootlegger, okay? Jeez. Boy, I tell you. Let's take a break. We'll come back. Ryan Dula, another bootlicker is coming up, okay, if you want to talk about that. Blocker for Trump, Ryan Dula, is coming up after the break right here on 1230 The Buzz.
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0: WDBZ. We are the Buzz of Cincinnati, your talk station, the Lincoln Ware Show, till 1 o'clock. Coming up at 1, you know him, Reverend Al Sharpton. Then, the rebroadcast of this show at 4 o'clock, Tavis Smiley. Tavis. At 7. So make sure you stick around all afternoon long for 12:30. Yes. All right. Let's see. Where are we going here? Let's go to Ron Dula. Ron Dula, what's up?
18: Hey, Lincoln, I want you to say that again.
0: What
18: you said before.
0: What
18: you said? You said we as the United States need to quit giving other countries all this money.
0: Yeah. Maybe they need to hold it back and put some of it in Social Security. Yes, I said it.
18: Oh, okay. I just wanted to make sure. Now, why?
0: Okay, get to the point. There's a punchline in here somewhere.
18: You said, you know, when you was arguing with Freeman McNeil when in 18, when ABTAB was running for Congress, you said that black folk will remember things for 2 weeks and forget about it, when they said that black folks as Democrats were low-hanging fruit. I just wanted to make sure you kept that in mind.
0: Oh, my
18: when,
0: God.
18: When Trump was selling other people, they had to give us our money back, and then you trying to sit there and say, you know, it is what it is. But anyway, you know, you said that you would, you said that you would take away all of the things that Trump enacted.
0: Yeah, I would rewrite all his executive orders. Yeah. Because I can't think of one executive order that helped anybody other than his rich friends.
3: And that's where you're wrong. Because, see, the Genius Act, and which is what I was trying to get Greg Landsman to explain when I told him to tell everybody about the Clarity Act, where he stands on it.
0: Okay, what is it? Don't keep us in suspense. What in the hell is the Clarity Act?
3: No. I'm not going to tell you all that because it's
0: well, you say I shouldn't overturn it if I became president.
3: Greg Landsman was supposed to explain it to you, but it's Genius Act. And the Clarity Act is going to be the most transformational.
0: And we don't know what they are. What are they going to transform?
3: Our money is about to switch.
0: To what?
3: We are about, because Social Security is going to be taken care of with cryptocurrency. You say, oh, God. But it's a trip that, you know, he's supposed to be your good friend, but he wouldn't explain that to you. And it's a trip how now that black folk has the ability to get transformational wealth. They have an opportunity to get out of generational poverty. He wouldn't explain it to he wouldn't explain it to the ones that voted for him. He wouldn't even explain it to you as him being your friend.
0: All right. Thanks for your call. We'll end it right there. So Social Security is going to have to depend on cryptocurrency to stay solvent. Okay. Joyce, how are you?
16: Hi, Lincoln. How are you doing?
0: I'm hanging in there. What's up?
16: Good. I was just looking up this the Clarity Act. And what is he talking about? We have a chance to get out or get generational wealth. We always have a chance to get generational wealth, but it won't be about the Clarity Act and cryptocurrency. Anybody can invest in cryptocurrency, but you wouldn't invest all of your money, just like you don't invest all of your money in any one particular stock. So he's just talking, that guy is just talking out of his head, as you heard him stuttering and stumbling.
0: Of course,
16: He doesn't know what to say.
0: Yep.
16: But what I wanted to say to two sweetie toes, the stock market, just like Sam Bondi did, that the stock market is over 50,000 or whatever. And she said the same thing. It's over 50,000. Well, Sam Bondi doesn't work there anymore, too
0: right.
16: sweet. And Donald Trump says inflation is the highest it's ever been in history. And then he tried to take it back, but he can't.
0: And then he says, we shouldn't raise interest rates. We shouldn't raise the interest rates. And that's what you do to curb inflation. That's what you got to do.
16: Well, Donald Trump doesn't know how to run this country.
0: No, he doesn't.
16: Because he ran his businesses in the ground, too sweet. Let's answer to that. And ask too sweet about that, Lincoln. Donald Trump, as we have just seen, went to the Knicks game. And what happened is everybody predicted. And this would lose. And they did. This guy he messes up everything he does. He sleeps in the Knicks game. And how's that even possible with all the noise? Donald Trump is the worst president we've ever had in history. Every history book will tell us that. And all we can do now is try to dig our way out of this hole and see how long we can take cover or just dig ourselves just deep enough to keep our head up. Come to work, get gas, buy the food that we can, and wait for him to get out because this is a rough ride as we've ever had.
0: Oh, boy.
16: We've lived it.
0: Man.
16: And we've been able to live through. And I hope we are able to make it to the other side because it's the worst president ever.
0: You got that right. All right, Joyce, thanks for your call. All right. Unbelievable. She's got that right. And I don't know if this country had any idea what was going to happen when Donald Trump got up there on Inauguration Day and took the oath of office, and boom, things started to turn. As soon as he took his hand off the Bible, things started to turn in this country. And it hasn't stopped spinning since. Unbelievable. All right. I agree with Joyce. All we can do is try to weather the storm. Loud voice Joyce. Oh, I'm not going to read his. Yes, he did. He told them. Donald never put his hand on a Bible. Okay, he didn't? Okay. I thought he did. What was that that he had his hand on? He put it on something. Yeah, maybe it was upside down, the reason why. he doesn't know the Bible unless it's upside down. All right, that's going to pretty much wrap it up for me for another Wednesday. We'll be back tomorrow morning, 10 a.m. right here on 1230 The Buzz.

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2: An estimated 150 residents of an East Price Hill apartment building were evacuated overnight. Fire sent folks at the 16-story Matson Place building outside to safety. No one was hurt, and there's been no word on the cause of the fire. A Deer Park woman is pleading guilty to charges in the shooting of her 12-year-old son. The incident happened on January 26th of 2025 at a location on Glenway Avenue. Reports say that Briesha Stroud shot the boy and then turned the gun on herself. He suffered injuries that investigators describe as catastrophic. She pled guilty yesterday to a charge of attempted murder and will be sentenced at a later date. Officials are sharing the name of a man who died after a recent paragliding crash in Dearborn County, Indiana. The incident happened last Wednesday night with the paraglider coming down at a soccer complex in the town of West Harrison. 38-year-old paraglider Eric Holm of Norwood was taken from the scene to UC Medical Center and later died. The Reds beat the Padres Tuesday night in 11 innings by a score of 5-3. I'm Heather Pasco on 1230 The Buzz.
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live from historic Leimert Park in Los Angeles, California. I'm Tavis Smiley, and I'm so glad to see you and me. Ah, back in stride again. 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Another great show on tap for you today in our second hour. Two conversations up. First, award-winning actor-vist Wendell Pierce on his trifecta of present performances. This brother is in Othello, Tom Clancy's Jack Ryan Ghost War, and the police procedural Elsbeth all at the same time. Busy brother, but slowing down for a conversation with us on the top side of our two, say nothing of the fact he also owns the station in New Orleans that we are heard on every single day. So, hey, New Orleans, we love y'all down there. We'll talk to Wendell Pierce on the top side of our two. On the B side of our two, Samuel James, a black blues musician, if I can say it in Black Music Month, a black blues musician, journalist, and storyteller from Maine, explains to us how a military veteran with a Nazi tattoo and a history of making racist comments became their state's Democratic nominee for the U.S. Senate last night when Graham Plattner won the primary to face off against Susan Collins this fall. If you were listening yesterday when Bakari Sellers opened up the show yesterday in the first hour, he and I were on the same page. I'm not feeling Graham Plattner so much. I hear all the arguments. What about Susan Collins continuing to run Donald Trump's agenda? I get it. I get it. I get it. I just don't believe that a Nazi with a past of making racist comments about black people, nasty comments about black people, is the best the state of Maine can produce. Of course, I don't live in Maine, and I had no say-so in this. But Graham Plattner is their nominee. And this race is important because it might determine who controls the Senate. So I get that argument. I'm just saying, don't ask me, why do black folk have to always be the ones who turn the other cheek, who forgive and forget, and have to trust the fact that this Nazi, these Nazi racist tendencies ain't gonna pop out at some point during a 6-year term while he's in the U.S. Senate? How do we know he doesn't become Susan Collins? Don't get me started. Anyway, this guy, Samuel James, is a, again, a black journalist in Maine. He's going to explain to us how this actually happened yesterday. We'll see if he and I are on the same page or not. If we ain't, it's going to be a squabble up on the backside of our two. We shall see. In our third hour, multi-platinum musician Kevin Olusola and international life coach Donovan D. Donnell on their new book, Designed to Succeed, a faith-driven blueprint to building the life you were created to live. Look forward to that conversation. Should be a final hour of some empowerment, some enlightenment, some encouragement, some inspiration when Kevin and Donovan come live in studio today in hour three. But in this first hour, let's talk politics and more with the former president of the quarterly progressive publication Democracy, a journal of ideas, and now chairman of the new policy group Project 2025, Andre Czerny. Look at the clock here now. It's not going to be fair to Andre to give him 30 seconds to start here. So let me tell you where I want to go here when we get Andre freed up for the rest of the hour. So, Andre, thanks for holding, and we'll get to you in just a second here. We've been talking on this program ad nauseum, ad infinitum, about Project 2029. We saw the article that Jamel Bowie wrote in the New York Times on Sunday. We talked about it on Monday. He is underwhelmed. Frankly, I am underwhelmed by what I've seen or heard about Project 2029. And there are a lot of people having their take on this. And again, I can't wait to hear what Andre has to say about it. But Jamel Bowie's piece, which you talked about on Monday, Dr. Cornel West was here. We encourage you to read it. Made it clear that from what he's seen, what he's heard so far, we're not on the good foot yet, to quote the Godfather of Soul, James Brown. And so we're going to talk to Andre for the hour about what they're working on with regard to Project 2029. Is it just Democratic talking points? Are we really advancing the agenda that we need right about now to save this experiment in democracy? Going to be a great hour, and I'm glad Andre has given us an hour of his time to jump into this conversation about Project 2029. Don't
miss a minute of this dialogue when we come forward. June is, as I said, Black Music Month. Every day we choose a different artist of the day. And today, because it is her birthday, her second, 25th birthday maybe? is that better? All right. It's Faith Evans' birthday. So we're going to celebrate Faith Evans today. All 3 hours, you're listening to Tavis Smiley.

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3: Oh, God. But Grim's still here. 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
2: When you go to Chick-fil-A and they don't have your right order,
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3: 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Where's my Polynesian salsa?
2: 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When you go pick up your kids from school and the principal want to talk to you on the side because your kid is bad, you bring in your dad.
3: Yeah, what you want to talk about? My child is an angel. Yeah.
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Music Month. You know how we do it. We choose a different artist every day. We call it our Artist in Residence, and we tap into the best of their catalog all 3 hours of our show. It's been a great month so far, and every day, again, we choose a different genre. Yesterday was Sarah Vaughan, she sounded amazing yesterday. Sarah Vaughan, all 3 hours. We went jazz yesterday. Today we're going Faith Evans. Happy birthday, Faith Evans. You're listening to Tavis Smiley. I'm glad to have you with us. All right, Andre, thank you for your patience here. Good to have you on. How are you today, sir?

0: The American people broke something when they gave Trump a second chance in office. And there is no going back to the union as it was. If Democrats hope to lead the nation to any kind of recovery, much less renewal, they must understand and internalize this fact of the matter. Broken eggs cannot be mended. Let me pause for a second. He's quoting Abraham Lincoln when he says broken eggs cannot be mended. To try to return to some notion of normality is to court failure. Worse, it is to play a repeat of the last Democratic administration when, in pursuit of the familiar, the Democratic Party all but passed the baton back to reactionaries working towards something revolutionary. Just two paragraphs from Jamelle Bouie's piece that gives you a sense of where he stands on this. His argument is that this Project 2029 just cannot be Democratic talking points. This existential threat that we were warned about is far worse than any of us could have ever imagined, and the response need to be commensurate. That said, let me start by asking Andre what you thought of what he had to say Sunday, and we'll jump from there, sir.
1: I'd say the first thing I thought of what he said was amen. I agreed with everything he was saying there. I wish he had reached out to us before writing the piece and asked us about what we were up to and what we were working on, because I'd say everything that he says that we should be focused on is exactly what we are currently working on. We've at this point only previewed four of what will be 40 to 50 ideas and not even released our first one yet. And so I would say the description of where America is that he described resonates with me and with us. In fact, I'd go a step further. I'd say it's not just about what happened after Donald Trump got back in office. Part of what we've said is we need to not just fix the mess that Trump has created. We need to fix the mess that created Trump. If we had a country that had a strongly functioning economy for most people, that had a strongly functioning democracy for most people, Donald Trump and those guys wouldn't have gotten within spitting distance of the White House. And so we need dramatic, bold, new set of ideas that not only are a governing agenda going forward, but give people faith and hope that someone out there actually is going to do something to confront the challenges facing America.
0: Mm-hmm. He says here in another part of this this op-ed on Sunday, the same is true. I don't have time to read the two paragraphs leading up to it that really encapsulate what he's saying, but I think the audience, I have a bright audience, they'll get it as well. The same is true for a Project 2029 that fails to speak to questions of constitutional authority. Democrats need a theory of constitutional power, a sense of what the Constitution is and how it both authorizes and legitimizes the kind of government they hope to build. Here again, he's making the point. It can't be Project 2029, just Democratic talking points. We've seen what Donald Trump and his ilk have done vis-a-vis the way they have interpreted, advanced, exploited, pick your word, with the help of the Supreme Court, by the way, the Constitution as it is written. And Jamelle is arguing that Democrats need a theory of constitutional power. It's got to speak to issues and questions of constitutional authority, given what we've seen Donald Trump and him do. I'll get to the three or four things you've previewed in a moment here, but will Project 2029 do that,
1: Andre? Absolutely. Absolutely. You can't have, I agree, you can't have a project for America's future if you're not doing that. And so, yes, we're working hard on plans around constitutional reform, around reform of the Supreme Court. All of those things have to be part of what we're doing. If you'll allow me, though, I would say yes and.
0: Okay.
1: You have to do all of those things. You have to, as he says, talk about how to wield power. But it can't stop there either. Because it's not just about how you wield power, it's wielding power to do what? And we need new ideas, bolder ideas, when it comes to addressing the fact that most Americans have been falling further and further behind economically over the past quarter century in Democratic administrations and Republican administrations alike. This has been happening as a trend. What we're doing around healthcare, what we're doing around housing, yes, we need to figure out how we make sure that when we are in office, we're able to get things done.

0: You also have to say, what are the things you're going to do? Because people out there are looking for not just talking points, but they're looking for substance. They're looking for ideas that are as big as the challenges that we're facing at this moment.
1: What is, in broad terms, what is going to be Project 2029's critique of the way that Donald Trump has, in fact, exploited, reimagined, reinterpreted the U.S. Constitution?
0: I don't want to prejudge some of the work we're working on. We have hundreds of people who are working on these initiatives. So I'm going to let that process play out. But I would just say a couple things. One is going back to what I said before. I think what Donald Trump has been able to do has been exploit some of the ways in which our democracy hasn't been working as it should for a long time, and maybe ever. And we need to fix those challenges. We have a unrepresentative government in so many respects. Look, you see it out there in the country at large. Vast majority of Americans, and I'm talking 70, 80% of Americans across political parties, want us to do something around gun violence, want us to have common sense gun reform, want us to have a background check for people who are on the TSA no-fly list, want things done around the minimum wage, wanting to raise the minimum wage that hasn't been raised at the federal level for decades. And yet it doesn't happen year after year after year. And so what Donald Trump has been able to do and his folks have been able to do has been to exploit that weakness. And we need to get back to a more representative America, one that actually listens to the voice of the people.
1: So let me just ask you, and let me preface it by saying I understand that there's certain things you can't talk about. This Project 2029 is in the process of being written. I respect that. And I respect that Andre has come on this program in advance of the final document. But when you see a piece like this in the New York Times, written by a black man, no less, that gets all of our attention about the way in which Project 2029 has to measure up. If he weren't black and he'd written that, we'd all feel the same way anyway. This Project 2029 has got to meet the moment. And all of us should be concerned about a document that might not do that. I'm not suggesting it won't. I'm just saying these questions are legitimate questions that need to be raised right now while the document is being fashioned, hence this conversation. But I'm thinking out loud here. I've said a couple times already, I've made reference, I should say, a couple times already in this conversation to the Supreme Court of the United States that Donald Trump has used his advantage. They have been, they've reimagined and redesigned the law. They're not just interpreting it, they are writing law, essentially. That ain't their job. But it occurs to me that no matter what Project 2029 is, if you ain't got a Supreme Court that can do for you what this court has done for Donald Trump, what are your chances of getting that stuff done? What are the chances of getting it actually through and into law, codified into law? So my question is simply this. Can you tell me whether or not your Project 2029 team has even talked about expanding the Supreme Court? It's one of many ideas that are on the table for how we make this court do right by the American people. Have you talked about expanding it so that you can appoint enough justices to actually deliver on whatever Project 2029 lays out?
0: You know, I think you'll understand I won't get into our conversations. Okay. You know, that takes us down a road. What I'll say is I agree with your critique.
1: Okay.
0: This court has become incredibly politicized. It started way back. Look, that was broken before Donald Trump. The Republican Party broke that when they decided that Barack Obama in his final year wasn't a legitimate enough president to get to appoint and have a vote on a Supreme Court nominee when Antonin Scalia died. Mm-hmm. So, look, it started before that as well. It started in 2000. You can go back that far when they, in an incredibly political decision, decided to hand George W. Bush the presidency over Al Gore and to stop the count that would have shown that Al Gore had actually won the state of Florida. So they've been at this game for a long, long, long time. This is, again, Donald Trump is in many ways a cause of our problems, and in many ways he's a symptom of our problems. Mm-hmm. and a manifestation of some longer term challenges that existed way before him. And if we don't get it right, are going to exist way after him as well. So what I'll say is we need reform of the courts.
1: Okay, fair enough.
0: We need reform of the way they do business. We need reform to put back a small d, not capital D, Democratic Party, but small d Democratic view of what the court's job is. Not to be writing law, not to be overturning the will of the people, but to be interpreting the Constitution.
1: For the moment, that's good enough for me. Again, I'm sensitive to the fact that the document is still being written, and in some ways, this makes the timing of this conversation not so much propitious, but strange and bizarre and difficult. I'm still glad Andre's here to answer the questions that he can answer, but I'm sensitive, again, to a document that is in the writing process, and Andre not being able to get out over his skis. I understand that, and yet I still want to talk to him, given the dialogue we had on Monday. Honored that he's on this program for the hour today to kick off this program. So as long as Andre says he agrees with the critique and he believes that there ought to be some reform, wink, wink, nod, nod, I'm going to leave that alone for the time being and move on. Let me just ask you this. I've got 90 seconds here. We'll continue when we come forward. And when we come forward, I'm going to go straight to these three or four things that you have, in fact, previewed about what is going to be in Project 2029 and let you share that with this national audience. Before I do that, though, again, in quick 60 seconds here, you do understand, though, that there's a whole lot riding on this. You do understand that if this turns out just to be Democratic talking points and it does not come to be a document that really does address how we do a U-turn from what Donald Trump and team have done, that you're going to get spanked, Andre. You do understand that. They're going to spank you, man.
0: And we take our work incredibly seriously.
1: Okay.
0: And what I'll say is we wouldn't be doing this if we didn't understand how high the stakes are. And we've been, not those of us who are involved in it. And again, I'll say there's hundreds of people working on this and working groups. We're very much hoping people out there become part of this process. They can go to Project2029forAmerica.org, share their ideas, share their vision, share their input, as well. Again, I'll say we need radical change, in America.
1: Yeah.
0: And this is, in my mind, bigger than even Donald Trump, because once again, Donald Trump is there because things haven't been working for a long time, even before him. And of course, he's just poured gasoline on so many fires.
1: Nope.
0: But I'll stop there for now.
1: I'm glad you're here for the rest of the hour. That website, by the way, once again, before you call and ask me, Project2029forAmerica.org. They want your ideas. Give it to them. Give it to them. Project2029forAmerica.org. You heard Andre say America needs radical change. Indeed, we do. If Dr. King were here, he'd say we need a revolution of values. And that's what I'm going to be looking at this document for. Does it represent, in the words of Dr. King, a revolution of values? The standard ought to be no less than that. I am delighted that Andre Cherney is here to talk more about Project 2029, what it is, what it ain't, when we come forward on Tavis Smiley.
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4: Officials are sharing the name of a man who died after a recent paragliding crash in Dearborn County, Indiana. The accident happened last Wednesday night with the paraglider coming down at a soccer complex in the town of West Harrison. 38-year-old paraglider Eric Holm of Norwood was taken from the scene to UC Medical Center, but later died. Cincinnati ranks high in a new survey from the folks at Wallet Hub. The personal finance website recently concluded a survey to determine the best cities in America for staycations. Wallet Hub looked at 41 key metrics from more than 180 cities in putting their list together. Factors considered included entertainment costs and the number of golf courses, amusement parks, and public beaches per capita. Cincinnati placed second on the list of best cities in America for taking a staycation. Orlando, Florida was number one. The Reds beat the Padres Tuesday night in 11 innings by a score of 5-3. The win ends a five-game losing streak for Cincinnati. The Reds and Padres play the final game of their three-game series today. I'm Heather Pasco on 1230 The Buzz.
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0: It is the case that Faith Evans has a birthday in the month of June. Makes sense. June is Black Music Month, and Faith is pretty amazing. What a catalog. I'm just looking at a sheet in front of me of all of Faith's hits. Faith got some hits, y'all, and we're going to play as much as we can over the 3 hours of our program today. Again, June is Black Music Month, and every day we choose a different artist of the day. We're going to cover all the genres, from blues to hip-hop to R&B to gospel, reggae. We're going to do it all in the month of June, a different artist every day, and we tap into the best of their catalog. And today, it happens to be Faith Evans' birthday, and so we thought it'd be an appropriate day to play Faith Evans for all 3 hours of our show today, and she sounded awfully good. Andre Cherney is our guest. Honored to have him on. He is chairman of the New Policy Group Project 2029, former president of the quarterly progressive publication Democracy, a Journal of Ideas. So I think they got the right guy. They got the right guy to lead this effort. I'm just hoping that that he comes through. So Andre, you should know that I've pushed you a little high up on my prayer list, brother. You are way up at the tippy top of my prayer list right now to make sure that when this thing is done, that it meets the moment, as I said a few moments ago. So let me just get out of the way and
1: need all the prayers we can get.
0: Yeah, you got mine. You got mine. Let me get out of the way and pass the mic to you and let you share what you can share. For those who've just tuned in, I've asked Andre a couple questions that I know that it has been difficult for him to answer, because the document again is being written. The good news is that Andre and I are Andre is my new best friend, so I can guarantee you that when it drops, he'll come back on this program for an hour and talk about what they actually wrote. But for now, we're just trying to preview this as best we can to give you some sense. And I think Andre wants to give you a sense of confidence that they're not going to let us down in the writing of this project. We will have an agenda around which we can rally that meets, again, the moment. So there are three or four things that you all have previewed that you can talk a bit more about. So let me stand down and let you run through that list. Take your time. So go, Andre.
1: Absolutely. Well, look, we have a few things that we've lifted the curtain on a bit. And what we're going to be doing is over the course of this next year, rolling out some pieces of this agenda before the final product is fully released, so that people can get a sense of some of what we're working on. But again, I would just caveat this by saying, just because we're talking about X doesn't mean we're not working on Y as well.
0: Sure.
1: And so there's a bunch that's going to be coming. A few things that we've put out already. One is or starting to put out. One is a new plan for universal child care, for helping parents in that catch 22 where child care is so expensive. And yet, when they are paying for it, they're in fact having to work an entire job just to pay for child care or lose a lot of that money. And it's a plan that also honors, those folks who say, look, maybe a child care center isn't right for my kid. I'd like to have the flexibility of staying at home. And so there'll be some help for those folks, or have my mom or my dad or my Aunt Edna take care of my kid. And so saying, look, families are going to figure this out in different ways, and government should be on their side and helping them in that, because that's such a big piece of what people can't afford.
0: Okay.
1: Another thing that we're putting out there is around what we're calling the annoyance economy. So many businesses make so much money on making it hard to be a customer. We've all experienced it takes one click to sign up for something where they start billing you on a monthly basis. And then it takes hours on hold to try to get out of that. We're seeing it in healthcare, where people give you the runaround for getting authorization for services. You see it in housing. You see it in so many different areas where people, where corporations have a business model that is really about saying, we're going to trap you as a customer, and then we're going to milk you and squeeze you more and more. The truth of the matter is most Americans spend more in lost time and money for these kinds of fees, spam calls, all of those types of things than they do in paying federal income tax. And so here's an area where we need government being on people's side and standing up to these corporations that are trying to take them down and nickel and dime them. Another area that we're putting out something in, it has to do with our utilities and our utility rates. The fact of the matter is, and you see this in Southern California, you see it all over the country, that there is a monopoly of the utilities where they have complete access to the grid to deliver electricity into your home. And we want to break out that monopoly, open it up to competition. If somebody who's an innovator wants to come along with a cheaper alternative, with a better idea, creating jobs, hopefully a cleaner alternative as well that helps save our planet, they should have the same access to deliver electricity into your home as any of these big utilities do, who are governed by these authorities, governed by these officials that they often end up helping to elect with their own money. Mm. So that's another thing that we've put forward. So, you know, a few different things. And the last one I'll just mention is around kids and cliques. Any of us who are parents have seen the impact of social media on kids. You see it in terms of what it's doing to kids' mental states. You see what it's doing in the classroom. A new study just came out about how much it has been hurting reading scores, math scores. And so we have a whole bunch of tools, including a nationwide ban on using devices during the school hours, a 16-year-old age limit, stopping these tech companies from using the data they're getting around kids to try to sell them products and selling that data to other folks. And so that's a way that we're standing up to some of these big tech corporations and delivering for parents out there who are trying to do the best job they can of raising their kids.
0: So there are three or four to be exact, ideas that you hear now from Andre Cherney, who is the chair of the new policy group Project 2029 that they're leaning into as they are writing this particular document. As I mentioned earlier, I will mention again now, Project2029forAmerica.org is where you can go to offer your own suggestions for what ought to be in this document. Project2029forAmerica, that's F-O-R, Project2029forAmerica.org is the website. But we know that they're wrestling with the issue of child care. We know they're wrestling with these utilities that exploit all of us. There's that word exploit once again. Business annoyance. I love that one. And kids and cliques. So at least he's given us four ideas that we expect to be covered in this Project 2029. When we come forward, Andre, there are now more questions about how this project is coming together. I want to ask him expressly what lessons he takes away from what I would call the audacity of Project 2025. Barack Obama loves quoting Dr. King on the audacity of hope. This was some real audacity that they put in Project 2025. Is ours going to be as bold, ultimately as audacious as theirs was? And what type of folk are in these working groups? Are we included here? You're talking right now, Andre, to a largely progressive audience, a national audience of listeners from California to the Carolinas, literally a lot of people of color in this audience listening to you right now. Who's in these working groups? Too often we end up being left out of these conversations. Are they black folk? Are they progressives? Who's in the room writing this report, making these decisions about what gets in? That and more for Andre Cherney, the chair of the policy group Project 2029, when we come forward on Tavis Smiley.
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5: 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Tomorrow, our girl, Jay Vaughn, is in the big seat. 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
13: Tavis Smiley and Andre Charney, who is the chair of the new Policy Group Project 2029. My time is getting tight, Andre. I posed two questions a moment ago. Let me take them one at a time. The first is, who's in these working groups? I want to know, this audience wants to know that, that our experiences, that our points of views, that our politics are included, in these working groups. Can you tell me more?
1: The whole point of this is to reach out broadly. And so we have people who were part of the past three Democratic administrations. We have people from foundations, think tanks. We have people from labor unions. We have people who are community organizers, people from private sector, really trying to reach out broadly and reach out across the spectrum of people. You know, there's people out there who supported, let's say, a Joe Biden, and people who were supported of Bernie Sanders or Elizabeth Warren or others in the mix as well. So reaching out broadly, and I'd also say, again, as you've mentioned, we welcome input. This is one of the things that we're doing different is different than Project 2025. We're not trying to just hide this. We're doing this out in the open, and that's part of why I'm here with you today and glad to come back. Visit Project2029forAmerica.org. Share your views. This needs to be a conversation, not just something handed down.
13: When we come forward in our remaining moments, I'm going to ask Andre the other question I posed a moment ago about the audacity of Project 2025, and whether Project 2029 is going to be bold enough in its vision, broad enough in its reach to actually have an impact. I will say, and this is just my point of view, I was with Andre until he said they're talking to the last Democratic, the last three Democratic administrations. That's what scared me, and I think that may be the problem. I sure as heck hope that you're talking to more than the Clinton people and the Biden people and the Obama people, because if those suckers could got this thing across the finish line, we wouldn't be in this conversation right now. So I hope, with all due respect to Mr. Biden and Mr. Obama and Mr. Clinton, all of whom I know and friendly with all of them, I hope that you're talking to more than administration people. Lord have mercy. That may be the problem, that we're too much inside the beltway. Don't get me started on that, Andre. Our remaining moments with Andre Charney when we come forward on Tavis Smiley.
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12: 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Continues when we come forward.
13: This is Tavis Smiley. Shout out to Westwood. 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
13: Attached by Andre Cherney, who is the chair of the new policy group Project 2029. Hundreds of people all across the country are working on this document. Let me ask you right quick. My time is getting really tight now. Andre, when will this thing actually drop? Can you give me a rough estimate?
1: We're going to be, rolling out ideas over the next year or so and planning to drop in the middle of next year.
13: Got it. Okay. So the other question I posed a moment ago is what lessons you have taken away, you and your team, from what I would call the audacity of Project 2025 in terms of what the American people are willing to accept or maybe even too disempowered to push back on?
1: We have to be audacious. Look, part of why we chose the name, and a lot of people have criticized us for picking this name, we did it on purpose. We said, look, they put out a big set of ideas, in my mind, a horrendous set of ideas that have done enormous damage to so many people and to our country. We need our own set of big ideas. We have to be willing to be not just as bold as they are, but bolder, because we have a bigger vision. Those don't have to be unpopular ideas. Those don't have to be destructive ideas. And in fact, they shouldn't be. They should be things that people can rally together around and make this country what it should be. But we have to be bold and we have to be audacious. And that's exactly what we've set out to do.
13: Well, that's why I made that joke or attempt at a joke a moment ago. You know, what everyone thinks of Joe Biden and Barack Obama, they weren't that bold. They weren't that bold in their vision. I mean, I ain't mad about Obamacare, but as compared to Donald Trump, and I don't mean doing stuff that's illegal, unethical, or immoral, and I'm not trying to get you necessarily to opine on this. I'm just saying there are a lot of us who don't think that their vision was nearly as bold. I mean, it's hard to argue that their vision was as bold as Project 2025 was, and this is a moment where we're going to need something that responds. Again, I keep saying we got to meet the moment here. We got to maximize the moment here, take advantage of this opportunity. A lot of work needs to be done. Some of the damage done by Donald Trump may, in fact, be irreparable. If not irreparable, it's going to take years to rebound in some of these areas. And so now is the time for a bold vision. I don't mean to proselytize, but the Bible that I read says where there is no vision, the people perish. And so we need a bold vision right about now. So you and I are in simpatico in that regard. Whatever you deliver a year from now needs to be a bold vision, needs to be more than Democratic talking points, needs to be more than the administrations who have been in the White House the last three administrations. Needs to be more than that. It needs to be encompassing, all-encompassing, inclusive. I'll leave it there for now. The good news is you heard Andre say earlier, as they move through this process, we'll come back on this program. So we'll tap in with Andre again when he can, and certainly a year from now, if if I'm still in this chair, which I expect to be, we will talk to him about the entire report. But I'm honored and delighted and thrilled that Andre took some time today, an hour of his time, to give us a preview of what's happening vis-a-vis Project 2029. And we will check back in again with Andre, as I said, as necessary. Andre, thank you, thank you, thank you for this preview. I deeply appreciate it. We'll talk soon, my friend.
1: Thanks for having me, and thanks for what you do.
13: Thank you, sir. Just getting started here. 1 hour down, two more to go. You're listening to Tab.
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11: An estimated 150 residents of an East Price Hill apartment building were evacuated overnight. Fire sent folks at the 16-story Matson Place building outside to safety. No one was hurt, and there's been no word on the cause of the fire. A Deer Park woman is pleading guilty to charges in the shooting of her 12-year-old son. The incident happened on January 26th of 2025 at a location on Glenway Avenue. Reports say that Briesha Stroud shot the boy and then turned the gun on herself. He suffered injuries that investigators describe as catastrophic. She pled guilty yesterday to a charge of attempted murder and will be sentenced at a later date. Officials are sharing the name of a man who died after a recent paragliding crash in Dearborn County, Indiana. The incident happened last Wednesday night with the paraglider coming down at a soccer complex in the town of West Harrison. 38-year-old paraglider Eric Holm of Norwood was taken from the scene to UC Medical Center and later died. The Reds beat the Padres Tuesday night in 11 innings by a score of 5-3. I'm Heather Pascoe on 1230 The Buzz.

from Faith Evans. Actually, that's not true. We're giving Faith a lot of love today. Today is Faith Evans' birthday. And every day, as you know, during the month of June, Black Music Month, we choose a different artist of the day. And we play the best of their catalog all 3 hours of this program, weaving in and out of great conversations with great guests like Wendell Pierce, who I'll bring on here in just a second. But we choose a different artist of the day. Yesterday was Sarah Vaughan. Today is Faith Evans. Who knows who tomorrow? Maybe Chris Breezy tomorrow. I don't know. Kanye, somebody. Different genre every day. Different artists, but we're going to cover everything in the month of June, as we do every year. And I love the month of June because it gives us a good excuse for a lot of great music bouncing in and out of these dialogues with these guests. So today is Faith Evans. Happy birthday, Faith Evans. We're playing the best of Faith all 3 hours today. Two conversations in this hour. On the B-side, Samuel James, a Black blues musician, journalist, and storyteller from Maine, explains to us how a military veteran with a Nazi tattoo and a history of making racist comments became their state's Democratic nominee for the U.S. Senate last night when Graham Plattner won the primary yesterday to face off against Susan Collins this fall. I can't wait to hear what he has to say about Graham Plattner. You know my point of view about Graham Plattner. It might be a squabble up on the backside of this hour. We shall see. But I am delighted to welcome back to this program once again award-winning actorvist Wendell Pierce to talk about his trifecta. And actually, I lied about you. It ain't a trifecta. Let me start with the trifecta, though, of present performances. Othello, Tom Clancy's Jack Ryan Ghost War, and the police procedural Elsbeth, and that's not to mention Raising Canaan. Fifth and final season starts this Friday.